0: Esposito at third, but smart for Edgardo Alfonso to do it, the third base coach for the Mets. That brings up Billy Amick. First pitch to the righty. Grounds it foul over towards Lehigh Valley's third base dugout. It's 0-1. Well, this would be an opportunity squandered, but for Billy Amick, he's coming off of a two-home run game on Wednesday. Man, this would be a huge opportunity for him to make some noise. Lawrence deals. Amick takes the changeup downstairs for ball one. Amick is 0-for-2 today with a strikeout swinging and a lineout against Lawrence. Both plate appearances ended the innings that he hit. Morabito at third, Vientos at second, Mauricio at first with two down. Mets trailing by one. Lawrence goes home. Amick hits it into the screen, foul, and it's 1-2. Billy Amick's known for his power. Bat rests on his right shoulder. Lawrence set. And Lawrence steps off.
1: I think Amick's got to be expecting off speed here. Lawrence ahead 1-2, just threw a sinker to get a foul tip. You're not going to blow a fastball by Billy Amick. He's probably going to want to go off speed.
0: 33 home runs on the year for Amick. Looking for his 34th right now. The pitch is lined into right field, base knock. Morabito comes in to score, and it ties the ball game. Another run comes in. Vientos slides safely. The Mets take the lead. 4-3 Syracuse in the sixth. Billy Amick with a two-out, two-strike, two-run single.
1: Great swing by Amick there. You know, he doesn't have to be thinking to hit it over the fences with two outs and the bases loaded. You just got to put the ball in play and hit it hard. He gets a fastball from Lawrence. Outside part of the plate, just slaps it into right field. A great line drive swing, and it scores two.
0: That's seven RBIs in eight AAA games for Billy Amick. He is starting to heat up at the plate. And that knocks Casey Lawrence out of the ball game. So the Mets get to him in the sixth inning. Everyone came together in the dugout. They got the game plan, and they've scored two runs on him on the sixth to take a 4-3 lead. We'll talk about the new Lehigh pitcher when we come back. The Mets have runners at the corners with two outs, leading by one on the score 1260.
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0: Former Buffalo Bison Kirby Snead comes into the ballgame. The southpaw to battle Jose Ramos. Syracuse runners at first and third with two outs after the two-run single by Billy Amick. It's 4-3 Mets over the Iron Pigs. Snead, the big lefty, his first pitch. Slider falls into the plate, 79 miles per hour. It's nothing in one. Jack had mentioned this. The Mets felt like they wanted to see Casey Lawrence again.

0: It doesn't happen all the time for every starter. But when it does, the Mets are ready, and they are aggressive. Sometimes it pays off like it did today. Ramos with a solo homer in the third. He's down in the count 1-2. Snead checks on the runner at first, and no tag on Amick. Billy's the runner over at first base. Ronnie Mauricio stands at third. Single, sack, bunt, walk. Single, fly out, two-run single. 1-2, fastball. Inside at 92. Two balls, two strikes. Sub-2 ERA on the season for Snead. This is his 26th outing of the season. 31 years old from Alachua, Florida. 2-2. Fly ball. Left center field. Mizer going back. He's at the warning track. At the wall, he makes the catch. And the inning is over. But the Mets score two runs on three hits, including Billy Amick's two-run single. The Mets have a 4-3 lead over the Iron Pigs as we go to the home half of the sixth on the score 1260.
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0: A lot of offense in this game on the Syracuse side. Four runs on eight hits. Not a whole lot of offense for Lehigh Valley, but they've made it count. Three runs on two hits. So it's a close game as we begin the bottom of the sixth inning. Mets up 4-3. With Jack Gordon, I'm Joe Puccio. We thank you for joining us in the Visit Syracuse broadcast booth at Coca-Cola Park in Allentown, PA. 4, 5, and 6, beginning with Keaton Anthony against Jack Weninger, whose first pitch is a fastball at 92 that misses low for ball one. Well, an interesting fifth inning for Weninger. Walked the first two men he faced, then hit the third one, but then only gave up one run after having the bases loaded and no outs. 1-0 pitch. Slider drops into the zone, and it's strike one. There was a mound visit with Hayden Sanger. Dick Scott and the trainer Austin Dayton came out suspecting an injury. But Weninger's okay. And he finished with two strikeouts and a sack fly. 1-1. Sweeper. Misses. Did Sanger challenge? No. There was a tap of a helmet. But Denver Dangerfield said, hey, do you want to look at that? And Hayden said, eh, no, we're good. He probably should have. That was in the zone. It's 2-1. Weninger from the windup. He goes home. And Anthony lashes it into right center field. That drops in. Base knock in front of DeAndre Smith. Keaton Anthony 1-for-3 on the day. And Lehigh Valley has the tying run on. High slider. Anthony got it high inside corner. Hit it the other way. Kind of similar to the sweeper that he took. Very top of the strike zone. He watched it come in. It was virtually the same pitch, but about 6 inches further in. So seeing it the second time, a little easier to time it up with the bat. And on the non-challenge point, I kind of like it from Sanger. Early in a count, nobody on base. Carter Keyboom fouls the first pitch away. It's a safe call, and it's not reactionary. And that's what Hayden Sanger

0: behind the plate. He makes good decisions, and he's always thinking about the full game, not just this moment, right?
1: That's a low-leverage moment to burn a challenge, and we have the iPads in front of us that tell if it's a strike or not. If he had an iPad down there, he would challenge it right away. 0-1 pitch. Fastball pumps the glove at 92 for strike two. But some event in 2017 ensured there'd be no technology down on the field to help out with balls and strikes or determining pitches.
0: The old garbage can incident.
1: Boom, boom. 0-2. Swing and a miss. Strike three. Wendinger pulls the string with a changeup, and he's got three Ks. One down in the inning. Maybe Wendinger just has to put a guy on, and then he locks in.
0: That changeup is going to be one of the pitches that turns Jack Wendinger into a big leaguer one day. It is fantastic. Not every right-hander can throw a changeup. Sometimes it's just the way that your wrists move or the way that your fingers fit around the baseball. Not everyone can do it. Jack Wendinger can.
1: Wendinger's first pitch to Colby Thomas drops into the zone for strike one. Jack Wendinger spent all of last year in AA. He spent all of this year in AAA. A trip to the major leagues is certainly within the cards for the young right-hander. 0-1 to Thomas. Swing and a miss out in front of a slider. It's 0-2. SNY named him the Mets spring breakout MVP from spring training. He got the start in the spring breakout game. Three innings and two-thirds, a run on two hits with six strikeouts, and he filled up the strike zone. His 0-2 out of the stretch is a sweeper into the dirt. Gets away from Singer, but not far enough for Anthony to go to second. So it's 1-2.
0: Wendinger's fun to watch as a pitcher because he could start you off with two sliders and a sweeper in a row. It's not just that he throws a fastball and another fastball to get ahead. He could use any one of his pitches at any given time.
1: Wendinger looks to first, now comes set. Here's the pitch. Half swing and a miss. Did he go? No, he didn't. Ball gets away from Senger, and Anthony goes to second base. Oh, man. That was a close call by the first base up Nathan Hall to say no, he didn't swing. So instead of a drop third strikeout, it's a pass ball, and the tying run's in scoring position.
0: Yeah, everybody's got a different definition of a swing. You know, his hands came pretty much all the way around. He held the bat pointed towards the catcher, Senger, but man, he made a full swing-like motion with his body.
1: Ground ball, left side, base hit, pass to diving Vientos. Anthony rounds third, he comes in to score. Colby Thomas has an RBI double to tie this game up at four here in the sixth inning.
0: That's really a shame because I think Wendinger had strike three on the check swing. Well executed by him. This time he leaves the slider maybe a couple inches too high, about high, and Thomas gets a good chunk of the barrel.
1: It's been a tennis match, back and forth so far. Mets had the lead in the third. Lehigh Valley took it in the third. Mets tied the game in the fourth. Lehigh Valley took the lead in the fifth. And Syracuse took the lead in the top half of this inning, and now the game is tied again. So here's Dylan Moore with a man at second and one out. The pitch, fastball rises, ball one. And you're right, Jack. I think he had strike three. The only thing is, with how crazy that pass ball was, I think there would have been a good chance that Thomas would have been safe at first base and there wouldn't have been an out recorded because the ball got so far away from Hayden. The 1-0 pitch. Fly ball, left center field. Morabito tracks in and makes the catch for the second out. But anyway, you slice it. Shoulda, woulda, coulda. You know, it's a tie game now, and the Mets have to act like it's 0-0.
0: It'll be interesting to see how the Mets respond. They'll be facing, well, if Snead stays in, they'll be facing a lefty. He only faced Jose Ramos. And there's a lot of right-handed hitters in this lineup that might be happy to see him.
1: No one loose for either team. Both bullpens stack on top of each other in left center field. Peyton Henry up the plate. He's reached base safely twice today. Swings and misses at the first pitch changeup. Nothing in one. Henry reached on an error in the third, and he walked in the fifth inning. Wendinger, with hands above the belt, looks to second, and now fires home. In the dirt, slider blocked by Senger. The ball and a strike. Peyton Henry, 29 years of age, from American Fork, Utah. Signed on the 4th of July after being released by the Yankees. I mentioned how he started the year off in Scranton-Wilkes-Barre and actually played many games this year against Syracuse as a Yankee. 1-1. Fly ball on the right field line, hooking to the seats foul. It's 1-2. Henry, a catcher and a first baseman. You might remember him from earlier this year. He took a foul ball off of the inner thigh, catching in Syracuse for Scranton. And he spent 2 weeks on the injured list. Healthy, and now a Philly. The 1-2 pitch. Swing and a miss, strike three. Wenninger throws a slider on the outer third and picks up his fourth strikeout of the ballgame. The Lehigh Valley ties it on Colby Thomas's RBI double. On to the seventh. 4-4 on the score, 12-60.
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0: Top of the seventh inning, Coca-Cola Park, Allentown, PA. With Jack Gordon, I'm Joe Puccio. Game 3 of 6 this week between the Mets and the Iron Pigs. Mets 4, Iron Pigs 4. We've had ties, lead changes. Maybe we see a Syracuse Mets lead here in the seventh. 8-9-1 due up. Sanger, Smith, and Morabito against Kirby Snead, the southpaw. First pitch. Sanger hits it on a rope to left field. Tommy Pham makes the two-handed catch. Even in his late 30s, Tommy Pham is doing the fundamentals. First out on one pitch. And the Mets are doing a lot of swinging. This is, I believe, 69 total pitches between Lawrence and Snead now. With one out in the seventh inning. One way I've always tracked it in my head is if you're at 10 pitches or fewer per inning, so if you're in the seventh and you're around 70 pitches, that's super efficient. Pitch from Snead, fastball down the middle, strike one. So Lawrence threw 63 pitches as the starter. Snead with six, so that, or now seven. That's now 70 pitches today by Lehigh Valley with one out in the seventh. The 0-1 is a fastball that rises for ball one. Compare that to Syracuse. Hagenman with 64 pitches. Wenninger with 39. So Syracuse has thrown a lot more bullets today than Lehigh Valley has. 1-1 pitch from Snead. Line drive, base hit into right. Smith shoots it the other way, and the Mets have some speed on the bases with DeAndre Smith.
1: Had a really good feeling about Smith in that AB. Got to see a couple of pitches. He made good contact in the third and fifth, but grounded out. He has been so consistent, just like Jose Ramos in this transition to AAA, and Emelian Petre. That's such a big reason why the Mets keep on winning. The guys that came up from AA are producing big time.
0: Do you ever not feel confident when Smith's up at the plate?
1: Very, very confident.
0: He's hitting over 313 in AAA now, and he's on the go. First pitch outside, no throw. No chance to throw out DeAndre Smith. And the go-ahead runs in scoring position. What a jump.
1: He has been so fun to watch, to put it simply. He makes hard contact, gets on base, stealing bags. He's got some pop, too. I really think DeAndre Smith is still scratching the surface of his potential.
0: Nick Morabito takes a slider high for ball two.
1: He just gets better every single day, and we've only seen him for a couple of weeks, but he just does everything right.
0: He's got a big lead off a second. Does Morabito try to move him to third with one out, or does he swing away? He takes a slider that drops in there for strike one. Morabito singled and scored his last time up. Tried to get on with a bunt to begin the ball game. Snead fires. Morabito watches. Ball three, a slider just outside. He watched that one the whole way. So a hitter's count for Morabito. An OPS of over 700 this year. 12 homers, 45 runs batted in. 3-1 pitch. Fouled back to the netting. Fastball at 91. He got a piece of it. And it's 3-2. Another lefty is warming up for Lehigh Valley. Emelian Petre is a left-handed hitter. He's on deck. MJ Melendez is a lefty batting fifth. Morabito calls for time before the payoff pitch. Nick shows the bat once. Snead with his hands at his belly. 3 balls, 2 strikes, and here's the offering. Morabito hits it on the ground, gloved by the third baseman Keyboom, spins, no throw! It was hit so hard it fell right out of Keyboom's glove, forced him to go to his left to pick up the ball, and Morabito reaches safely.
1: I think that's going to have to be a base hit for Morabito. Didn't necessarily hit it close to Keyboom, and he smacked it to 94 off the bat. He's got such good speed, I think Keyboom knew once he got it back in his glove, he wasn't actually going to make the throw.
0: I think you're right. There's no way you can call that an error on Keyboom. So we'll see what the official scoring is, but Emelian Petre is at the plate. Great chance for the Mets to take the lead, and Snead throws to first, a fastball over to Morabito. There's no tag.
1: Petre has been such a good situational hitter with a runner at third, Smith, with a ton of speed. You know he's thinking, if I lift the ball into the outfield deep enough, He could score.
0: They did score that in error on Kibo.
1: Wow.
0: Here's the first pitch to Petre. Swings the first pitch. Ground ball up the middle to short. Steps on second for one. Over to first. It's a double play, and the inning is over. A sinker on the inner half that Petre just didn't get all of. And the Mets leave runners at first and third to end the inning. Seventh inning stretch time in Allentown. It's still Mets 4, Iron Pigs 4 on the score, 12-60.
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9: Heard the news? The voice of the Central New York sports fan, The Score 1260, is your new home of the Buffalo Bills.
0: Missed opportunity for the Mets in the top of the seventh. They had runners at the corners with one out to try and take the lead, but an inning-ending double play keeps this game tied at 4 as we start the bottom of the seventh. Robert Moore leads off for Lehigh Valley. First pitch from Weninger is a sweeper in the zone for strike one, but Robert Moore disagrees. One challenge left for both sides, and we'll see if this one was in the zone. Oh, that was nowhere close. Good challenge by Robert Moore. And so the count's 1-0. Wow, that's a great frame job by Hayden Sanger. I'll give him that. Moore hit a two-run homer in the third and was hit by a pitch in the fifth. Weninger in the full windup. Here's the 1-0. Fouled back to the screen. A ball and a strike. Jack Weninger has had some laborious innings out of the bullpen. Faced 6 batters in the fifth, 5 batters in the sixth. Gave up a run in each inning. Weninger gets the sign. The 1-1. Popped up. Third base side. Foul territory. Hits into the seats. One man that tracked after that baseball was Nick LaRusso. He enters the game for Mark Vientos, who plays 6 innings in the field and had 3 plate appearances, went 0-2 with a walk and a run scored in the 6th inning and made an error. 1-2 on Robert Moore. Here comes the pitch from Jack. Fly ball, right field, towards the corner. It is one hopper, fair ball to the bottom of the fence. Robert Moore chugs into second base, and Lehigh Valley has the go-ahead run 90 feet away to start off the seventh. Rather, 180 feet away.
1: One thing we've seen from Weninger today, the off-speed stuff, not necessarily too high in the zone most of the time, but it could be a little bit lower. You know, the changeup comes in about thigh high for Robert Moore, a hittable spot. And it's a great pitch for Jack Weninger, the changeup. He can go to it very often, but he was in a spot where he could get the barrel on it.
0: So the Iron Pigs have a speedy runner at second base. If Tommy Pham or any of these hitters can get a ball to the outfield, Lehigh Valley could take the lead. So Weninger's got to lock in. His first pitch is a fastball that misses high for ball one. 4-4 in the bottom of the seventh. Weninger spins home. Pham leaves the slider high for ball two. Now, Weininger is nowhere close to the season high in pitches. I think that the Mets might be able to get through this game with just Hagenman and Weininger. Jack's only thrown 45 pitches. Season high, 93. 2-0. Outside slider makes it 3-0. But you have to think, if the Mets want to win this game and Weininger puts some guys on base, do they get someone warming up in the bullpen? It's a question that Dick Scott has to answer in that first base dugout. 3-0 on Pham. Here's the pitch. A get-me-over fastball for a strike. Pham is 0-for-3 in the leadoff spot with a flyout, ground out, and a strikeout. Hitting .244 in 42 games with Lehigh. 3-1. Barreled foul as he chopped it just wide of third base, and the count runs full. It's been an entertaining game so far. I know that there's been some frustrating moments over on the Mets side, but overall, the Mets have had some clutch hits. They left the yard with Jose Ramos, and right now it's Hagenman and Weininger that have steered the ship pitching-wise. The 3-2 offering. Pham hits it on the ground to third, fielded by LaRusso, who wings it across the diamond in time for the first out, and that holds Robert Moore at second base.
1: Well played by LaRusso. Made sure to watch Robert Moore back. Makes a nice throw across the diamond. You got a runner in scoring position, one out. Weininger has worked around men on the bases really well.
0: Lehigh left two runners on base in the fifth, the first inning that Weininger pitched, and then left one on base in the sixth. Here's Rafael Marchand, first pitch, sinker high, and it's ball one. These two teams will play 14 innings of regulation baseball tomorrow in a doubleheader. Weininger throws, swing and a miss. It's 1-1. We'll see which team goes into tomorrow with a series lead, because this is game three of the series. Syracuse won on Wednesday. Lehigh Valley took the opener on Tuesday. Weininger's 1-1. Marchand leaves it high, a changeup, and it's 2-1. Lehigh won Tuesday's game 2-1. One run on five hits offensively for the Mets. Home runs on both sides. That was it. 2-1 pitch. Way high. Ball three. And then on Wednesday, if you were with us for the Visit Syracuse pregame show, you know how that one went down. The Mets with 11 runs on 15 hits, and they hit four home runs. Mets offense today, four runs on nine hits. Lehigh, four runs on five. Hitters count for Marchand. The 3-1 pitch. Swing and a miss. Weininger fooled him with a changeup. Excellent offering. Counts full.
1: So much movement on that. And he did the right thing there, leaving it dropping low. It landed towards the ankles of Marchand. That one had so much depth to it, almost like a curveball. It's a hammer.
0: Rafael Marchand. Philly's backup catcher in the left-handed batter's box. He awaits the 3-2. Popped up into the stands. Had a sacrifice lineout in his last plate appearance in the fifth inning. It gave Lehigh a 3-2 lead. Now the game is tied up at four. Robert Moore gets his lead off of second base, being held onto by Ronnie Mauricio. The payoff. Swing and a miss, strike three. Tag applied on Marchand. Two down.
1: Another filthy changeup from Weininger. The same one that he drew a swing on, a changeup almost in the dirt. Again, that pitch alone is really going to help Jack Weininger get to the big leagues soon, because that will play at any level.
0: It almost looks like a splitter. It's got so much movement on it, and
1: absolutely.
0: It just dies.
1: Absolutely.
0: Here's Meisner. First pitch swinging way out in front of that bowling ball. It's 0-1. So from giving up a leadoff double to issuing a ground ball that keeps the runner at second, and a strikeout. Jack Weniger is playing with his food. The 0-1 skipped in front of the plate, and it gets away from Sanger. Rolls to Syracuse's on-deck circle, and it pushes Robert Moore to third. So a wild pitch puts a little more pressure on Weniger, but he should still only be focusing on the batter at the plate. Counts 1-1.
1: Now you really got to buckle down. Keep the ball low in the zone. Make sure you can either draw some soft contact or get ahead and try to get Meisner to swing and miss. Weniger has faced 11 batters since the two walks and the hit-by-pitch. He's struck out five of them.
0: On a gorgeous night in Allentown, Weniger throws. And the slider clips the top part of the zone. It's 1-2. The sky is pitch black. The flag at half staff is blowing out towards right field. A packed Coca-Cola Park, as they tend to do every single game they have here, is staring at the battle at home plate. Meisner's 1-for-3. Go ahead, run at third base with two outs. The 1-2 pitch. Swing and a miss, strike three. Weniger with a changeup. It's been excellent. Inning comes to an end. Weniger leaves the go-ahead run at third base to end the seventh inning, and we're going to the eighth, all tied up at four on the score, 12-16.
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1: 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Kyle Backus is the new pitcher in the ballgame, replacing Kirby Snead. So out goes the lefty, and in comes another lefty. Backus with a sub-3 ERA and just over 18 innings with Lehigh. Nick LaRusso leads off. Here's the pitch. The sidewinder throws a sinker at the ankles. Ball one. Mark Vientos got three at-bats today. Major League rehab, he's out. Nick LaRusso in. Backus, closed off stance, spins and throws. Low, sinker, two balls and no strikes. Well, this has been a fun back-and-forth game where the Mets started with a 1-0 lead, went down 2-1 in the third, tied it up in the fourth, 2-2. 2-0 pitch. Russo takes a strike, sinker, inner third, 2-1. In the fifth inning, Lehigh Valley took that lead, 3-2. The Mets then went up 4-3 in the sixth inning, but Lehigh tied it in the bottom half. 2-1 pitch is inside, ball three. So Syracuse and Lehigh Valley are all squared up at four apiece in the top of the eighth inning. Casey Lawrence, the Iron Pig starter, went 5 2/3, gave up all four runs, and Kirby Sneed held it down as LaRusso chops to third. Kibu fields chest high, throws to first, and retires LaRusso. One away in the eighth.
0: Well, the Mets have to find the answers here against Backes pretty quickly. Ronnie Mauricio will bat from the right side for the first time today, and then a lefty is coming up against the lefty Backes. But with how Lehigh Valley has gotten on base against Jack Weniger, you never know when they're going to snap.
1: One away, nobody on. Top of the eighth inning. Here's the pitch. Mauricio watches a sweeper. And that one missed the zone outside. Ball one. Pitch black skies here at Coca-Cola Park in Allentown. Seats are filled. Watching a great ball game on this Friday evening. Backes holds the glove high, drops it, throws, and Ronnie swings over a changeup. 1-1. Mauricio 2-for-3 today, continuing an outstanding series. 5-for-12 with a homer and a double. Batting average up to .289 this year. 1-1 pitch. Mauricio grounds it up the middle into center field, a base hit. A one-out single for Ronnie Mauricio.
0: Three-hit day for the young man. All of them singles. Just finding ways to get on base. Now Ronnie scored back in the fourth inning, was left stranded at third in the sixth inning. What can the Mets do in the eighth inning with not many outs to play with?
1: So Ronnie 3-for-4, one out, runner at first, tied at four in the top of the eighth. And now a lefty-lefty matchup for MJ Melendez, who's 1-for-3. First pitch. Is swung on and grounded up the middle. The shortstop Moore fields behind second. Touches the bag, gets one. Throw to first, not in time. Fielder's choice puts Melendez in Mauricio's spot at first. And the out at second base means there's two away.
0: That's an athletic play by Robert Moore to have the wherewithal to get to second, throw across his body. Luckily, the inning stays alive for a slugger in Billy Amick, who you'd love to see lift one out of here.
1: Amick 1-for-3 with a two-run single. Hit two homers on Wednesday. Melendez with a modest lead. And the pitch is taken low and in. A slight check swing by Amick, but he didn't go around. Amick with 33 homers this minor league season. Started the year in Double-A in the Twins org. Traded to the Mets for A.J. Minter. 1-0. Amick takes. Breaking ball low. Two balls and no strikes. We've seen a handful of strikeouts from Billy Amick early in his Triple-A career, but not as many as maybe the first week or so. He's watching a lot of pitches. Backes, the long lefty throws. Amick swings through a sinker outside. Two balls and a strike now.
0: I think that's natural. You know, Amick's trying to find his footing at a new level, and the pitchers that he's seeing more often than not have had big league experience. So, you know, you got to kind of fall into the quicksand to know how to get out.
1: 2-1 pitch. Amick swings through a sweeper. That one went into the zone, and it's 2-2.
0: Especially that pitch. And a sweeper coming out of a lefty's hand. That looks so slow when you're a right-handed hitter and when you're used to seeing pitches in the 90s. That one comes in at 77.
1: Runner at first, two outs. Tie game in the eighth. 2-2 pitch. Amick swings and misses through a sinker, and that ends the inning. The Mets strand a runner at first and keep it a tie game at four. Bottom of the eighth coming up next. Mets will have to hold this one down. We'll be right back on the Score 1260.
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1: We stay tied at 4 apiece between Syracuse and Lehigh Valley, entering the bottom of the 8th inning. Gorgeous Friday night, clear skies, and a new pitcher on the mound. Jack Weininger's day is done after 3 innings, and Zach Franklin replaces him. Franklin has been great with the Mets ever since being traded from Chicago. He was with the White Sox earlier this season, dealt to New York. The Waskar Brazoban deal brought him here, and as a Syracuse Met, 8 innings in a third, and just 3 earned runs, so an ERA of 3.24. Franklin faces Keaton Anthony to start off. Righty-righty matchup. Franklin kicks and fires. Breaking ball, a little high, ball one. 3 innings for Jack Weininger. What did you think today?
0: It was a roller coaster, for sure. You know, he had dealt with traffic in the 5th and the 6th innings, but and even the 7th as well, with a runner left at third base, but he got out of it rather untouched.
1: 1-0. Swing and a pop-up, first base side. Amick ranging back along the foul line, entering foul ground, and it's into the netting. Tried to make a play on it next to the tarp. Ball and one strike.
0: So Weininger gives up 3 hits, 2 runs. But when he needed strikeouts, he got them. 6 Ks to just 2 free passes. And it didn't look great in the first 3 batters when he loaded the bases on 2 walks and a hit batsman. But when you look at how many batters he faced, the fact that he only gave up 2 runs is a positive. But, you know, a rocky road to get there indeed.
1: Even count, 1-1. Nobody out, nobody on. Franklin set. And he deals to Anthony. High fastball, misses the zone. 2 balls and a strike. Keaton Anthony 1-for-3 today. A single and a run scored in the 6th. Series tied at 1 apiece through 2 games. Mets trying to take the lead. 2-1. Anthony watches a slider outside. 3 balls and a strike. This is the team the Mets have had the most success against this season. 10-4 in 14 games. Infield plays back. Mauricio and Petre. Heels on the grass in the middle infield. 3-1. Foul back. Folk out. Zach Franklin pitched twice against Worcester. In total, 2 innings and a third. He didn't allow anyone on base. Struck out a pair. He's been really reliable out of the Mets bullpen. 3 balls and 2 strikes. Stares at the dirt. Looks up and throws. Swing and a miss. He got him with a fastball. Franklin strikes out Keaton Anthony. And there's one away in the bottom of the 8th.
0: He threw 2 fastballs out of the zone, and Keaton Anthony chased it, both of them. That's an excellent job by Franklin of knowing who's at the plate, and a power hitter like Anthony who wants to leave the yard, and he throws him 2 pitches that he cannot hit.
1: Franklin's not afraid to use that fastball anywhere in a count, even as a put-away pitch. So, 1 out, nobody on base, bottom of the 8th inning. Mets and Iron Pigs are tied at 4 in a back-and-forth ball game. Here's Carter Kieboom. 5-hitter is 0-for-3 today. Franklin. Clean mechanics in the throw. Swing and a miss. 93 with a fastball. But Franklin's got such a smooth delivery. He starts with his foot pretty parallel on the mound. Kind of out of the stretch. It's a big left-footed leg kick. And then he just fires it home. A 1 pitch. Hard ground ball hit to short. Mauricio, backhand glove. Throw to first, in time, and there's 2 away.
0: I think those clean mechanics allow him to get to 93 miles per hour. He doesn't throw in the high 90s. He's not, you know, throwing with all of his might. but he's still getting the pitch into the low to mid-90s and locating it very well.
1: Put that pitch in a perfect spot. Low inside corner, very edge of the strike zone. Two outs, Hayden Sanger jogs out to the mound to chat with Zach Franklin. The Hilton Garden Inn Syracuse is the official hotel partner of the Syracuse Mets. 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Pinch hitter for Colby Thomas. It is the left-handed hitting Gabriel Rinconis Jr., the feared power hitter at this level that had to make his Major League debut this season, struggled in the big leagues, now he's back down in AAA. So with two outs, Franklin's got a lefty, and the first pitch is taken low, ball one. Colby Thomas was 1-for-3 with an RBI double, but Tank Adamson and company like the matchup here. Rinconis with an open stance, rests the bat on his shoulder. And the 1-0 pitch is taken for a strike. Fastball grooves in to even up the count. Well, Rinconis was a top 30 prospect for the Phillies last season. Third round pick just a few years ago, and a guy that they want to see flourish into a full-time power bat. 1-1 taken. Slider low and in, ball two. Phillies have been searching for second, third, and fourth outfielders for seemingly years now, trying out so many different players. They've got Brandon Marsh, Justin Crawford. They've cycled in a lot of different outfielders.
0: And they moved Bryce Harper back to the outfield after getting Luis Arraez.
1: 2-1 pitch is a hanging breaking ball, and he pops up foul. Out of play. It's a 2-2 count.
0: Yeah, they have that Bryce Harper guy, if you forgot.
1: Yeah. he made a trip to Syracuse once or twice back in the day.
0: Yeah.
1: Two balls and two strikes. With two outs, Zach Franklin tries to keep this a tie game at four and take the Mets to the ninth. Here's the 2-2. Inside, fastball 93. Full count. Well, Rinconis has been hitting well at this AAA level this season. A 296 batting average. Can Franklin put him down? Full count. Two down. He kicks and fires. Swinging a high rocket down the right field line, but he hooked it foul. He really got a hold of that fastball.
0: 116 miles per hour off the bat, it looked like it. Wow, it sure did. That looked like one of the fireworks that go out of the Coke bottle.
1: It was a few inches inside as well. Stays a full count, two down. Franklin's ready. He delivers. Swing and a miss. He got him with a splitter. Franklin strikes out Rinconis, and the game stays tied at four. Heck of an adjustment made by Zach Franklin. He retires the side in order with two strikeouts. We go to the ninth inning, tied at four with Jose Ramos leading off on the score 1260.
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23: This is Zach tapping in from the Score 1260 studios. The New York Mets are in a 2-run deficit right now. They're down 3-1 to the Houston Astros in the bottom of the 6th inning. And the Los Angeles Dodgers hold a slim 2-1 lead over the Detroit Tigers in the bottom of the 8th inning. But back to Syracuse Mets baseball with Jack and Joe.

0: update, Zach. Here in Allentown, PA, the Mets and the Iron Pigs are tied at four, starting the top of the ninth inning. Lehigh Valley puts a new pitcher in the game. It's the 6'6" right-handed Grant Holman. His first year in the Phillies organization, he's been really solid in AAA. ERA under 3.5 in 23 innings and 18 total games out of the bullpen. He's set to face Jose Ramos, Hayden Sanger, and DeAndre Smith, 7, 8, and 9 in the Mets order. All of them with base hits today. Ramos has a homer.
1: And normally when 7, 8, 9 comes up, you don't feel all that confident. But with this group, you feel very confident they can get on and score.
0: Four runs on 10 hits for the Mets today. Holman comes set, throws. Ramos takes a fastball at 94 low. Ball one. Grant Holman, the 26-year-old who played his college ball at Cal, drafted by the A's, played for a couple of organizations since, the Tigers and now the Phillies. 1-0. Ramos pokes it foul above the first base dugout, out of play. So the Mets have been getting on base, plenty of opportunities, but they've stranded five and are 2-for-7 with runners in scoring position, which is pretty solid. 1-1. Taken, called strike 95 with a heater, 1-2. And the Mets have stranded five runners in the last four innings, though. I think those are the opportunities that they would have loved to capitalize on. No looking back now. At the top of the ninth inning, tied at four. 1-2 pitch. Ramos takes a splitter away, 2-2.
1: Defensive change for Lehigh Valley. Gabriel Rinconis, who pinch hit for Colby Thomas, is in right field. Just a straight swap. Rinconis in for Thomas in right field.
0: Wind blowing out towards right, Rinconis' way. 2-2 pitch. Ramos takes a splitter outside. This is a big league at-bat here. And he works the count full. Jose Ramos has been so impressive since he's come up to Syracuse, batting over 290, three homers, 17 games. Been so productive at the bottom of the lineup. Full count. Here's the payoff. Ramos takes ball four. A fastball buzzes upstairs, and he works a leadoff walk.
1: That's just the second walk Syracuse has worked today. That's the first walk and the first batter faced for Grant Holman. So that puts some pressure on the reliever out of the bullpen to sharpen things up.
0: Runner at first, here's Hayden Sanger. 1-for-3 today with a single. Holman from the stretch throws home. Sanger shows bunt, pushes it down the first baseline. It's perfect. It's a perfect bunt. He's tagged out by the pitcher, and Ramos gets to second. Sanger executes a bunt and moves the runner in scoring position. There's one out in the ninth inning.
1: And that was a great bunt that I think at the end was going to tail foul, but Holman was there right in front of Sanger to pick it up and ensure the out. It puts a speedster at Ramos at second base for DeAndre Smith, who, I mean, you feel very confident in his abilities right now.
0: Smith 1-for-3 with a single. Ramos at second. Here's the pitch. Swinging a high pop-up right field foul ground. And drifts into the seats. 0-1. But DeAndre Smith, just like Jose Ramos, has now played double-digit games in AAA, and he's batting well over 300. He's got a pair of home runs and had a clutch one last week. Runner at second, one out. 0-1 pitch. Smith swats it in the air, high right field. Rinconis takes a couple of steps in. He makes the catch. Ramos is coming to third. Throw is on a line, but it goes to the shortstop Moore, and Ramos gets to third safely. So he tags up, but the flyout was the second of the inning.
1: That's an aggressive move by Ramos to take third. It was a great throw power-wise from Rinconis, but it wasn't accurate. So the go-ahead run is 90 feet away. Nick Morabito with the biggest at-bat of the game so far.
0: Runner at third. Tied at four apiece. Syracuse and Lehigh Valley in a back-and-forth game all night long. Grant Holman get out of this jam, or do the Mets take a lead? Morabito, 1-for-4. Had a ball ruled an error in the seventh that probably should have been a base hit. Here's the pitch. Taken. Called strike splitter. 0-1.
1: So he starts him off with the splitter. Normally you think first pitch fastball from Holman, but he drops a splitter in there at 88.
0: A one pitch. Morabito grounds it to third. Keyboom fields. Throws to first in time to end the inning. Ramos stranded at third and will go to the bottom of the ninth. Mets try to keep this one a tie ball game at 4. Lehigh Valley will have 7, 8, and 9 coming to bat. The score 12-16.
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0: Bottom of the ninth here at Coca-Cola Park in Allentown. Mets and Iron Pigs are all tied at 4, and Ben Simon is the new Syracuse pitcher to keep it a tie game. Lehigh Valley will send Dylan Moore up to the plate first. And the Iron Pigs are set to have 7, 8, and 9 coming up, and it's a group that has been pretty productive today, especially Robert Moore in the 9 spot.
1: Yeah, they have. You know, the bottom parts of both orders have been great today, so you can't overlook any hitter in this lineup. Ben Simon's never been a guy that overlooks anybody at the plate. He's got a high 90s fastball, pairs that with some sweeping off-speed pitches. Let's see what Simon's got.
0: Ben Simon, not quite 6 feet tall, but he carries himself like he's the size of Randy Johnson. The 24-year-old from Princeton, New Jersey, has made a great impression in AAA. The hard-throwing late-inning reliever deals. First pitch is in for a strike. A slider makes it 0-1. Dylan Moore 0-for-2, but he did walk and score a run in the fifth inning. From the third to the sixth, there were runs scored in every frame, but nothing since. 0-1. Side with the slider. 1-1. So that was the back and forth tennis part of the game, but no scores in the seventh, eighth, or top of the ninth inning. Bottom nine, tied at 4. 1-1 from Simon. Moore takes a strike. 96 with a fastball.
1: Yeah, that just changes everything about your approach. When you get a pitch that's 8 miles per hour faster, your hands got to be moving quicker, and Dylan Moore's was not on that pitch.
0: Simon winds up and delivers. Swing and a line drive foul. Third base side. He just hooked a fastball. The Mets pitching has been really good all series long. Only 2 runs allowed on Tuesday, 1 given up Wednesday. Only 4 runs and 5 hits today. See if Simon can keep it that way and take this game to extras. One-two pitch is outside. A bouncing slider makes it 2-2.
1: Dylan Moore attacked like he was going to swing at that pitch that bounced out of Sanger's glove and bounced right in front of him. It's not cricket.
0: Big leaguer knows that he's not chasing that. Over 700 career Major League games across 8 seasons for Dylan Moore. 2 balls, 2 strikes, and the pitch is taken low, just below the knees with a 97-mile-an-hour fastball.
1: Boy, I love that pitch. Just missed low of the zone. It was a ball Sanger didn't challenge. Good call.
0: Full count. Here's the pitch. Breaking ball low, and he walks the first batter. So Dylan Moore works his second walk of the game. Leadoff man on base for Peyton Henry.
1: Well, that's not a good outcome for Syracuse because Dylan Moore is fast. 18 of 21 stealing bases this year. Hayden Sanger has to be ready to pop out of his crouch at any time.
0: The Mets are lucky to have one of the best defensive catchers in the league, and we'll see if his arm is put to the test. Moore at first, nobody out. Tied at 4 in the bottom of the ninth. Here's the pitch. Henry takes a strike. 0-1. It's been a fun series through 2 games, and this third one going down to the wire. Henry 0 for 2. Here's the pitch. Fly ball, right field side foul. Amick chases, and it's over the netting. Bouncing around the seats. Simon ahead 0-2. The Mets pitching has really been the best staff in the league since the start of last week. The team's ERA is just above 2. Batters hitting just 163 against the Mets since last Tuesday. Both of those numbers best in AAA. Need a good inning here from Simon. He walks the leadoff man, so a runner at first. No one out. Check at first. Throw is good. Slides back late. Slides back in time. So Moore safe at first. One to the count on Peyton Henry, batting 221 in AAA. Simon deals. Swing and a chopper foul. Third base side. So Dylan Moore hasn't taken off yet. They haven't tried to hit and run. They haven't tried to straight steal. No bunts either with nobody out. Robert Moore awaits on deck. He's got a 2-run homer and a double today. 0-2 pitch is just outside. A slider missed the spot, but Sanger doesn't think so. He challenged.

0: side. Here's Robert Moore. First pitch low. Ball one. Third baseman LaRusso playing in towards the grass. Middle infielders Mauricio and Petre with their heels on the outfield grass. One ball, no strikes. And a pitch to Moore. It is taken low. Two balls and no strikes now.
1: I'm looking at Dylan Moore over at first base. He has his hands on his knees when he gets off. It doesn't look like he's in an athletic stance to steal. Let's see what he does here.
0: Two balls and no strikes. He stays. And the pitch is hit high in the air. Deep right center. Ramos goes back at the warning track. Look it up. And that ball's gone. It's a two-run walk-off homer for Robert Moore. And the Mets fall to the Iron Pigs. 6-4 in walk-off fashion. Second homer of the game for Robert Moore, his second two-run blast. He's mobbed at home plate, Gatorade shower. High fives all around, and his teammates all over this one.
1: Well, it is the Robert Moore game. Four runs batted in, two-run homers. Without him, Lehigh Valley does not win this ball game today. That ball was crushed, slider low in the zone. Went to one of the deepest parts of the yard to the tallest fence in the whole stadium. And it went over for a two-run win for Lehigh Valley.
0: Hey, can't blame Ben Simon for that pitch too much. Slider at the bottom of the zone, but Moore puts a great swing on it. So his two-run homer to right center field walks this thing off. Iron Pigs win it 6-4, and we'll recap it on our Visit Syracuse postgame show coming up after the break.
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5: Let's go back to the ballpark for the Syracuse Mets postgame show. 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
0: Oh boy, this was a tough one, folks. The Mets fall to the Iron Pigs 6-4 on a two-run walk-off homer by Robert Moore in the bottom of the ninth inning. Well, welcome into the Visit Syracuse postgame show. Zach Mattiasic back in our Score 1260 studios. Joe Puccio about a foot to my right typing away on his Macintosh computer. So let's go over this ball game. Tough one for the Mets. That was back and forth, and you know, to say the least, it was a really fun game. The Mets don't end on the right side of it. So the scoring started in the third inning. Mets got on the board when the leadoff man, Jose Ramos, got a really good swing on a pitch from Casey Lawrence. Six up and six down for Lawrence, and the first pitch is hit hard, deep to right field. Thomas goes back at the warning track. That baby's gone! Jose Ramos on the first pitch he sees sends it to the opposite field. A home run makes it 1-0 Mets in the third inning. Well, the long ball was a little bit of a theme for these score changes because in the bottom of the third, after Peyton Henry reached on an error, Robert Moore had a big swing to take the lead. Two balls, two strikes, and the pitch is swung on and drilled. Deep right field. Ramos tracking back. He

0: Catches it fly. A towering two-run homer for Robert Moore. Lehigh Valley takes a 2-1 lead in the bottom of the third inning. So how would the Mets respond? Well, pretty quickly. After a double play happened to start the fourth inning, Ronnie Mauricio hit a single, and MJ Melendez brought him all the way home from first.
1: Two outs and a man at first for MJ, who swings the first pitch, serves it in the left center, base hit. Mauricio's on his horse, he rounds second, he gets to third, they're giving him the go sign around third. Throw comes in towards the plate, and it is late. Ronnie Mauricio scores all the way from first base. MJ Melendez with an RBI double with two outs in the fourth, knots this game up at two.
0: So we're all tied up as we head into the bottom of the fifth. Justin Hagenman's day done after four innings. He only allows one earned run. We insert Jack Weninger into the game. Tough start for Weninger. He walked Dylan Moore, walked Peyton Henry, and hit Robert Moore to load up the bases. He did settle in from there. Struck out Tommy Pham, induced an out with Rafael Marchand, but it did score a run.
1: 2-0 pitch. Marchand slaps it to left. Morabito sprints in, now sprints back, makes the catch for the second out. Runner tags, throw comes in to third, and there's no play at the plate. Marchand brings in Dylan Moore on a sacrifice fly, and Lehigh Valley leads 3-2 in the fifth.
0: So back and forth this game goes, and folks, those lead changes kept changing. Nick Morabito led off the sixth with a single. Emilian Petre moved him over with a great sack bunt. Mark Vientos then worked a walk, and Ronnie Mauricio hit a single. So the bases were loaded with two outs for Billy Amick.
1: 33 home runs on the year for Amick. Looking for his 34th right now. The pitch is lined into right field, base knock. Morabito comes in to score, and it ties the ball game. Another run comes in. Viento slides safely. The Mets take the lead. 4-3 Syracuse in the sixth. Billy Amick with a two-out, two-strike, two-run single.
0: So just the perfect storm of getting to Casey Lawrence with Morabito, Vientos, Mauricio, and Amick all getting on base. The two-run single delivers the lead to the Mets, but not for long. Sixth inning, Lehigh Valley would retaliate pretty quickly. The single, and Colby Thomas tied this game.
1: Ground ball, left side, base hit, pass to diving Vientos. Anthony rounds third, he comes in to score. Colby Thomas has an RBI double to tie this game up at four here in the sixth inning.
0: Well, after a scoreless seventh, a scoreless eighth, the Mets held on as long as they could. And in the ninth inning, they got a runner all the way to third base in Jose Ramos, but he was stranded to end the frame. Bottom of the ninth rolls around. The Mets did all they could. Back and forth game, they kept on fighting, kept getting the lead. Tied at four, Dylan Moore works a walk to start the frame, and Robert Moore ends the game. Two balls and no strikes. He stays, and the pitch is hit high in the air. Deep right center. Ramos goes back at the warning track. Look it up, and that ball's gone. It's a two-run walk-off homer for Robert Moore, and the Mets fall to the Iron Pigs, 6-4 in walk-off fashion. So a tough one on this Friday evening. Mets get walked off on a Robert Moore two-run homer. Iron Pigs 6, Mets 4. Syracuse falls to 27-26 in the second half, 65-63 overall. Iron Pigs, they improve to 27-25 in the second half, 62-65 on the full season. So the series 2-1 in favor of the Iron Pigs. We'll take a quick step aside on our Visit Syracuse postgame show. When we come back, we'll go over the box score from this game and preview tomorrow's matchup, because we've got two of them. A doubleheader tomorrow. We'll talk about it when we come back on the Score 1260.
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5: This is Zach tapping in one last time from the Score 1260 studios. We got lots of baseball to talk about, and one game that's wrapped up, and that is the Reds and the Chicago Cubs. The Reds beat the Cubs 10-8 at Wrigley Field today. The Detroit Tigers are down to their last three outs against the Dodgers. They're down 2-1. The Washington Nationals hold a 9-2 lead over the Marlins in the top of the ninth inning in Washington, D.C. The New York Mets in the bottom of the seventh are still down 3-1 to the Houston Astros. The Kansas City Royals are up on the Cleveland Guardians 3-0 in the top or bottom of the ninth inning. So the Cleveland Guardians are down to their last three outs. The Padres are down 9-4 to the Tampa Bay Rays in the bottom of the seventh. The Yankees are up 1-0 on the Boston Red Sox in the bottom of the sixth. And the Yankees just loaded the bases with one out. So potentially some score changing there. The Braves are up 6-3 on the Colorado Rockies in the bottom of the sixth inning. The Braves also have two runners on. The bottom of the seventh, the Blue Jays are up 8-1 on the Mariners and show no signs of stopping as they also have men on, two men on. The Texas Rangers are down 3-1 to the Milwaukee Brewers in the bottom of the sixth. The Minnesota Twins are down 5-4 to the Chicago White Sox in the top of the fourth. And the last game that's going on live right now is the Cardinals hosting the Pirates, and the Cardinals have a 3-0 lead. Later on tonight, though, at 9:38 p.m. first pitch, the Angels will host the Philadelphia Phillies. At 9:40, the A's will host the Baltimore Orioles. And at 10:15, the Giants will host the Arizona Diamondbacks. But with that being said, I will send this back to Jack and Joe to wrap it up and put a bow on it for you.
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0: Time to finish up our Visit Syracuse postgame show as the Mets fall to the Iron Pig 6-4 in walk-off fashion. Mets scored four runs on 10 hits today, and the lineup, you know, really was no issue for a good portion of it. They had great games out of Nick Morabito, 1-for-5 with a run. Emiliano Petre, 1-for-3. Ronnie Mauricio, he was 3-for-4 tonight. Melendez, Amick, Ramos, Sanger, and Smith all had base hits. And Jose Ramos had the solo homer. Billy Amick, two RBIs to go with it. Pitching staff, well, again, not too much to complain about. Justin Hagenman had a really solid start on rehab. Four innings, one earned run. Jack Weninger, he pitched three innings, struck out six, gave up two earned runs. Zach Franklin pitched a scoreless eighth inning. Ben Simon took the loss, giving up a walk-off homer on. Yeah, it's tough to grade that one from Simon because the pitch he threw to Moore was a slider, bottom of the zone. It's one that you really just got to tip your cap and say, hey, good swing to Robert Moore. So a back-and-forth game where the Iron Pigs come out on top. 10,000 in attendance for this 2-hour and 23-minute ball game. So that'll do it for this Friday evening contest. Tomorrow, we've got two of them. Doubleheader between the Mets and the Iron Pigs. And to start Game 1, Jack Weisenberger for the Syracuse Mets against Alan Ron Hell of the Lehigh Valley Iron Pigs. Jonah Tong is slated to start Game 2. Brian Keller for the Lehigh Valley Iron Pigs, AAA affiliate of the Philadelphia Phillies. All right, let's wrap this thing up. Appreciate you guys listening today. Thank you to Zach Mattiasek back in our Score 1260 studios. Thanks to the guy in the glasses next to me, Joe Puccio. And from Coca-Cola Park, I'm Jack Gordon, saying so long. Once again, your final score, Iron Pigs 6, Mets 4. Have a good night, and thanks for tuning in to Syracuse Mets Baseball on the Score 1260.
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9: A moment. Huge shout out again to the great Danny Kluppinger from Tennis Channel joining us last segment to talk all things U.S. Open. I'll give you my U.S. Open predictions in just a few minutes, but we've got a couple of pressing matters to get to in regards to the show. We play Let's Go Streaking every day at 6:45 p.m. Eastern, where we pick one batter, each of us, that we think will correctly get a hit. Going into tonight, our video producer, Monty, Michael Montgomery, was carrying a heater with him. 10 in a row, and he took Matt Olson from the Atlanta Braves to get a hit. Matt Olson did not have a hit as of the bottom of the sixth. He was 0-for-3, and then a 69-mile-per-hour bloop single off the bat. That was the exit velocity. Pushes Monty's streak to 11. So the man keeps going. Monty, his season-long streak was 14 in a row to begin the season. And then our buddy Brad Evans bested him and went one more to get to 15 straight correct picks. So Monty is four away from that, and he is now 63 out of 80 on the season. That is 79%. To be exact, if you want to treat it as a batting average, it is 787. My gosh, somebody cool that man off. Producer Brandon Combs, he already pushed his streak to 4. He had Drake Baldwin also in that game, who singled in his first at-bat. Our guy Art in our Westwood One studios, who's filling in for Lee DeLapp, he took Ben Rice, who got a knock. So we're 3 down, 3-for-3, 2 to go, and both of me and Brad, our game starts in 15 minutes when the Orioles play the A's. I've got Pete Alonso from Baltimore, and Brad's got Kobe Mayo from Baltimore. So we went 5-for-5, I believe, on Monday. And then I think we've gone 4-for-5, three straight nights. So we're 3-for-3. We need the polar bear and we need Kobe Mayo to keep it rolling. There you go. 310-840-4910. By the way, it went final in Detroit. The Dodgers hang on and beat the Tigers in Tarek Skubal's return to the Motor City. Skubal gets a no decision, but he was brilliant. 6 innings, 4 hits, 1 earned run, 7 strikeouts. The game-winning hit, Freddie Freeman, RBI single in the top of the 8th, brought in Teo Hernandez. And MVP watch, Shohei Ohtani wore the collar again. Another 0-for, second straight 0-for-4 night for Ohtani. That batting average is now down to just .283. He hasn't hit a home run since August 18th in Colorado, when he hit 2-1 night and then hit another the next night. And that's also the last game he had an RBI. So that's why you'll see Pete Crow Armstrong is more than a minus 200 favorite right now with our friends at BetMGM. Shohei Ohtani is in a slump. And there is, last time I checked, still no official return to when Ohtani is going to pitch. He threw a light bullpen session today, but his next start is still uncertain, according to Dave Roberts. So there you go. The Dodgers beat the Tigers, though, 2-1 as they continue their quest for another NL West title and potentially the number one overall seed in the National League. Speaking of which, the Brewers lead the Rangers right now 3-1 in Milwaukee in the top of the 7th. Texas only has one hit, and it was a Danny Jansen solo shot, the 9-hitter. Other than that, Mr. Logan Henderson has been brilliant. 6 2/3, 1 hit, 1 run, 6 strikeouts. I mean, honestly, I think I could suit up in a Brewers uniform and I would turn into an all-star caliber pitcher. Who knows? 84. It would get the job done that night. Well, not that I throw 84 anymore, but I did when I was in college. Pitching D3 baseball, baby. How you doing? But the, I mean, dude, anybody rolls out on the hill for the Brewers and they become an all-star. That's just how good that team is. That's how good Pat Murphy is. Speaking of all-stars, speaking of Cy Young, how about in the American League? My guy Cam Schlittler. Oh, baby, was he dominant. 5 2/3, 2 hits, no runs, 8 strikeouts. But that pitch count was too high, 102 pitches. So Aaron Boone pulled him out, went to Brett Hedrick for the final out of the 6th inning and then to start the 7th. And now they've just brought in Paul Blackburn. Yankees nursing a 1-0 lead. First of 4 critical games against the Bo Sox in the Bronx. And it's the solo home run from Paul Goldschmidt back in the 3rd inning off Patrick Sandoval that has stood up so far. Yankees leading the Sox 1-0. We'll get you some more baseball scores and more football scores in just a bit. But I wanted to continue our conversation with Danny Kay, with Danny Kluppinger, and I wanted to give out some predictions for the U.S. Open. And again, the big storyline on the men's side is Carlos Alcaraz is playing in his first tournament since April when he tore some ligaments in his wrist. He underwent surgery, missed the French Open, where he was the defending champion, missed Wimbledon, where he was the defending finalist or reigning finalist. He lost to Sinner in the final after he beat Sinner in that epic, incredible, one of the greatest matches of all time, French Open final last year. So he missed both of those tournaments. He's back at the U.S. Open, having not played since April, played a couple of practice sets. There was a lot of people concerned that maybe Alcaraz, even after flying to New York City, would withdraw. But he said yesterday he's 100% good to go. And he is going to try to win the title. So you look at the odds market with our friends at BetMGM, Alcaraz +250. Again, no Jannik Sinner, the number one player in the world, who Alcaraz beat in the final of the U.S. Open last year. Sinner beat Alcaraz in the Wimbledon final last year. Alcaraz beat Sinner in the French Open final last year. You see the theme? This year, the Australian Open final, it was the first one not contested between Alcaraz and Sinner in the last year and a half. And that was because Djokovic, the GOAT, with a unforgettable 5-set thrilling win at 39 years old, beating Sinner in a 5-setter. Alcaraz won the Aussie Open, but he's missed the last 2 Grand Slams because of that wrist injury. So how will Alcaraz look? That is the biggest story heading into the U.S. Open. You got Sasha Zverev, who is the second favorite at 3-1, won his first Grand Slam title at the French Open. And, well, mostly because there was no Alcaraz didn't play. Sinner got knocked out after that historic upset where he was 1 game away from winning. And then the heat exhaustion basically zapped his body and he got crushed the rest of the way. Zverev then went to the final at Wimbledon, and took a set off center. Looked like he could have had his chances to beat him, but then lost. And then he's had a pretty mild summer, a couple of early exits in both Cincinnati and Montreal. So Zverev, not a lot of great form. He's done okay at the U.S. Open. He should have had his first major title at the U.S. Open back in the COVID one in 2020. And he was up two sets in a break against Dominic Thiem. And that was a historic collapse. So I know he still has nightmares from that. But look, without Sinner and with an aging Djokovic, Zverev, you would probably think he'll get to the semifinal. Maybe he gets to another slam final. But the way he's played this summer, I'm not taking him. No thanks. No, thank you. Djokovic is third in the odds at 7-1. And that is just completely off of the respect for the greatest player of all time, the 24-time Grand Slam champion, because he barely plays anymore, right? He played Wimbledon, got to the semifinals, and looked very much like he was 39 years old, lost to Sinner, went to Cincinnati, and loses his first match that he plays to Thiago Tarante, who again is a player on the rise. He's now inside the top 40, but I mean, geez, that's not a match that Djokovic should really be losing. And now this is his first tournament since. And we talked with Danny, and she said he's not looking great in the practice sets that he's playing. The good thing for Novak is that when he's at his greatest, you know, he'll normally ease into a tournament. Not a surprise if Djokovic loses the first, loses a set in the first round or the second round, but normally plays better as it goes on. And now it's kind of, you don't want that from Djokovic. You want him being on the court as few hours as possible, because every extra set that he has to play, it's like that mileage counter. I mean, you're getting up to like 225,000 miles, right? Even for the most trustiest of cars, he's the greatest player of all time. Because when he's gotten to the semifinals and he has to play Alcaraz or Sinner, I know he beat Sinner in a five setter at the Australian Open. I think that was the last time you would see a feat like that for the rest of his career. But out of that, for the last 2 years, he gets to the semifinals and he plays one of those guys, and they've beaten him pretty comfortably. Without Sinner, you know, Djokovic wouldn't play Alcaraz until the semifinals, right? Because he is the number four seed, which goes to show you how great he is, that he barely plays any tournaments anymore, but he goes deep in every single one of the slams still. So that's why his ranking is so high. Again, he plays a clay quarter in Mariano Nivone the first round. Second round, he would either get Stan Wawrinka in his final U.S. Open, and that's probably one of the only players that is in more fragile physical state than Djokovic. Or you play Matteo Berrettini, who has also dealt with his fair share of injuries over the last couple of years. He went to the final of the U.S. Open, went to the final at Wimbledon against Djokovic, lost both of those. He's a great server, great forehand, but even in Djokovic's older age, he's still with the greatest returner of all time. I see him winning either of those matchups. Gets to the third round. The highest seed is Tomas Echeverri. Again, another clay quarter. I mean, Djokovic has as easy of a run to the round of 16 as you could ask for. And then the highest seed there is Brandon Nakashima, who we talked about at length last segment with Danny. Went to the final in Montreal, the Montreal Masters, which is, again, the second highest tier of tournaments outside of the Grand Slams. Followed that up with a semifinal run to Cincinnati. He's playing the best tennis of his life. If Djokovic gets there and has to play a couple of four-setters or a five-setter along the way, I think Nakashima beats him. And I don't think it would be that much of a shock. But if Djokovic is able to win in straight sets in his first three matches, and physically he looks okay, he's not nursing any injuries. A big thing to look out for Djokovic as well, historically, he hates the heat. Now, when you consider that almost every tennis tournament along the season is played in the most beautiful tropical places on earth, or, you know, places where it's always like summer, that's kind of tough to say a guy that hates the heat on as many Grand Slam tournaments as he has, right? Especially the Australian Open, which is in January, which is their summer, and it's like 90 degrees every day there. But a lot of the times Djokovic has played at night, he's been able to avoid the heat. Same thing here at the U.S. Open, Wimbledon, England, even in June, July, not necessarily a hot place. But it's not supposed to be that humid. It's not supposed to be that hot the beginning of next week in New York City. So that's on his side. If he plays at night, that's even more on his side. if Djokovic is able to win in straight sets in his first three matches, I think he would honestly beat Nakashima. But the margins are that fine. So I agree with Danny. I think if you're looking for some predictions, if you're looking for a play, Nakashima to win that quarter, he is plus 700 to reach the semifinals. Because also in that quarter, like again with Djokovic, it's Daniil Medvedev. I mean, this is a former Grand Slam champion. A couple of years ago, when Djokovic was going for the Golden Slam, that's when every Grand Slam in the season, the Aussie Open, the French Open, Wimbledon, and the U.S. Open. He won the first three, got to the final of the U.S. Open. He played Daniil Medvedev, who he had owned in the past, and Medvedev crushed him. And Djokovic admitted he couldn't deal with the pressure of having to complete the Golden Slam. Medvedev is a former number one player in the world, although it was brief. He's been in the top 10 for the last 5-6 years. He looks like a shell of himself. I mean, he showed up to play the warm-up tournament in Winston-Salem in North Carolina this week. And again, maybe he just showed up and was like, I'm just going to get a match in and that's it. Maybe not. He lost to Martin Dom, big serving American. And in the middle of the match, he's talking to me, goes, maybe I play pickleball. Maybe I pick up pickleball. That's my bad imitation of a Russian accent. But Medvedev was like, I try pickleball as a sport now. Like, he's not there right now mentally. Playing terrible tennis. And then the third favorite in that quarter is Francis Tiafoe, who was having a bad summer. Then he shows up to Cincinnati, goes all the way to the final. And as Danny mentioned, he had a hip injury and lost 6-0 in the final set of the final. That doesn't look great for him. Maybe it was just a very minor strain or just, you know, from playing a full tournament for the first time in months because Tiafoe hadn't gone deep at a tournament all summer. Maybe he'll be 100%. But I like Brandon Nakashima playing the best tennis of his life, not a household name. I think he is going to do great. I think Nakashima would be my pick. I wouldn't be shocked in the slightest if Novak Djokovic still is able to get to the semifinals. If he's able to stay healthy, but with all the question marks around his physical health, he looks like he's a year away from retiring. His odds just, they shouldn't be as short as they are. They just shouldn't be. 310-840-4910. And as it pertains to Alcaraz, as the favorite, I'm going to take him. I'm going to take Alcaraz to win the tournament because it would be very fitting. I mean, there has been times over the last 15 years that I've really loved tennis and followed the sport where Roger Federer entered Wimbledon with some question marks or, you know, had maybe, you know, been coming back from an injury a few weeks ago. And I know it's been 4 months since Alcaraz has played. And we had some also concerns, you know, during Djokovic's prime of his career when he would enter a tournament with some question marks. Same with Nadal. And he would win the French Open every single year. And folks are like, hey, maybe this is the year Nadal doesn't win it. His ankle or, you know, his wrist or he hasn't played. And he won it every year. Without Jannik Sinner, it wouldn't surprise me in the slightest if Alcaraz shows up, play the wrist is 100%. And so he's just playing. He's got to, you know, shake off the rust and he's able to play himself into the tournament. And then he gets to the final and wins it. Wouldn't shock me in the slightest. So honestly, plus 250, I'm going to take Alcaraz. But if he loses, my next pick to win the U.S. Open would be Ben Shelton. Maybe I'm holding on for hope that an American man will win a Grand Slam, especially here in the U.S. Open. But again, without Sinner and with Alcaraz not having played in 4 months, if Alcaraz's wrist is not 100% or he re-injures it throughout the tournament, I think the next best play would be Ben Shelton, who's in Alcaraz's quarter. And if Alcaraz is not 100%, Ben can beat him. And if he's able to get past Alcaraz at that point, I would trust him to beat anybody else in the tournament. He always plays well against Taylor Fritz. They have split their head-to-head. Again, I'm not a big believer in Sasha Zverev. I know there is the young 19-year-old Spaniard, Rafa Hodar. Played a lot of tennis this summer. He's been awesome. A meteoric rise from outside the top 600 players a year ago to now on the verge of the top 10. He's going to be a popular pick for a lot of tennis fans, but I'm going with Ben Shelton if it's not Alcaraz. 310-840-4910 is the phone number to join the show. We will come back. We have a bunch of callers to get to. We'll get to your calls. We'll get to your text. 310-840-4910. You can also hit me up on Twitter at PatBoyle44. I'm Pat Boyle. 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
10: The NFL season kicks off in less than 2 weeks with a Super Bowl rematch between the Seahawks and Patriots. Then the Rams and 49ers go in the NFL's first regular season game from Australia. And you can listen to both on your home for the NFL, Westwood One Sports.
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0: Welcome on back, BetMGM tonight, Westwood One Sports. I'm Pat Boyle. Phone number to join the show, 310-840-4910. We'll get you some preseason scoreboard updates and baseball updates in just a bit, but let's get to your phone calls here. Justin is next up in Maryland here on BetMGM tonight. Justin, what's going on, man? How you doing? Justin? Did Justin drop off? Let's try it one more time. Art, is Justin there? Okay. Justin must have dropped off. All right, Justin, and we had our guy Dan in Baja, California, who is reportedly on hold. I guess I must have been rambling on too much about tennis. I apologize. But if you guys want to call back, 310-840-4910, we'll get you right back on the horn. Justin's back on. All right, there he is. Let's get to Justin in Maryland. Justin,
1: hey,
0: welcome back.
1: Going, man?
0: What's up, friend?
1: Hey, what's up, bro?
0: Good, dude.
1: I had a prediction for the Philadelphia Eagles.
2: Just saying that they're going to win the Super Bowl this year. I think Jalen Hurts is going to win MVP. And also, I wanted to say the Drewski skit was pretty funny, but it's shedding light on CTE.
0: If my girlfriend heard that, she'd be right there with you. She'd be hitting her Eagles chant. I can't believe I live with an Eagles fan. I can't believe I'm living in Philadelphia. But, I'm a proud New Yorker. Well, proud New Jerseyan that roots for New York sports teams in Philadelphia at the moment. And, it feels like the Eagles are not getting talked about at all in terms of teams in that Super Bowl contention, right? I mean, everybody's talking about the Rams. The Seahawks are the defending champs, and they brought most of their roster back. And I know that even in the realm of the Chicago Bears, they're probably the most talked about team heading into this season. I like Detroit. I think Detroit has a big bounce back year. I think my Giants make the playoffs. But for being the two-time reigning NFC East champions that had so much turmoil offensively, it feels like kind of the only conversation that's been around the Philadelphia Eagles is because of them getting rid of their offensive coordinator, Kevin Petullo, and bringing in Sean Mannion. But because of that, it feels like not a lot of people are talking about him. And I feel like that's kind of a good spot, to be honest, for the Eagles to be in. I feel like that's a good spot for them to be in, is when they're not talked about. And they've kind of had this very cyclical nature. Right, last year, coming off of the Super Bowl win, they do win the division again, but their offense was so stale all year, and they get bounced in the wild card round at home against the Niners, playing like mostly backups. That's how bad the offense. It finally reared its ugly head at the worst possible time. The year going into the year that they won the Super Bowl was also a brutal season for them. That was the collapse. They started off 10-1. And then they just completely fell apart and got smoked in the first round of the playoffs by Tampa Bay. You know, they followed that up by winning the Super Bowl. The year before the collapse was when they went to the Super Bowl and Jalen Hurts outperformed Patrick Mahomes and they lose by a field goal to the Chiefs. So go to the Super Bowl, then make the playoffs, but play so poorly at the end of the year, everybody knew you were going to get your ass kicked in the playoffs, and go back to the Super Bowl and win it. And then again, get to the playoffs, but your offense was so stale and you sputter out in the first round. I mean, look, they consistently get to the playoffs, even when there's drama, even when it feels like they have a bad year. And the Eagles continue to prove a lot of people wrong. Howie Roseman, I mean, I think he's the best GM in all of football. I know John Schneider has reason to say that now with the team he built as the GM of the Seattle Seahawks, but I still think it's Howie Roseman because consistently the Eagles always win double-digit games. And even though a lot of people like to dump on Jalen Hurts and say he's not a great quarterback, I mean, he outperformed Patrick Mahomes in the Super Bowl that they lost and then dominated while Patrick Mahomes couldn't stop turning the ball over and also had no offensive line. So the man's been to two Super Bowls and he's balled out in both of them, and I feel like everybody likes to forget about that because last year he didn't want to throw the ball over the middle. It was his fault, not AJ Brown's. Trust me, I'd love to be saying the opposite. As a Giants fan, I hope the Eagles fall flat on their face and miss the playoffs. I just don't see it happening. Their roster is too good. It's too good. Now, are they going to win the Super Bowl? I don't know about that. I don't know about that. That's more so my disdain for Nick Sirianni, because I don't think he's a good head coach. I don't. And a Super Bowl can fool you. And that last year, when they, 2 years ago, when they won the Super Bowl, I was like, wow, I guess Sirianni is good at what he does, which is basically just being like the manager, right? Like a baseball manager. He doesn't call the plays on offense. He doesn't call the plays on defense. And last year, while the offense was a sinking ship, it felt like Sirianni let the whole thing fall apart. So my one reason why I wouldn't pick the Eagles to win the Super Bowl is because of the head coach. But other than that, I think they probably win the NFC East again. 310-840-4910. That Drewski skit. I got some more comments on that in case anybody missed it. I'll explain when we come back. We'll do hot or cold to kick off the final hour. I'm Pat Boyle.
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0: It had an unusual end to it.
1: Uh-huh.
0: So this guy's maneuvering, police are in pursuit, and he turns into a parking lot. And what he didn't realize, I don't know how, he turned into the police station's parking lot. So he did that. And once he realized he had done that, he's like, oh, I'm screwed. And then he gets out of the car brilliantly and then tries to run on foot. And this is all caught on body cam footage. It shows deputies jumping over the fence because it's like this guy hops the fence. The deputies jump over it to try and follow him. He was then caught, arrested, right there on the jail's property. So it's like, hey, they didn't even have to go far. Just walking right to the clink. What an idiot. He turned into the jail. Couldn't do any better than that?
1: No, I don't think he could. I need to know what your itinerary looks like for the rest of the day. I just need to know what it looks like. Like, what is your plan? Like, when is the last time? Actually, let's ask good questions here. When is the last time you were asleep? When did you wake up?
0: We did the show together last night, too. So I slept till about 11-ish, after.
1: Did you get a nap?
0: No, I didn't take a nap today.
1: Oh, boy.
0: Because I slept so late. I slept late. So, later than I usually would.
1: All right. So let me get this straight. You sleep until about 11 after being up till about 4 a.m. doing the show yesterday.
0: Right.
1: So roughly about 7 hours of sleep. Then you're working on this show. That ends in the wee hours of the morning, 15 hours or so later. Then about the time you're trying to go to sleep for another 7 or 8 hours, you instead are going to get 3 hours. And then wake up and produce Linnell's program from 8 to 11 a.m. Eastern.
0: Yeah.
1: And then you might think after that, I'm pretty tired. I might want a nap. But an hour after that show ends, your Tar Heels on Westwood One are going to be opening the season against TCU. So knowing you, you're probably not going to nap then. Then you're going to produce my show from 4 to 7 p.m. on Saturday.
0: Yeah.
1: Which means over a span of, at that point, 27 or so hours, more than that, 29, 30 hours, you will have had 3 hours of sleep, and I'm just going to have the leftovers of whatever you are.
0: Oh, don't do that. I'm fine. I can operate one day on, it'll probably be like 3.5 hours. I'll stretch it as far as I can. It'll be fine. We'll still have a good show that everybody should watch on our YouTube channel here.
1: Okay.
0: Be
1: buckle
0: good.
1: Up. Buckle up, buckaroos. I might just find a segment during the show, 4 to 7 on Saturday, where I just test Will, and we might give him a cognitive test.
0: Fine.
1: Give him a cognitive test to see how he does during the show, 4 to 7 p.m. Eastern time. And then we'll see what's happening from 8 to 11 as well with you and Linnell. That's going to be... This is intriguing content for the listeners. For you two.
0: Very exciting.
1: No behind the scenes. You don't seem to worry about your well-being. I worry about it.
0: You do worry about, and I appreciate that. I do.
1: Daily Row, Willpower.
0: Yeah.
1: Get it? Because his name's Will.
0: Yeah. I'm Roadhouse. I'm built for this. Come on.
1: Will Dalton has to get some sleep, you guys.
0: Bye.
1: So we're going to let him do that. Week zero's here. College football game day has arrived. Football! Football! Let's have ourselves a day. Peace.
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0: I know you didn't fire Mike Brown to have, or Mike Brown, Mac Brown to have this happen. Mac Brown might have slipped up towards the end, but Mac Brown actually gave you some 9-win seasons and some quarterback play that was fun to watch. Even if you weren't competing for titles, you had a product that was fun to watch and you didn't have all the extra stuff. Truly is, and the last thing here too, it truly is an unfortunate way for Belichick's career to end because, in my opinion, man, he truly is the best head coach the NFL has ever seen. I think he's definitely, if you want to argue at best head coach, we can have that discussion, right? And I can take some counter arguments and be able to listen to them and accept them. But I think one thing that might not be debatable is that he's probably the best and brightest defensive mind that the game of football has ever seen, given his history as a defensive coordinator and a head coach. I don't think there has been a head coach or defensive coordinator that I've ever seen in football straight up be able to give you what you do really well and still not allow you to get anything done offensively. The whole philosophy of, okay, we'll make the other guys have to step up too, and you can't do it. How many times have you gone into watching a Patriots game when the Patriots defense was playing a high-octane offense like Peyton Manning's Colts teams and completely take them out of games? It happens so frequently. It's one of the best run of defenses in terms of some of the Super Bowls that he's won, and then, of course, the Tom Brady part of it, they were so good on offense that is maybe the best head coaching job with him in his tenure in New England that we'll ever see. And it's an incredible legacy that he left at the National Football League level. I hate that the last thing that we're going to know Bill Belichick of in coaching football is this disaster at North Carolina. His time in Chapel Hill has been a complete disaster, and this year's not going to be much different than last. It might not be different at all. And given some of those embarrassment opportunities I pointed out on the schedule, it's going to look bad for a lot of times this year. I don't think they're going to compete in any of those three games, or four games rather, that I mentioned. The last impression we're going to get of one of the greatest coaches to ever do it is him being allowed to single-handedly tank the North Carolina football program and doing nothing but bring negative attention to that program for the entirety of his, what I think will be, very short tenure. 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Coming up, ESPN's Ben Solak is 100% correct with his proclamation that this NFC team will be the most fun to watch in the entire sport this season. I'll tell you who and why I agree so adamantly next as you listen to Elijah Campbell on Westwood One Sports and the Westwood One Sports app.
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1: The Pro Bowl. Rest in peace. It is officially dead. Now, this isn't going to be a complete eulogy for what we lost with the Pro Bowl game, because the honors are still here, right? We'll still vote for players to be Pro Bowlers, but we're not actually going to play the Pro Bowl game. Now, this is the right thing to do because nobody cared about the Pro Bowl game, and they haven't cared about it in a long, long time. Because recently, it quit being a tackle football game, became a flag football game, then it became a collection of mini games, and it's nothing that creates a great television product. And if it doesn't create a great television product, the NFL's not interested in keeping that charade up. But I do think it is valuable to have certain honors. But the problem with the Pro Bowl was you had this incredibly hilarious phenomenon of so many players declining to play in the Pro Bowl that you get a list of alternates that aren't necessarily Pro Bowl caliber players that got to play in the game, mostly just because they were available. They were free that weekend. They'll take a trip to Orlando or to Hawaii and play in the Pro Bowl, even if they didn't have seasons that necessarily indicated they were Pro Bowlers, right? I call that the bad Pro Bowler. And the era of the bad Pro Bowler is now dead because the Pro Bowl game itself is dead. It was an incredible phenomenon, and I just want to take, before we get to hour number two of this show, I did just want to take a little bit of time to shout out some of my favorite recent bad Pro Bowlers. Now, I say bad Pro Bowlers because there's no other way I really want to phrase it, because some of these players did have genuinely bad seasons and were named to the Pro Bowl team, but some of these players were just simply hurt, right? And I do feel kind of bad saying bad Pro Bowlers if an injury kept you from being really good and productive that season. But I needed a catch-all term. And if somebody can think of another one, just feel free to hit me up. But I got a list of some of my favorite bad Pro Bowlers. Last year, Shedeur Sanders, bad Pro Bowler. I would say any quarterback that threw more interceptions than touchdowns probably doesn't belong in the Pro Bowl. But guess who was just available and able to play that weekend? That would have been one Shedeur Sanders. He was named an alternate, and he was technically a Pro Bowler. If you go on Football Reference and you search Shedeur Sanders' name, it will have one-time Pro Bowler on there, despite looking at the actual season that he had. Tyler Huntley in 2022, another bad Pro Bowler. Tyler Huntley had, again, like Shedeur Sanders, more interceptions than touchdowns that season and only started 4 games. But because the regular starter for the Baltimore Ravens, Lamar Jackson, wasn't available to play in it, and, of course, the Super Bowl participants and their quarterbacks not available to play in it, somebody had to take that spot, and Tyler Huntley just so happened to be the yes man to take that spot. Tyler Huntley, bad Pro Bowler. Xavier Rhodes, great career. This is not an indictment on Xavier Rhodes' career. This is an indictment on Xavier Rhodes' 2019 season, where if you look at maybe some of the breakdown of the more advanced numbers, quarterbacks had an 81.5% completion rate when throwing to Xavier Rhodes. Xavier Rhodes almost surrendered 1,000 passing yards that year on his own. Xavier Rhodes had some awesome seasons. He was one of my favorite defensive backs in the NFL for a while, but that wasn't his best year. It wasn't even really a good year, but named an alternate because somebody had to take a spot when people are turning it down. Mac Jones in 2022, his rookie season, he wasn't bad per se. He did throw more touchdowns than interceptions, but it was not a season that screams one of the best 9 quarterbacks in the NFL, because 9 quarterbacks participated in that Pro Bowl. It was an okay season, an acceptable season, and off the back of a good defense, he was allowed him to take them to the playoffs in his first year. But it doesn't scream best 9 quarterbacks. Stephon Gilmore. Now, this is a guy, I'm sitting here in Columbia, South Carolina right now doing this show. And Stephon Gilmore is revered around here for what he did in college. And Stephon Gilmore is one of my favorite defensive backs in the NFL. This is not an indictment on Stephon Gilmore in the NFL. 2021, he played in only 8 games that year. He was good in those 8 games, but he was just hurt. He missed half the season. But because of people laying out of the Pro Bowl, he got to be named an alternate. And then there were some alternates, though, that actually got to be recognized for really good seasons because people bailed out. Kenny Golladay in 2020, Mitch Trubisky in 2019, Hunter Renfrow in 2022. Those guys got to be Pro Bowlers, even if they weren't initially named them, but it was a good celebration of years that they had that they would never have again. So whether it's the bad Pro Bowler or the underrated Pro Bowler that didn't get recognition until it was time for people to kind of bail out of the Pro Bowl game, we're never going to see that again. It is the end of an era when it comes to the Pro Bowl. Hour number one in the books, hour number two is coming up. A college football blue blood finally announced. They did not finally announce their starting quarterback. One blue blood did have a coach who was in the news for the wrong reasons.
0: This is Westwood One Sports.
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0: whatever they can to get that edge and get a win. Breaking away is not going to solve anything. Because if the SEC broke away and still tried to enforce this, and the SEC passed a rule this week that is going to bar coaches from taking any player that participated in training camp, and not just bar them from doing so, punish them for doing so. And guess what happened to the SEC? They were named as a defendant in this case. It's not going to change anything. The attitude you heard from Pete Golding right there is a sentiment that is beyond just Pete Golding and Lane Kiffin. A lot of coaches feel that way. And that's why we are in this type of position. That is the type of environment that is ripe for creating a problem just like this. These guys aren't bugs. They're features of really the Machiavellian nature of collegiate athletics. I think every coach would agree that you should not be allowed to take a player off of a training camp and the NFL, whether or not they have taken a snap in a game or not. And I think you've heard a lot of coaches around the country this week saying this is not a good direction for the sport to go. And some of them may really feel that way. Some of them also may say that, but if they had an opportunity to take one of these guys, they would also bring them to their campus. The fact of the matter is even when conferences try to be leaders in this space, they are not allowed to be leaders in this space. Because then we'll just be taken to court. And now the SEC finds themselves on the defendant side of this entire lawsuit. It's a mess. And the coaches aren't doing a great job of helping that. Lane Kiffin's a good example. Pete Golding's a good example. And there are a lot more than just those two. I will say, though, I am incredibly tired of talking about TROs, injunctions, anything like that. I'm ready to get to the football. And I do find it funny that LSU does start their season off against Clemson, and Lane Kiffin's coaching against Dabo Swinney to start the season a week from today. And I could not think of a greater contrast between two different gentlemen in that game. 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Coming up, my man Jude and I are going to go through some NFL quick hitters. A lot of things happening in training camps and in preseason games. We are awfully close to the season. The preseason is coming to a close. What are some of the latest headlines from around the league? 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

0: Appreciate you, man. Chris is in Kentucky. What's up, Chris?
1: Oh, Linnell, as always, buddy, great to talk to you, man. Hey, before I give you my biggest fear, I want to give you some kudos here. When I turned in this morning, I mean, my respect level for you was already so high just because I told you this before, I love your passion, I love the way it comes across the airways. So that was already there. But for you to dive into this today, and the best way, as I was on hold, I was trying to think of the way I was going to present this to you. You know, we as sports fans, you, myself, your listeners, we live and die by sports. And then there's true living and dying. And, you know, so for you to put this on the table for us today, man, I give you all the credit in the world. Because when it really comes down to it, Linnell, that's what it's about. And so I'm going to tie a personal story that I'd like to share with you real quick. Mm-hmm. When I'm calling you, I'm a mailman. And okay. I've been on a beat for 20 years. Okay. And 14 years ago, this past June 28, 2012, mm-hmm. I was mauled by a pit on my mail route. And I am, I thank the Lord every day, Linnell, as far as the fact that I'm still here. I was out 9 months, 4 surgeries. I've got some limitations, but by the grace of God, I'm still here. He got me to the ground, Linnell. And thankfully, I had enough strength to get back up. And finally get out of that yard, and to thank all the people that helped me once I did get out of that yard. I was just, you know, I was able to thank them all personally. And I've always tried to live my life, Linnell. I owe this to my mother. You know, live life to the fullest because you're not guaranteed nothing.
0: For sure.
1: You know, after that.
0: You have to.
1: But I tell you what, exactly. But after that day, Linnell, man, I'll tell you what, I put things into a whole new perspective. I still live and die by my sports, but when it really comes down to it, brother, I'm just
0: so thankful.
1: You
0: understand what matters
1: most,
0: for sure.
1: Yes. So my biggest fear, you know, again, that happened 14 years ago. I still have 8 more years left, is, and you mentioned it earlier, getting attacked by throwing whatever animal, the shark, dog, whatever. Man. So I've got PTSD. I'm man enough to admit that, but being out here every day, My fears is it happening again?
0: You're just trying to make a living doing it too, man.
1: Yes, sir.
0: I get you.
1: Yes, sir.
0: To have that in the back of your mind when you go to work every day, I think it says a lot about you as a person. And whoever you go to work for each and every day, and the fact that you continue to do it, obviously your why is pretty strong, my friend. I appreciate you as always, buddy. I got to let you run. 310-840-4910. We have some college football to get into, ladies and gentlemen. Week number 0 in the world of college football kicks off today. We're going to talk about the main event. Is it fair to call it that? The main event here in week 0. UNC, TCU, cross the pond, Dublin, Ireland. Can I pinch myself for it? I'm not wearing green. That's why I said that. Dublin, Ireland, pinch yourself green. Ah. Dublin the fun. I used to have this shirt when I was like, quite literally, like 100, 200 pounds lighter. I used to have this shirt that said, Dublin the Fun. It was green and had like a clover on it. Boy, I miss being that size. 310-840-4910 is how you hit us up on the talking text line. You can also get at us on YouTube, as I've been talking about all show long. Just search Westwood One Sports Night. You can also check us out on one of over 200-plus affiliates out there nationwide on the AM-FM dial here for Saturday Morning Sports with the youngest in Charles and L. Willingham. Final hour of power coming up here momentarily. A lot more to get into, including what we led the show with this morning. Week 3 of the NFL preseason continues coming up this evening. 2 games on tap, Lions and Colts at 1 p.m., Bears and Titans at 6. Number 1 overall pick, Fernando Mendoza. Preseason is wrapped up now officially. My thoughts on Fernando Mendoza, who you all know I've been vocal in terms of how I feel about Fernando. I've been very, very vocal about it. The reality is, like I've said, my line in the sand has been drawn. I told you what I thought about Fernando Mendoza. Not worth the number 1 overall pick. 3 preseason games down, has my thoughts changed on the number 1 overall pick for the Las Vegas Raiders? We'll get to that in the final hour of power. I teased it earlier. Deion Sanders, Coach Prime, I love him, And I love when he pops it. But when he's wrong, I'm going to tell you he's wrong. Coach Prime dead wrong when talking to the Colorado media this past week. We'll get into that. Let's hear from Coach Prime. Plus, preview UNC and TCU next. 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

0: Yes, indeedy. One final segment wrapping things up here on Saturday Morning Sports. Youngest in Charge, Linnell Willingham here with you. What a show it's been. Appreciate you all being here. However you chose to do so, you can tap in a bunch of different ways each and every weekend. 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You could also hit us up on YouTube. Just search Westwood One Sports Night. The YouTube, I mean, just golden content lives there. I mean, if there was ever any reason for you to subscribe to us on YouTube, one, you get to see my handsome face throughout the course of this three-hour broadcast. And then Will the Thrill pops in. He's okay, too. We have a good time here on Saturday Morning Sports. Let's get to it. I'm procrastinating, one, because this thing's hot. I put the Chick-fil-A sandwich, the Wi-Fi sandwich, I put it back in the air fryer. So it's a little hot, and I've been filibustering here. So, and we should get this up on there too, man. Let the people see it on the social media stream. We're trying this thing. I've been filibustering because it's running hot as hell. I got the syrup. I got the sandwich. For those of you that have not gotten the chance to see Chick-fil-A's newest invention, here you go. Their chicken and waffle all day sandwich. Good bacon in there. syrup infused waffle. So this is gonna be fascinating. I normally have some pretty strong and aggressive thoughts about Chick-fil-A. I call them the world's most expensive snack. Hopefully I like this. I'm gonna tell it to you how a TI is. I know how I get with my sports takes. I keep it honest. I'm real. I don't really care about what the general public thinks. I'm gonna tell you what I think. I'm about to tell you what I think about this Chick-fil-A waffle sandwich. So first of all, I don't know if I've ever eaten Chick-fil-A breakfast meat this early in the morning. Yeah, Ponder, I can't cut myself with this. Those of you that have been missing out on Meal Mondays, I mean, I honestly, this is the next best thing for you. Let me put this down so I can open it, because I want to open the syrup. Should I go syrup on the initial bite? Like, is that?
1: I mean, yeah, I would get the whole experience on the first thing.
0: Because it is already infused with syrup, as they like to say out in Hurston. It's already infused out with syrup. All right, here we go. Mm. You see I'm pouring the syrup on, and you all can see, if you're watching on YouTube, I'm not doing the best camera job, but you get the point. And here we go. I'm going to take a bite. The inaugural bite. All right, there's a lot here. There's a lot here, is what I would say, first and foremost. There's a lot here. The bacon really pops. The bacon is a star player here. We talked about Fernando Mendoza being a side earlier. The bacon in this sandwich ain't no damn side, I'll tell you that. So Chick-fil-A's also got new s'mores milkshake as well. You need one because this thing is thick as hell, and you need a beverage with this joint. Now I need some water. Man, I took one bite. I'm going to finish it because I'm broke and this was expensive.
1: So it was pretty good, you say?
0: You couldn't survive it without a bottle of water. You couldn't survive it. I'm telling you, you couldn't survive it without something to drink. You simply couldn't. Good God Almighty. It's not bad. There's something green on my sandwich. And I don't know what. Is it like chives on this or something? Don't you hate when people cook and they try to put chives on everything? Or like cilantro, just like your parsley.
1: It's not
0: like,
1: necessary.
0: Give me a damn break. It's not necessary.
1: It's too second extra. Bite.
0: So the filet is not your traditional size Chick-fil-A filet. What do you think they did to shrink the meat?
1: I don't know. So honestly, it's smaller than it usually would be?
0: Yeah, you know how big a damn Chick-fil-A filet is on a chicken sandwich.
1: Is it because, I mean, the waffles are there's cinnamon. Than the usual bun?
0: I'm tasting cinnamon, bro. Hold on. I'm exploring. Ooh. My taste buds just picked up cinnamon. This isn't bad.
1: This is an adventure.
0: I'm breathing all into the mic. This probably sounds amazing on Sirius XM channel 375.
1: Little ASMR.
0: Well, yeah, I'm about to say, I'm a mukbanger officially. Appreciate you all being here. Thrill, a guy behind the glass in Culver City whose name I didn't even get, which is just awful.
1: Jude,
0: appreciate you, brother. Jude, don't be rude. He was cranking coming in and out of break. Back with you tomorrow, Sunday morning sports, with the youngest of Charles and I Willing.
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0: hate that this is might be a train wreck when it comes to Belichick, but 7.5 is a lot. That's a for again for a game
1: Yeah.
0: like this is and a defense like this. I'm liking Belichick to keep this close. Belichick, I said that North Carolina keep this close, if not win outright. But we're guessing because we have no idea because they're all transfers on this Tar Heel team.
1: Yeah, and that's the case for a lot of these week zero games. We'll talk about some of the other Power Four teams playing in those week zero games, including coaches that may be on the hot seat in those locations coming up in about 25 minutes here on Westwood One Sports. Chris Mack alongside Pete Futek. It is BetMGM game day. We're going to preview each of those Power Four conferences throughout the show. We'll get to the ACC at the top of the hour at noon Eastern, 9 Pacific. But coming up next, week three of the NFL preseason is almost over. We're just 11 days away from real NFL football games. But somebody was playing, maybe not for a job, but positioning for a job anyway. And he was doing it in a place where he didn't exactly get a warm welcome. We'll talk about all that with Daniel Flick covering the Falcons for the Atlanta Journal-Constitution. He joins us next on Westwood One Sports.
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2: College football is back. 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

0: Last season, the Patriots and Bears went from worst to first. Who could make the jump this season? John Harbaugh's Giants, Tyler Shuck and the Saints. Dare we say the Cleveland Browns with Deshaun Watson? Westwood One Sports.
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0: Italy. Yeah, I mean, they're look at them up five. I will say you've got not only the UNC side, but your under is still holding here, Pete.
1: This, you know what, and I will say this, when it comes to, I'm going to say this, and TCU is going to go on a 31-0 run to close this thing out, of course, but as I'm watching this game, and like I've got friends who are texting me like, this Harvard quarterback playing for TCU sucks and all that kind of stuff, like, this is Bill Belichick, you know, this is the guy probably the greatest defensive mind in the history of football, and he had 3 months to prepare for this thing, or several months to prepare, but really the last three is when you load up. Like, you could kind of see what he's got dialed up, and you know, you do have a Harvard caliber, you know, guy who came from Harvard playing quarterback here. He obviously knows how to read things and is smart, but he is mixing this thing up, and he is throwing the kitchen sink at this TCU offense, and it's working.
0: 15-10, the Tar Heels are up on TCU, about 6 minutes left in the third quarter. We'll keep you up to date on that one. Our Big Ten preview coming up at the top of the hour, 3 Eastern, noon Pacific. But coming up next, can they finally claim a national championship? That hard luck SEC after the Big Ten has dominated for the last 3 years.
1: Oh, they did. They claimed one yesterday. Missouri got one. Missouri won a national championship.
0: Oh, we
1: got to
0: talk about
1: yesterday.
0: That, too. It's coming up next here on Westwood One Sports.
2: 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The action starts here. Westwood One Sports.
3: The NFL season kicks off in less than 2 weeks with a Super Bowl rematch between the Seahawks and Patriots. Then the Rams and

0: host watching all the teams or watching all the games. It was like, well, looky here now. Jock Sutherland has the Pittsburgh Panthers.
1: Wow,
0: about 35
1: awesome.
0: Points.
1: Do the rest of the show in that voice. Do the rest.
0: Old timey radio voice.
1: Oh, another basket for Baines. Like, you know, that's, you know, great stuff. Yeah, keep doing it.
0: Oh, now he's going to climb the ladder and reach into that basket and get the ball out. It's 6-4, late third quarter here.
1: Nice. That's fantastic. You know, nailed it.
0: I've
1: lost your voice for the rest of the show, but it's worth it.
0: Yeah, it was totally worth it. I don't know why we're going back and retroactively applying these things. It does not add up for me. All right, on to the SEC teams that are currently playing football or will be as of next week. We will preview the SEC for you and whether they actually can win a real national title this year. That's next right here on Westwood One Sports.
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0: A big fourth down stop for North Carolina on TCU, and now they're driving across the 50 and into TCU territory, up 15-10 at the start of the fourth quarter. Pete's under looks good. Also, those of us that took TCU laying the 7, 7.5, 8.5 that it was this morning, we're in bad shape. It is BetMGM Game Day here on Westwood One Sports. Chris Mack alongside Pete Futek. We'll preview the Big Ten at the top of the hour, some 12-team CFP predictions before we wrap up as well. 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So we've established that while they didn't deserve it, and it probably took way too much time and effort, the 1960 Missouri Tigers are retroactively being awarded a national championship. What about today's SEC, though? What about teams that are actually going to play football this year? Let's get into the SEC, because 3 years in a row with the Big Ten winning the national championship, Pete, it feels like the SEC's very identity is being threatened.
1: It is, because they got, what else you got? I mean, the part of the thing is that, look, if you're in the Big Ten, if you've got like NFL teams, you've got cities, you've got, you know, stuff to do. If you live in, you know, the southeastern part of the country, this is everything, because, you know, what are the main hubs there? You have Atlanta. Okay, great. Nice, gorgeous city of Dallas, kind of, but that kind of mixes in with Big 12 country and little, you know, other parts of the world. It's there like you have like in the Big Ten. This is, you know, that's, it just means more. They ain't lying. I mean, this is their sport. Yeah. This is their religion. And now they're not as good at it as the Big Ten, because they completely fail the business side, which I've been screaming for 10 years. They're like, wait till you see what Alabama media money than they are. It just, the money's just bigger. It's a one conference sport. With that said, all it takes is one. It just, Georgia rises up and has a good tournament and, you know, wins a couple games and wins a national title. All right, SEC's back. You know, Texas makes more money than any other athletic department. Texas A&M isn't far behind. You know, Alabama's, you know, no, you know, like bake sales for them. You know, so it just takes one of these teams to just get in and come in and win it. But man, if you're the Big Ten and you got three in a row happening, that's kind of tough to deal with.
0: Nine teams in the preseason AP top 25 in the SEC, and this is some of the argument that you get from SEC fans is, well, yeah, I mean, the conference is just so deep. There's no weeks off. Look at it. We're playing the best of the best every single week. Three team or a three-loss team has to make it into the playoff. Three-loss SEC teams are better than two-loss Big Ten teams. Maybe on an individual basis, based on comparison to schedule and losses and all that, you'd have a case-by-case basis point there. But it does feel like, with there not being any clear head and shoulders, this team is better than everybody else situation in the SEC, it does become a bit of a war of attrition as far as just getting into the playoff is concerned.
1: Well, part of that whole thing, to take a step back for a second, Alabama got door-nailed by Florida State to start the season. Auburn loses, Florida loses to South Florida. You know, Georgia struggles against Georgia Tech. You know, Kentucky gets destroyed by Louisville. Oklahoma, Texas loses to Ohio State. So you have all these big games last year where, okay, SEC, you could say that and it works, but you got to beat the teams outside of your conference, which then makes it look like your conference really matters in that sort of way. So, you can't just say, oh, we have a gauntlet of a schedule. Well, compared to what? And then they got into this. What are you asking for? You got teams that got into the college football playoff last year, and what'd you do with it? So the crazy stat is in the last 3 years, the only SEC team to beat another power conference team in the college football playoff is Texas. In Oklahoma lost to Alabama last year. Ole Miss beat Texas A&M. No, who did they beat? They beat I'm blanking now. Oh, they beat Georgia. You have SEC on SEC crime. And so the problem is SEC has such a big, because they get more viewers than anybody else. And so everyone watches these SEC games and like, whoa, that's a massive deal that Alabama beat, Georgia. Look at this. But then what else did Bama do all year? They, again, got housed by Florida State, got destroyed by Indiana in the Rose Bowl. So they got to prove it, which is why this early game, this Ohio State game at Texas is so meaningful. And Oklahoma going to Michigan, Oklahoma, go out there and pile drive the Wolverines. Show something. Like, let's go. Even stuff like Mississippi State going to Minnesota. Pull that one off. Start winning these games, SEC, and you'll start getting the more respect again.
0: Even LSU Clemson next week, I think, as much as people have tried to leave Clemson for dead because Dabo doesn't like to play in the portal and all that, and he's old school. I mean, I have to think a good 85% of the country is going to be rooting against Lane Kiffin every opportunity they get.
1: All right, I'll ask you this. What? I don't quite get it. Why does everyone, I get why SEC teams do, because SEC teams hate everybody who's not them. I don't get what's so wrong with Lane Kiffin. He's actually kind of interesting. He's just kind of brash, and he makes stuff, and like he's not a robot. Like all these other coaches, don't say anything. Who remembers anything Sonny Dykes has ever said? Nothing against him. He's actually kind of a good guy. But I don't quite get the hatred of Lane Kiffin, other than he's kind of brash and his teams are really good.
0: Yeah, that's it. I mean, I'm the wrong person to ask, because I've actually come down on Kiffin's side in this whole bringing back the NFL guys for their fifth year of eligibility thing.
1: If that's the rule, like, if you're okay, it's okay to do it and you're allowed to do it, why don't you go do it?
0: Why wouldn't you? Exactly. So, I'm the wrong guy to ask, because I don't have an irrational distaste or hatred for Lane Kiffin. I think a lot of it just has to do with, like you said, he's always out there on social media. He's brash. He believes he's always going to tell you exactly A, what he thinks, which in our business I love, and B, sure, it's going to rub you the wrong way more often than not if you're not, in this case, an LSU fan. And so I can guarantee if he gets that team to the playoff this year, they'll be ready. I mean, he's never going to get to Coach O kind of status, because Coach O wanted him. But, he's going to be right up there right away, where they're going to be ready to build statues of the man if he goes on a CFP.
1: I'm going there. I kind of equate this is Alabama hiring Saban in, what is it, 07. Like, right guy, right program, right time. I mean, here's a guy who, again, he was at Tennessee, had one good year at Tennessee, and then left for what was at the time a much better job, taking the USC gig. got hammered by the Reggie Bush coma penalties and couldn't recruit anything and had one really awesome year and then kind of clunked the next year. And then goes off, you know, Florida Atlantic, you know, they won, had two 11-win seasons at Florida Atlantic and goes to Ole Miss, a program that's just not very good at football traditionally. It's like Vanderbilt on steroids, and wins there and has the one of the best runs in Ole Miss history. And now he's at LSU where he's bound by absolute nothing. Let's see what this guy does. By the way, keeping with the under but helping your cause, college kickers in wet conditions. Missed chip shot field goal that would have put North Carolina up 8. Now it's still 15-10. Still time to pull this off for against the anti-Belichickers out there.
0: Yes. Yes, we still have hope. I will say for the SEC, I have, and we'll run down our 1 through 12 in about an hour here on Westwood One Sports, our projected CFP fields, each of us. I have four SEC teams going to the playoff. Sure. Alabama's not one of them. Oklahoma's not one of them. A&M isn't one of them.
1: Okay. So then you've got Georgia, Texas, LSU, and who am I missing? Who's Ole Miss?
0: Mm-hmm. Mm-hmm.
1: Yeah.
0: Good work by you, Peter.
1: I kind of think this Ole Miss thing stops, but like, you're not crazy wrong. I mean, like, look at their schedule. I think they lose two or three games. But to your point, here we go. The Ole Miss LSU game, the Lane Kiffin Bowl, that might be for a college football playoff spot.
0: Yeah. And I think it's going to be, I hesitate because there's a lot of good games on the schedule, especially when you look at it in August. But I hesitate to call it the biggest game of the year because it's happening in September and a lot of big games are going to come down the line. It's going to feel like
1: it's going
0: to
1: be one of the
0: lead up to it. And the immediate aftermath, like the biggest thing happening in college football for the first 8 weeks of the year.
1: It's going to be it's up there with, if Notre Dame and Miami are both undefeated, that's going to be the most hyped thing when you have, you know, Catholics versus mm-hmm. Canes, you know, going to, you know, win that game if they're both unbeaten. That's going to be the biggest moment of the most hyped thing going. Outside of that, yeah, at least at SEC World, this is going to be content for days. Lane Kiffin going back. I'm never quite as interested in the, this coach is going back here because it's boring watching a coach. Like, you know, unless they're doing their thing. Like, I'm interested in what Belichick's, you know, throwing at him right now. But yeah, whenever Lane Kiffin goes, he makes it more fun. He makes it more interesting. You know, these coaches who have personalities are great. So I think they're the real deal. And I do think this SEC team, this season is going to be very interesting.
0: Yeah, there's a Georgia-Bama game in week 6, which is always going to draw eyeballs too, although I have my questions about Alabama this year. And of course, you know, Arch Manning is going to be one of the key storylines as well. We could talk about that when we get to our 12-team CFP projections coming up in about 25 minutes here on Westwood One Sports. Coming up next, our Big Ten preview right here on BetMGM Game Day.
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0: whether we think there's playoff trips on the line or not at that point, still, it would be the best USC-UCLA game we've had in, what, probably at least a decade.
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0: Morabito sprints in, now sprints back, makes the catch for the second out. Runner tags, throw comes in to third, and there's no play at the plate. Marshawn brings in Dylan Moore on a sacrifice fly, and Lehigh Valley leads 3-2 in the fifth.
1: Iron Pigs take the lead. They're up by a run through five, and in the sixth inning, you could tell the Mets were pretty excited to see Casey Lawrence for the third time around. They had a lot of contact against him, hits in the third and fourth. They had five of them, went down easy in the fifth, but in the sixth, they were ready to hit. Nick Morabito led off with a single, moved to second on a sacrifice bunt by Petre, and after a walk from Mark Vientos and a single by Ronnie Mauricio, the bases were loaded for Billy Amick.
0: 33 home runs on the year for Amick. Looking for his 34th right now. The pitch is lined into right field, base knock. Morabito comes in to score, and it ties the ball game. Another run comes in. Vientos slides safely. The Mets take the lead. 4-3 Syracuse in the sixth. Billy Amick with a two-out, two-strike, two-run single.
1: It's been an outstanding series for Amick already. 4-for-10 at the plate, two home runs, and five RBIs. So Amick makes it a tie game, and then the Mets took the lead. So we go to the bottom of the sixth inning. Syracuse up by a run. Keaton Anthony, he led off with a single against Jack Weninger. So a man was on base for Colby Thomas.
0: Ground ball, left side, base hit, pass to diving Vientos. Anthony rounds third, he comes in to score. Colby Thomas has an RBI double to tie this game up at four here in the sixth inning.
1: So we're tied through six. Seventh inning, scoreless. Eighth inning, scoreless. Mets had their chances. You know, in the seventh inning, they had two hits. They got DeAndre Smith all the way to third, but the inning ended on a double play. In the eighth inning, Mets had a single, runner at first, left on base. Top of the ninth inning, still scoreless. They got Jose Ramos leading off with a walk. He got all the way to third, but they couldn't finish the job. He was stranded 90 feet away. So it's still a tie game, squared up at four in the bottom of the ninth. Ben Simon came out to keep this game tied. He walked the first hitter, Dylan Moore, struck out Peyton Henry, and then with one out and a runner at first, Robert Moore ended the ball game. Two balls and no strikes. He stays, and the pitch is hit high in the air. Deep right center. Ramos goes back at the warning track, looking up, and that ball's gone. It's a two-run walk-off homer for Robert Moore, and the Mets fall to the Iron Pigs, 6-4 in walk-off fashion. Sixth time the Mets have been walked off this year. They've had 13 total walk-offs. They've been on the right end of it seven times, the wrong end six, which is pretty impressive. The Mets have played, you know, close to 130 games now, and about 10% of those have ended in walk-offs. This one not in the Mets' favor, so the Iron Pigs take yesterday's game 6-4 on a walk-off two-run homer by Robert Moore, his second two-run blast of the game. Thankfully, as we look forward to today, Robert Moore is not in the Game 1 lineup for the Lehigh Valley Iron Pigs. We've got a doubleheader today. First pitch of Game 1 is coming up at 4:35 p.m. on this gorgeous sunny afternoon. We'll take a step aside. When we come back, we'll give you your lineups, your starting pitching matchup, when we come back on the Score 1260.
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3: We are back at our Visit Syracuse pregame show ahead of the Mets and the Iron Pigs doing battle for game one of the doubleheader. 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We'll start with the visiting Syracuse Mets, who enter today 27-26 in the second half of the year and two games over 500 on the full season, 65-63. DeAndre Smith leads things off. He was 1-for-4 last night. He's playing center field today. Mark Vientos on Major League Rehab, coming back from that broken right hand. He bats second and is the designated hitter this evening. Mark, 2-for-9 in the series with a home run, and last night drew a walk and scored a run. Ronnie Mauricio bats third and plays second base today. Last night, he was the shortstop, 6-for-13 in the series to the and Smollett is the ABM Industries clinch game. He plays left field and bats fourth. Melendez with an RBI double tonight. Billy Amick bats fifth. He's playing third base, and like I told you earlier, 5 RBIs this series. Nick LaRusso is the first baseman. He bats sixth today. Hayden Sanger coming up after him, the catcher batting seventh, and Hayden has been swinging a hot bat. Last 13 games, a .333 batting average. Jose Ramos bats eighth. He's the right fielder today. Ramos has been a star in AAA. .291 batting average in 17 games, and Joe and I talked about it a lot last night. He was at the AAA level briefly last year. The Oklahoma City Comets, the Dodgers AAA team, played really well, hit .295 in 44 games, but when he signed with the Mets this offseason, he started in AA, and that's where he was up until a few weeks ago. Here in AAA, he has flourished. So Ramos is the 8 hitter. Zach Short hits right after him in the 9 spot and fittingly plays shortstop. Hitting well lately as well. Last 8 games, Zach Short 12 of 28. That Syracuse Mets lineup will face Alan Ron Hell, the starter for the Lehigh Valley Iron Pigs, who are 27-25 in the second half, 62-65 on the full season. Tommy Pham leads off and plays left field. The 38-year-old still doing it now in the Phillies organization. Rafael Marchand is the DH, batting second. He's on Major League Rehab from a left knee patellar tendonitis. Mid-June, he went on the IL. Gabriel Rincones Jr. is in right field, batting third. He's 5-for-8 this series with a homer. Otto Kemp, third baseman, batting fourth. Cameron Meisner, he's in center field, batting fifth. Carter Kieboom, he's the first baseman, batting fifth. Or sixth, rather. Dylan Moore, the shortstop, batting seventh. He is 0-for-9 this series. Christian Cairo over at second base, batting eighth. And Paul McIntosh, the catcher, rounds out the order, batting ninth. He has hit well for a catcher this season, a .265 batting average and a .790 OPS. Well, that Lehigh Valley lineup will face Jonah Tong, starting pitcher for the Syracuse Mets today. He makes his 23rd start of the season. Jonah has pitched 100 AAA innings on the dot, 4.86 ERA, and a 4-6 record. Now, Jonah has pitched much better as of late. His last 10 starts, which is half the season, 50 total innings, 3.42 ERA, and an opponent batting average of .210. Great signs for things to come, and his last start was a great sign as well. Against Worcester last week, a 3-0 win for the Mets, 5 innings and 2/3, 3 hits, no runs, only needed 3 strikeouts, and he walked a pair. So, as Joe and I have talked about, those September 1st call-ups are around the corner. Jonah Tong, he's trying to get one of those spots right now. On the other side for Lehigh Valley, the starting pitcher, Alan Ronhell, a 29-year-old righty who has pitched in the major leagues this year, seven games for the Phillies, but a 5.88 ERA. He's been back with Lehigh Valley since the end of July, and he has struggled in the month of August. He's pitched 26 innings, or rather, In the month of August, he's made four appearances, and he has struggled a lot. 16 earned runs for Alan Ronhell. On the full season, the ERA just over 5 at the AAA level. So that's your starting pitching matchup today, Alan Ronhell against Jonah Tong. That's what's going on down here in AAA. In the major leagues, the Mets are in action right now, trailing the Houston Astros 1-0 in the bottom of the first. They actually just tied the game. Jared Young scores Francisco Lindor on an RBI single. Look at that. Tie ball game in the first inning. Last night, the Mets fell 3-1. Looking to bounce back today. Elsewhere around the major leagues, a couple of completed games. The Red Sox and the Yankees have a doubleheader today. Game one went in Boston's favor, 6-0. Jake Bennett, a pitcher that we saw earlier this season on the Worcester Red Sox, 6 shutout innings, 7 Ks and no walks. He got the win, improving to 9-6. Carlos Rodon got the loss for the Yankees, 4 innings and 2/3 with 2 earned runs. But a player that we've also seen this year, Spencer Jones with the Rail Riders, he was 1-for-3 today. Other games coming up and in action right now. The Twins lead the White Sox, or rather the White Sox lead the Twins 3-2 top 9. Pirates on top of the Cardinals, 5-2 in the bottom of the 7th. Cubs lead the Reds 10-5 in an NL Central matchup, bottom of the 7th. Mariners on top of the Blue Jays, 1-0 bottom 3. Royals Guardians scoreless in the 2nd. Marlins Nationals scoreless top of the 2nd inning. Rays 1, Padres 0 over in St. Petersburg, top of the 2nd inning. Giants, D-backs, no score, top 2. The Rockies and the Braves, no score, top of the 1st inning. For game 2 of that Red Sox-Yankees doubleheader, Alec Gamboa, a Worcester left-hander that we have seen a handful of times this year, he squares off with Max Fried, 4-4 with a 2.81 ERA. So that's a little whip around of the Major League Baseball schedule today. Red Sox-Yankees doubleheader, Mets-Astros tied at 1. Bottom of the 1st. All right, we're getting ready for our first pitch between the Mets and the Iron Pigs today. Syracuse in their gray road jerseys. Syracuse across the chest. Jonah Tong walking back from the bullpen right now alongside Hayden Sanger and A.J. Sager. Iron Pigs take the field in their white jerseys. Iron Pigs in those silver block letters across the chest, white pants, and blue caps. Getting ready for our national anthem here at Coca-Cola Park. We'll take a step aside as our Visit Syracuse pregame show concludes. We'll see you on the other side on the Score 1260.
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7: Hickey lifts it in the air, deep into right center field. Gilbert goes back on the run. He makes a diving catch.
8: Swing and a miss, strike three. Jonah Tong, what a phenom.
2: Syracuse Mets baseball.
7: He's at second, Classe at third. 1-1 pitch, laced up the middle. Gilbert comes charging in, he makes the catch. Here comes Class A, the throw is home, applies the tag, and he got him! Reitz tags him out! A laser from Drew Gilbert!
8: Jarvis going back to the warning track, the wall, kiss it goodbye! 2-homer game for Ryan Clifford!
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8: Opposite field pop for the lefty. 5-0 Mets in the bottom of the eighth inning.
2: The score, 1260.
3: We are ready to go on a gorgeous Saturday afternoon in Allentown, Pennsylvania. Pumped to spend it with you guys because we've got a doubleheader today. We're playing two and the Mets are ready for game one. DeAndre Smith taking his practice swings in front of the on-deck circle, going up against Alan Ronhell. They're ringing some kind of bell here in Allentown. Didn't know they even had that. Joe, were you aware of this Ring the Iron pregame ceremony?
9: Not at all, and we've been here for two series now. I haven't heard that once.
3: Shooting out fire, they're ringing bells. What
9: can we just
3: heck?
9: Play baseball? What's all this so. Malarkey? Jack, we're going to have to pace ourselves today. 14 innings of baseball. After a fun one yesterday, although the result wasn't fun for the Syracuse Mets. DeAndre Smith's the leadoff hitter in game one. He's working his way up to home plate. Alan Ronhell, starting pitcher in game one for Lehigh Valley. This day of baseball begins right now. And the first pitch is swatted high in the air into the stands, a foul ball. And this doubleheader is underway. First pitch, 4:36 p.m. here in Allentown. 78 degrees and sunny. There is not a cloud in sight as Smith fouls one away. And so the count's quickly 0-2. I don't see a single cloud anywhere. Nothing on top of us, nothing off in the distance. Picture perfect skies. Sun beating down on Alan Ronhell. The righty works out of the stretch. And here comes the 0-2 pitch. Fouled away, coming our way. It hit our window, but not in the booth.
3: Wow, maybe 6 feet, 5 feet lower, that thing probably would have hit me in between the eyes. You would have been calling 14 innings alone.
9: You see the mark on the window?
3: I do.
9: Yeah, that's fresh. 0-2 pitch misses low, ball one. Well, that's a fun way to start the day, huh?
3: It is. You were talking about how nice it is today. We've only had one day of bad weather this week, and we've only had one day of bad weather over the last couple of weeks. It's been gorgeous.
9: Ronhell's 1-2 is swung at and missed for strike three. Smith down on a changeup, and that's the first out of the game.
3: Signature pitch for Alan Ronhell right there. That changeup is nasty. It's what he thrives off of, and he can use it against righties or lefties, but he's not a hard thrower. That changeup gets him through a lot of lineups.
9: Five-pitch mix, couple fastballs, a sweeper, and a changeup as Mark Vientos takes ball one. Mark playing in his sixth total rehab game, fourth with Syracuse. He was 0-for-2 yesterday with a walk and a run score. That pitch is hit high in the air, right field side. Franconis is over in foul territory, but the ball lands into the seats, and it's 1-1. Vientos working his way back to Queens after he suffered a right hand fracture. Was placed on the 10-day injured list on July 10th. He was plunked in the hand. It's kept him out for just over a month. 1-1 pitch, line drive over, short into left field for a base knock. Mark Vientos hit that one hard, 99 miles per hour for the game's first hit.
3: Vientos safe at first. You can stay safe in life with regular screenings from St. Joseph's Cancer Care. 91 mile an hour fastball, high and inside. He got the bat around, hit it pretty hard, 99 miles an hour off the bat.
9: He's now 3-for-15 in his rehab assignment combined with Binghamton and Syracuse. Here's Ronnie Mauricio, switch hitting lefty against the right-handed Ronhell. And the first pitch is chopped over to first, fielded by Kiboom. Steps in the bag, throws to second, and the tag is not in time. To a fielder's choice, Vientos is into scoring position with two away, as Mauricio just got on top of a fastball that was thrown inside to him. Surprised that Ronnie didn't hit that one a little bit harder. I think, like you said, was just over top of it. Saw that fastball first pitch. Might have been thinking about going yard, and he sent it into the dirt. So that brings up MJ Melendez. No score, top of the first inning. Reminder, these are seven-inning games for a doubleheader. First pitch to MJ, way out in front of a changeup. Boy, he was fooled. It's 0-1. No score in the road half of the first. Alan Rangel, 29 years of age from Mexico. He comes set, looks at second base twice, and now goes home. Changeup misses downstairs, 1-1. 18 appearances, 15 starts for Rangel. He has an ERA of over 5 in 88 and two-thirds innings coming into today. Rangel goes downhill. Swing and a miss by Melendez. 93 on the fastball makes it 1-2. Rangel has made 7 appearances and 3 starts with the Phillies this year. An ERA of nearly 6 in 26 innings as Rangel steps off. He's going through a rough stretch right now. Over his last 11 outings, an ERA of 7.71. The 1-2 pitch. Melendez shoots it high in the air but foul. His last win came on June 6th against Rochester. He's 0-5 in the record books over his last 11 outings. So we'll see if the Mets can take advantage and keep the bad times rolling, if you will, for Rangel. Big lead at second base for Vientos. Rangel motions home. Swing and a miss, strike 3. Nasty looking curveball just jumped right out of his hand, and the inning comes to an end. No runs on a hit, one man left on base. We'll go to the bottom of the first. It's Syracuse nothing, and Lehigh Valley coming to bat against Jonah Tong on the score, 12-60.
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9: It's Tong time in Bacon, USA. Allentown, Pennsylvania, Coca-Cola Park. We're starting the bottom of the first. No score between the Mets and the Iron Pigs. Jonah Tong is on the mound. Tommy Pham leading off for Lehigh Valley. And the first pitch from Jonah is a fastball that misses down low for ball one. The Mets opening day starter here in AAA, Jonah Tong, working for the 23rd time this season. 1-0 pitch. Broken bat pop-up, shallow right field. Ramos sprints in, and he makes the jumping catch. Looking like Mario out there for the first out. Ramos is in right field, DeAndre Smith in center, MJ Melendez in left field. Billy Amick at third, Zach Short playing shortstop. Ronnie Mauricio is at second, Nick LaRusso at first, Hayden Sanger behind the plate.
3: All those men trying to help out Jonah Tong, who now battles Rafael Marchand, Philly's backup catcher on big league rehab. Takes a fastball in the zone for strike one. So Jonah on the season has an ERA of 4.86 in 100 innings coming into today. But he's been on a good roll as of late. The 0-1. Cutter at 90, dots the corner for strike two. Over his last seven starts, he has an ERA of 2.65 in 34 innings and a K-to-walk ratio of 2-to-1. Nothing in two on the switch hitting lefty. Here's the pitch. Swing and a miss. Strike three. Fastball at 95. Tong sits down Marchand on three pitches, and there's two outs.
9: When Tong locates his fastball at the top of the zone, really good things happen. It plays well up there because it's got some rise to it. So hitters always think they're on it, and then all of a sudden they swing right under it.
3: Fastball, changeup, cutter, curveball for the Canadian right-hander who battles Gabriel Rinconis. First pitch fastball misses high and in for ball one. Jonah's last start, which was a week ago today against Worcester, man, it was something special. Five innings and two-thirds, three hits, no runs, three strikeouts. 1-0 pitch is a changeup that misses down low for ball two. It was because he was operating well with his fastball. At the times we haven't seen Jonah well, Jack, it's the exact opposite, where his fastball does not play or it's not located in the right spot. As Tong goes home, and the fastball is swung at and missed, 2-1.
9: It's all about location for almost any pitcher, but very importantly, Tong. It's a four-pitch mix, like you said, and when he locates the fastball, sets himself up for success.
3: Two balls and a strike on Rinconis, 293 hitter. He swings and misses at that heater high of the zone, and it's 2-2.
9: It's the pitch that unlocks everything else. When he's throwing it for strikes or getting swings and misses, he can use his other stuff off of it.
3: Puts the glove to his face, fidgets with the ball, begins his motion. He throws. Fastball stays high, and it's 3-2. Rinconis was a pinch hitter yesterday, 0-for-1 with a strikeout, getting the start in game one today. Payoff pitch from Tong, popped up foul. The Mets have Tong pitching in game one, and then in game two, Dan Hammer will be the opener, and we expect Jack Weisenberger to pitch in bulk. Tong trying to win the battle here against Rinconis. 3-2 again. Swing and a miss. Strike three. Pulls the string with a changeup. Rinconis way out in front of it. And Tong ends his first inning with back-to-back strikeouts. No runs, no hits, no one left on because no one got on. Let's go to the second. No score between the Mets and Pigs on the score 1260.
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17: The countdown to kickoff is on, and there's only one place to get ready for Bills football. Bills Game Day with Gaz on the voice of the Central New York sports fan. The Score, 1260.
9: Billy the Kid, Billy Amick leads off for the Mets in the top of the second. First pitch from Alan Rangel is hit high in the air, right center field. Rinconis calls everyone off, and he makes the one-handed catch. One pitch, one out to begin the second inning.
3: Well, Joe, remember last night with Casey Lawrence on the mound? He didn't throw a lot of pitches because the Mets were swinging early, and it wasn't a bad thing. They made a lot of contact, got guys on base, scored on them. Alan Rangel has thrown 15 pitches. The Mets have swung at 12 of them. They're ready to hit against a guy that throws a lot of strikes.
9: That brings up Nick LaRusso. Rangel deals, and he takes a slider that's in the zone for strike one. It's not necessarily a bad thing because the Mets offense scored 4 runs on 10 hits yesterday. They were 2-for-9 with runners in scoring position. Pitch from Rangel. Fastball in for ball one. And then on Wednesday against Drake Fellows, who's very similar to Casey Lawrence, the Mets scored 11 runs on 15 hits, and they left the yard 4 times. LaRusso grounds the 1-1 pitch to short, fielded by Dylan Moore, who throws to first base in time, and there's 2 away. The defense for Lehigh Valley, left to right in the outfield, Tommy Pham, Cameron Meisner, Gabriel Rinconis. Third to first, Otto Kemp, Dylan Moore, Christian Cairo, and Carter Keyboom. Paul McIntosh is catching for Alan Rangel. 2 up, 2 down in the second. And here comes Hayden Sanger, the subject of today's Chick-fil-A check-in, presented by Chick-fil-A Cicero, as he swings and misses at the first pitch slider, 0-1. Over Hayden's last 13 games, he's hitting .333 with 2 homers and 6 runs batted in. That bat is electric right now, as he takes a slider up for ball one. On the season, Sanger is just a .219 hitter in 60 games. But he showcases a lot of power. Pitch. Sanger gets under it and loops it into the seats. 1-2. Sanger's been the number 3 catcher in the Mets depth chart all season long. He's been on the Mets 40-man roster just in case he needs to come up, and he's served as the backup catcher in New York a handful of times this season. Slider misses down low, 2-2. And the Mets have to love the consistency that they're getting in August out of Sanger. Just in case he does have to go up and hit, you know, he's hitting well at this level. Rangel's 2-2. Whoa, ball 3. He's got legit power and legit strength. Over the course of his time in the Mets organization, he has used his time wisely to get bigger and stronger, but also remain quick and nimble behind the plate. When you walk next to Hayden Sanger, you're like, my God, this guy's huge. It makes sense. 3-2 pitches drilled center field. Meisner a couple steps back near the warning track, and he makes the catch. That ends the inning. 1-2-3 inning for Alan Rangel in the top of the second inning. Let's see if Jonah Tong can match in the bottom half. No score between the Mets and Iron Pigs here on the Score 1260.
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9: Back at Coca-Cola Park in Allentown, Pennsylvania with Jack Gordon. My name is Joe Cuccio. Happy to be with you on this Saturday. Two ball games today. Two seven-inning contests between the Mets and the Iron Pigs. And this one, through an inning and a half, is a pitcher's duel. No score between Syracuse and Lehigh Valley. Jonah Tong had himself a 1-2-3 first inning, ended the frame with two strikeouts, and Tong's back on the mound to battle Otto Kemp. First pitch to the righty. A fastball up for ball one. Not only is it a doubleheader today, it is also week zero of the college football season. First college football Saturday in America. We're back. 1-0 pitch. Cutter lands in the zone. Strike one.
3: It's hilarious that you framed it that way, given that the first FBS game was in Ireland.
9: The UNC Tar Heels and the TCU Horned Frogs. Nothing like an American staple starting overseas. Tong's 1-1. Little slow ground ball right in front of the plate. Sanger barehands, throws to first in time. Excellent cat-like reflexes from the backstop, and that's the first out.
3: He makes that play every time. Hayden Sanger just does the right thing, whether it's a bunt, swinging bunt, to drop third strike. He's really crisp on those plays.
9: Ripped the old-style mask off, ran to his right, fielded the ball in some grass right between the pitcher's mound and home plate, just off to his right. And he makes the play to sit down a speedy Otto Kemp. It's four up, four down for Tong, who now battles Cameron Meisner. First pitch to the lefty. Swing and a miss on a changeup. Nothing in one.
3: So what do you think about the college football season opening in Ireland? They've done this for maybe three, 4 years in a row. It seems kind of cool.
9: It does seem cool. It's very different. I love the stadium that they play in Dublin.
3: It's beautiful.
9: The 0-1. In the dirt. 1-1. The only thing about today's game between UNC and TCU was that it was really sloppy.
3: Yeah.
9: A lot of rain. I think Ireland's known for that. And just butterfingers on both sides. Also because those are the team's first games of the season. There's no preseason in college football. Tong goes home. Popped up off the handle. This is a play for Billy Amick at third base with the sunglasses on. Makes the catch, blocking out the sun with his bare hand. And there's two down.
3: Not to mention how a long flight, whether it's from Raleigh-Durham or from Texas over to Ireland, can tire you out, throw off your internal clock, and we've seen plenty of NFL teams not want to play in London for similar reasons.
9: Yeah, so we'll see how North Carolina and TCU respond. There was one year where Georgia Tech beat Florida State in Dublin, and then the next week lost to the Orange. First pitch to Carter Kieboom is fouled into the mitt for strike one. That was the Kyle McCord year, 2024. The Orange don't play today. They play next Saturday when the Syracuse Mets are back home, so the town will be buzzing next weekend. No balls and a strike on Kieboom. The pitch fouled away, and it's quickly 0-2.
3: It's perfect, too. I believe it's a noon game for Syracuse against New Hampshire on September 5th, and then you get the Mets at 6:35.
9: Two games, one day.
3: That's a whole day right there.
9: And the State Fair's still going on. You could have one heck of a Syracuse Saturday. Tong trying to keep this Syracuse Saturday in his grasp. The 0-2 is fouled to the screen. Jonah's been efficient so far. He's thrown 21 pitches. He's recorded 5 outs. And in this inning, he's just induced a lot of weak contact. Last inning, he hardly got any contact. The righty's 0-2. Falls below the zone. A changeup. 1-2. Carter Kieboom playing in his 90th game with Lehigh this year, former first-round pick of Washington. 280 hitter with 7 homers and 43 runs batted in. The pitch to Keboom. Pumped up foul. Keboom, 6'1", 221. 28 years of age from Marietta, Georgia. Last year spent time in the Halos system. Tongs 1-2. Cutter misses high and away, 2-2. Jonah Tong, not from Georgia. We mentioned last inning he's from Canada, but he played prep school ball in Georgia, his first introduction to the States. He lifts the left leg and fires. Hard grounder to third. Nice stop by Amick. Throws over to first on the dot to end the inning. Amick flashing the leather at the hot corner with a semi-diving stop. Six up, six down against Jonah Tong. Let's go to the third. No score between the Mets and Pigs on the score 1260.
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20: Hey, what's going on, everybody? Paul Washington Jr. back in the Score 1260 studio. So let's start off in baseball. We got a football score. The Cubs are up 17-5 over the Cincinnati Reds. That one currently in the bottom of the eighth inning. Speaking of college football, USC's up 28-0 over San Jose State with 10 minutes to go in the third quarter. And look at Bill Belichick in North Carolina beating TCU 15-10 over in Ireland. Last year, Belichick lost 48-14 to TCU. Back to the boys!
9: Well, that Belichick guy doesn't win enough, so it's good that he finally got one under his belt. Appreciate you, Paul. We'll hear from you all throughout the day today in this doubleheader. We're starting the top of the third. No score between the Mets and the Iron Pigs, and a man who loves Bill Belichick, Jack Gordon, takes over on play-by-play.
21: Chapel Bill. I'll throw my childhood. He delivered a lot of Super Bowl wins to my favorite football team. So, Bill, I'm forever indebted to you. Top three, first pitch to Jose Ramos. High. Ball one. Sloppy game like you talked about over in Ireland today. A lot of fumbles, incompletions, penalties. That's the start of college football. 1-0. Ramos takes a bouncing off-speed pitch, 2-0.
9: How about that long snapper that just completely missed his punter by, it had to be 15 feet. Like, yes. It just went right over his head. It's like, okay, I'm going to kick this ball to the back of the end zone to save face.
21: Started to rain right around kickoff. 2-0 pitch. Ramos hits it in the air, deep center field. Meisner tracking back. He's a step in front of the warning track where he makes the shoulder-high catch for the first down. Ramos had a homer yesterday. Falls a few feet shy here.
9: Yeah, rained during that football game today. I think that's why the ball must have slipped for that long snapper.
21: Yeah, definitely. Everyone had issues with the ball. I think in the second half, I saw a couple of North Carolina receivers ditching the gloves and just trying to do the old Patriots style, just getting hands on the football. One out, Zach Short up to bat. First pitch bounces, ball one. Through two innings, the Mets have one hit. They've struck out twice and no walks today. Rangel, a 29-year-old from Hermosillo, Mexico, signed a minor league deal with the Phillies July of 2024 as Short pops it foul. Originally came up in the Atlanta Braves system and was really stuck in their minor leagues for a long, long time. He debuted in the Braves minor league system in 2015, never got to the major leagues. 1-1. Short swings and hits it high in the air, way back to left. Back goes Pham at the wall, and it's gone! Solo home run, Zach Short.
3: He puts the Mets on the board. A 1-0 lead to start game one of the doubleheader. In 33 games with Syracuse, Zach Short has 3 homers, all 3 coming within his last 19 games. He is on a hot streak, folks, and he's in the lineup every single day in the lower part of the order, playing shortstop, a dependable player for the Mets at this point of the season.
9: Here's DeAndre Smith, first pitch breaking ball, floats in the zone, called strike, going one. So third homer, like Joe said, for Zach Short, swinging a hot bat right now. The last 9 games for him, he's got a .450 average. Pitch is low, 1-1. When you get that kind of production out of the bottom of the lineup, and it's not just Short, guys like Ramos who homered yesterday, Sanger's been swinging well. 1-1, ball upstairs, 2-1. That can really guide an offense.
21: Yeah, I mean, it makes everyone a tough out, and we've seen this since the trade deadline with all of the additions to the Mets system. There's been a trickle-up effect for Syracuse.
3: 2-1. Smith launches it deep left field. Another one! Back-to-back homers by the Mets. Zach Short and DeAndre Smith. A pair of solo homers put the Mets up 2-0.
21: There is not many people more deserving of going from the bottom of the order to the top. DeAndre Smith is one of them. His 3rd home run in now 14 AAA games with Syracuse. He's hitting over .330 as a Smet.
3: How about this production? Here's Mark Vientos, breaking ball in the dirt, 1-0. So to start this inning, Ramos flew out. He hit a ball really hard to center field, and then the next two launch it out to left field. Short and Smith go deep. 1-0. Vientos pops it foul. Even count. The two guys that, when they're humming, I mean, it just adds so much to this offense because guys like that are scoring runs, not even the ones in the middle of the order right now. 1-1. Vientos lines it into center field. A base hit. Second hit of the day for Mark Vientos. He smacks a fastball right up the middle. And one out, there's a runner at first.
21: And Mark's getting his swing back. You know, he started off cold on his rehab assignment, but you know, he started to pick up hits over the last couple of games. Got on base yesterday with a walk, had an RBI single and a solo homer on Wednesday. Mark is looking ready to go back to Queens and help out the Mets.
3: 3 straight hits off of Alan Rahnhell. That brings Phil Condary, the pitching coach, out to the mound. Homers for Zach Short, DeAndre Smith, and a single for Mark Vientos. Oh, for Rahnhell, that is 5 homers allowed in his last 3 starts. Hasn't been keeping the ball in the yard. So runner at first, 1 away, top of the 3rd. Mets up 2-0. And Ronnie Mauricio digs in. Rahnhell from the stretch. Kicks and throws home. Mauricio swings right over a changeup. He was thinking 3rd homer of the inning, but he comes up short, 0-1.
21: But I think with the trade deadline and adding all of that talent into the system, it's brought up some solid players like a DeAndre Smith, like a Jose Ramos, and it's given life to the Mets offense.
3: Vientos back at first after a pickoff attempt. Yeah, guys like DeAndre Smith, I mean, we've been talking about it. He's coming into his own and just scratching the surface of his potential because throughout his career, he hasn't been a big-time power bat. Swing and a miss for Ronnie, 0-2. His first couple minor league seasons, he hit 3 homers, then 2. Last year, he hit 8 homers in 100 games. 3 bombs in 14 AAA games is a lot. 0-2 pitch. Mauricio lines it high in the air. This one's tailing back to the warning track, and Meisner makes the catch a couple steps in front of the wall. Hard hit line drive by Mauricio, but it stays in the yard.
21: You mentioned this earlier, the Mets are swinging early against the starting pitcher, Alan Rahnhell. But even when at-bats go a little bit longer, like that one did with Mauricio, guys are still ready to hit their pitches. And I think the Mets are barreling up the baseball right now, Alan Ronhell has to be careful with where he's putting these pitches.
3: Here's the pitch. Melendez watches strike one. Fastball zips in the zone. Two outs, top of the third inning. Mets lead the Iron Pigs 2-0 after solo homers by Zach Short and DeAndre Smith this inning. Vientos leads off of first, and the 0-1 pitch is swung on and drilled. Opposite field, deep left center. Could it be another three homers in the inning? MJ Melendez clears the fence for a two-run blast. Some Mets magic in Allentown. It's 4-0 Syracuse in the third.
21: It's not even a bad pitch by Ronhell. Change up on the outer third, but Melendez was ready for it. Socked it the other way and crushed it. 100 miles per hour off the bat. Man, the Mets are ready to come play today.
3: Three homers in the same inning for the Mets. Solo bombs by Short and Smith. Two-run blast by Melendez, his 16th in AAA. First pitch to Billy Amick outside. Ball one. What a way to set the tone. Game one of the doubleheader. Trying to finish out this series strong. 1-0. Amick swings and grounds it foul. Third base side. You give your team a 4-0 lead while Jonah Tong is cruising on the other side. Seven inning game. It's great to have an early lead.
21: Should give Jonah Tong a lot of confidence.
3: Ball one strike. Ronhell deals. Swinging a hard grounder to Short. Backhand stab more. Throws to first, a little high, but Keyboom keeps his foot on the bag. Route number three. Well, the ball is flying out of the yard. Three homers for the Mets. Smith, Short, and a two-run blast by MJ Melendez. It's 4-0 Syracuse as we go to the bottom of the third on the score 12-60.
0: Looking for the best deal in town? 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
3: So the Mets put up a four spot with three home runs in the top of the third inning. Jonah Tong's got some run support. 4-0 lead for the Mets as Dylan Moore leads off bottom of the third. Tong cruising, six up and six down so far. He winds up and fires. Breaking ball drops in the zone. That first pitch curve makes it 0-1. So Zach Short and DeAndre Smith go back-to-back. A couple batters later, MJ Melendez smacks a two-run homer the opposite way. One pitch. Dylan Moore takes another curveball. Low. One ball and one strike. Well, Wednesday's game had a lot of fireworks. Ball left the yard a lot. Propelled the Mets to an 11-1 lit win. And when the Mets hit homers, good things happen. 1-1 pitch. Is in for a strike, 1-2. Today they've already got three, and the precedent for that this season is pretty good. When the Mets hit three homers, 16-3 on the year. Ball and two strikes. Tong is ready. Tosses home.
21: high fastball, 95, missed the spot, and it's 2-2. On Wednesday, the team hit 4 home runs. When the Mets hit 4 or more homers in a game, they're 9-0. It makes sense, but the Mets are well on their way to doing so today, with it being a 4-0 lead already in a 7-inning game. 2-2 pitch, wave and a miss, strike 3. Puts him away with a fastball. Third strikeout for Tom. One out, bottom of the third. So he worked him backwards there. He started off with curveballs, got down in the count, went back to the old reliable, and got Dylan Moore swinging. It's the first time we've really seen the curveball today, and it's looping a lot, but you can't forget your roots. That fastball plan at 95 is critical for Jonah Tong. One away for Christian Cairo, with nobody on. Here's the pitch. Fastball high, 1-0. A.J. Sager, the Mets pitching coach, talked about one of the big keys for Tong's success is when he locates that fastball at the top of the zone. If it's way too high, batters aren't going to swing. If it goes a little lower, well, then it's middle. 1-0. Cairo spears it foul, right field side. 1-1. Jonah has leaned a lot on his coaching staff and specifically A.J. Sager this year. Older presence who's pitched in the big leagues and, you know, throughout a year of ups and downs. It's a good guy to have on your side. 1-1 to Cairo. Breaking ball drops a little low. 2 balls and a strike, but Sanger will challenge on this curveball. Towards the low outside corner, and Hayden might have a case here. It was in there. Called strike makes it 1-2. That's the definition of paint. Right on the corner, low and away. Good challenge from Sanger. One out, bottom of the third. Mets 4, Iron Pigs nothing. This Iron Pigs offense got a lot from the long ball yesterday. Mets trying to limit that today. Tong stares home, and the batter Cairo steps out, calls time. Well, Robert Moore had a pair of two-run homers, and the latter was a walk-off two-run blast, with the Mets falling 6-4. 1 ball, 2 strikes. Tong twists and fires. Check swing and a low changeup. Did he go? No, he didn't, says John Bacon here in Bacon, USA. Is that a hometown bacon call?
5: Yes.
21: Home cooking?
5: Yep. Well, a little bit of grease, a little bit of burnt edges.
21: Do this all day. How do you like your bacon? Crisp?
5: 2-2.
21: Outside, ball 3. What's the perfect slab of bacon for you?
5: I don't like it burnt.
21: Yeah, I don't either.
5: Obviously, it can't be too soft because then it just feels weird. So a healthy mix of both.
21: Okay.
5: Yeah.
21: Guy likes his porridge right in the middle.
5: Yes.
21: Just like he likes his bacon. Full count, one away. Here's the 3-2 pitch. Line drive down the right field line, but it tails into the netting.
5: Are you like a BLT guy? Bacon, egg, and cheese?
21: I'm definitely a bacon, egg, and cheese guy. I like bacon on stuff.
5: Yeah.
21: I've never been a big BLT guy because I'm not a big tea guy.
5: Me too.
21: I don't love tomatoes.
5: Yeah, I'm not big on the tea.
21: With bacon, though, eating it separately, I kind of only like it if it's very specifically cooked in the middle. Mm-hmm. I don't like too crunchy.
5: Yeah.
21: I like it on the lighter side, I think, in terms of cookedness.
5: Yeah.
21: Another 3-2. Popped up softly over the infield. First baseman LaRusso blocks the sun with his left. And he makes the catch with that light tan glove. And there's 2 away.
5: That was one heck of a battle. 7 pitches. Tong wins it. And he's got 8 up, 8 down to start this ball game. The one thing with bacon that I don't think a lot of people do, which they should. And Jonah Tong would like this too. I bet you he does it. I dip my bacon in syrup.
21: Oh, that does. I've definitely had that on a plate where it all gets mixed together. Bacon.
5: Yeah.
21: Finds its way in there.
5: I'll give it its own little lathering of syrup.
21: I like that.
5: Mm-hmm.
21: 2 outs for Paul McIntosh. First pitch, high fastball. Ball 1. I also like sausage, like breakfast sausage, turkey sausage, anything like that,
5: yep,
21: with the maple syrup.
5: It's a delicacy, man.
21: 1 ball, no strikes, and the righty fires home. Breaking ball. Drops in for a strike, 1-1.
5: Jonah Tong has certain syrup preferences. He thinks Canadian is the best, of course. He says New York syrup is actually better than Vermont syrup, but they're both just okay.
21: 1-1. McIntosh takes a strike, fastball outer edge. I don't think you could say Vermont maple syrup is just okay. That Yeah.
2: That's the cream of the crop.
21: Exactly.
2: That's the cream of the syrup.
21: But he is a syrup connoisseur. You got to trust his expertise in this department.
2: I suppose.
21: It's like you're going to Buffalo. You got to talk to a Buffalo guy on the wings, you know?
2: Two outs, bottom three. Mets up 4-0. 1-2 to McIntosh. Is checked at. Check it first. Didn't go around. Changeup just missed the spot.
21: He's playing hard to get over there at first base, Mr. Bacon.
2: John Bacon is either really caught off guard by these check swings or he wants to see more pitches. All right, can you put him away here? Two balls, two strikes.

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6: Heard the news? 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
7: Top four, Mets up 4-0 after they hit three homers in the third inning. Nick LaRusso will lead things off on Alan Rangel back on the bump, and Joe, he got hit hard in that third inning.
8: Yeah, three home runs for Syracuse in that inning, including back-to-back shots from Short and Smith. He's not particularly missing with his spots. I think the Mets are just ready to hit against him.
7: Comes set against LaRusso. Righty-righty matchup in the pitch. Sails in for a called strike, 0-1.
8: Nothing's completely overpowering from Rangel. You know, his fastball is in the 93 range. So the Mets are just sitting back. They're waiting for that fastball to come, and then they're drilling it.
7: Next pitch, breaking ball outside. Two balls and a strike.
8: You got to be ready for that curveball at 69 miles per hour as well. So it's not easy going up against Rangel.
7: Dropping the Ephus today. The pitch to LaRusso is taken. 80 miles an hour on a changeup. So the fastball climbs up to the low 90s, but having a curveball over 20 miles an hour slower is a big change of pace. Two balls, one strike on this bright, sunny day. Rangel deals. LaRusso chasing a high fastball, tipping it back. 2-2 the count.
8: Well, that's kind of what we're talking about, where LaRusso sees fastball and swings at it, even though it was a pitch high of the zone. Once you get that fastball, you're so tempted to swing, and especially for a young player in AAA, this is only LaRusso's 18th game.
7: 2-2. Breaking ball. Dips low. It's a full count.
8: You have to be ready for that fastball when it comes, and I think LaRusso was just a little tardy to that pitch a couple of pitches ago.
7: Interesting point of the game right now. With a 4:30 start, doubleheader, still really bright and sunny. Here's the 3-2. LaRusso lines it in between first and second. It rolls into right field for a base hit. Leadoff single for Nick LaRusso. So most of the diamond is in the sun right now. Players baking in these clear skies. The shadows are creeping up towards home plate. They're covering the bright pig logo behind home. When the shadows cross the plate in the batter's box, it gives an advantage to the pitcher big time, and you might not see as much offense.
8: Almost has a Fenway Park nature to it.
7: Runner at first for Sanger, and the pitch is drilled. Broken bat liner to left. That drops in for a base hit. He sent the barrel to third and the baseball into left field. Back-to-back singles put two on with nobody out in the fourth inning.
8: Do you know how strong you have to be to have a broken bat hit into left field?
7: Oh, my gosh.
8: Like, he pushed that ball into the outfield, no problem, and the bat split in half on contact.
7: Sometimes you can see a broken bat ball go pretty far, but the bat doesn't break much. It was everything but the handle that flew to third base. Runners at first and second for Ramos, who hit Rangel hard last inning. The pitch is in for a strike. Fastball dots up the outer edge. It was a hard hit ball to center field to no avail. Caught by Cameron Mizer. Maybe Ramos just wants to see him a second time. Righty looks at second, takes a peek at LaRusso and throws home. Ramos swings over.

0: changeup. Down 0-2.
1: I think Ronhel has to get creative with his off-speed pitches. That's a good way to do it, a changeup low. But the Mets are just ready to hit this fastball that if he tries to sneak one by, I don't think it's going to work out well for him.
0: Sanger at first, LaRusso at second. Nobody out in the fourth. Mets putting the pressure on. And the pitch is outside. A curveball lands in the left-handed batter's box for ball one. So the Mets already have four runs on the board, all on third-inning homers. Can they add to it here? Series is in favor of the Iron Pigs right now, 2-1 with three games to go. Today's doubleheader and tomorrow's afternoon finale. One ball, two strikes in the pitch. Ramos swings and hits it in the air, foul ground right side. Keboom chases, watches it fall into the seats. A couple of bounces, two-handed catch made by a man in a Florida Marlins colored t-shirt, that teal. Ramos down in the count. Got a fastball there. What does Ronhel go to here? Red long sleeves under the white jersey. Tucks the baseball in the tan glove. And the 1-2. It's taken down low. Not chasing a changeup. Two balls, two strikes.
1: Yeah, if Ronhel's throwing the changeup, it has to start in because it'll be enticing. If the Mets read that it's a changeup and it's starting away, they know it's going to tail away, especially Ramos for a right-handed hitter. He's not going to take a rip at it.
0: Ronhel from the stretch, first base side of the rubber. 2-2. Ramos swings and misses, chases a changeup away, and he strikes out. First K since the first inning for Alan Ronhel. One out, runners at first and second. Two on for Zach Short, who homered off of Ronhel last inning. Sent one deep to left field. Mets up 4-0 in the top of the fourth. Seven inning, game one. First pitch. Short watches a fastball tail outside. Ball one. Ronhel, no matter how hard he hits, still trying to contribute good innings to the Iron Pigs. He's been doing so for a couple of years. Over 100 innings last season. The 1-0 is foul tipped into the mitt. 1-1. Well, last year was a really big one for Ronhel. I told you that he debuted in the Braves system in 2015. He didn't get to make his major league debut until 10 seasons later. Last season in June. One ball, one strike. Ronhel throws. Short takes a high fastball. 2-1. And over the last 2 years, I mean, the opportunity to be on the 40-man roster for pretty much 2 years, contribute to the big league club, a dozen different appearances, that is a life-changing difference for a ball player, be on the 40-man roster and not have to bounce around for so long.
1: Well, how many times has he thought to himself, oh, man, it's not going to happen. I'm here, but I'm not there yet. And for him to break through is very impressive.
0: 2-1. Short foul tips a changeup. Ronhel getting hit hard today, but that signature changeup still can give him a strike. 2-2.
1: Yeah, his changeup is playing well this inning. Got the strikeout swinging against Ramos away. Just got that foul tip to Short on a changeup away. I would not be surprised if he goes back to it because it's also a good double play ball, keeping it low in the zone.
0: Runners at first and second. Middle infielders set that double play depth. 2-2. High fastball missed at 93. Works the count full. First two innings, the Mets pretty jumpy. Even into the third with their home run swinging early in counts. Patient here in the fourth, though. 3-2 pitch. Both runners go, and it's tipped foul. So with one out, Mets put a little hit and run on, trying to avoid that double play.
1: That was rhythmic from Nick LaRusso. He got off the base, had a sway to him that when he then leaned to his right, Ronhel started to pitch, and I think because LaRusso was in that motion, he decided, I've got a great jump. I'm just going to go try and take third. So that's some smart base running by LaRusso.
0: Mets, they're never afraid to be aggressive on the bases. Still a full count. Here comes the check at second. Didn't throw over, just spun off the mound. And watch LaRusso back. Mets have already scored four on Rangel. Can they add to it here? Two on and one out. 3-2 to short. High, ball four. Base is loaded with one away. Rangel missed with a fastball. And there's runners all around after the first walk of the game.
1: Which is presented by Syracuse.com, your community's trusted source for local news. 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
0: So the traffic on the bases, they're all juiced up with one out meeting at the mound here. Looks like this might be it for Alan Rangel. He hands off the baseball, or doesn't. Just a chat with the infielders here. And looks like pitching coach Phil Condary. So Rangel's staying in the ball game with the bases loaded here. And the Mets have got to be salivating.
1: Right. I mean, DeAndre Smith is up right now, who had a solo homer last inning. Vientos 2-for-2. He's on deck. Mauricio Melendez, Amick to follow. These are all power bats. These are smart offensive players. And they got to be fortunate that they get to see Rangel another time.
0: 4-0 lead. Bases loaded, one out. Rangel stays in the game. 65 pitches for him. A righty from the stretch against DeAndre Smith. First pitch. Smith takes a hard cut and tips a changeup. 0-1. Well, Alan Rangel has run into a stretch of some tough games. Last time out against Buffalo, 3 innings, 10 hits, 9 earned runs. 0-1 pitch. Smith slaps it foul, and he's down 0-2. Today for the Mets, it's 4 runs off of 7 hits. He's had good command, didn't walk anybody up until short, the last batter. No balls and 2 strikes. Here comes the pitch. Way inside with a fastball. 1-2. Shadows creeping up. Not quite past home plate yet, but covering the catcher Paul McIntosh and slicing that right-handed batter's box in half. Here's the 1-2. Smith chops it down the third baseline, but foul. So bright, powdery blue skies. Not a single cloud in them above Coca-Cola Park. Gorgeous Saturday afternoon for a doubleheader. Short at first, Sanger at second, LaRusso at third. One away for Smith, who's 1-for-2 with a solo homer. 1-2 pitch. Smith pops it foul, fighting off a slider there.
1: DeAndre Smith is a tough out. He's going to foul off pitches. He's going to attack a pitch that he likes. I love that he's in the leadoff spot for game one of the doubleheader. I think he is an energizing force in this lineup that could get on for some powerful hitters.
0: 1-2 again. Smith takes change up low, and it's 2-2. DeAndre Smith, drafted by the Mets in the 5th round 4 years ago out of USC. His USC Trojans in action today, a 35-11 lead over San Jose State. 2-2. Swinging a hard grounder past the mound. Second baseman Cairo, diving stop, throw to second. They get one. Throw to first is late, so a run comes home to score. LaRusso crosses the plate, making it a 5-0 Mets lead. Short's out at second, so there's two away with runners at the corners.
1: That's another part of Smith's game, is that he's fast. So when he hits the ball up the middle and it hits off of the mound, creates a diving stop for Cairo, the defense is only getting one out in that scenario. So his legs that time bring in a run for the Mets and extend this lead to 5-0.
0: And that brings up Mark Vientos. He's got a pair of singles against Rangel. Here's the pitch. Smith takes off. Pitch outside. McIntosh throws. It's way late. Smith slides in head first safely with his 4th AAA stolen base.
1: That's the energizing spark. And now he's in scoring position. 2 men in scoring position for Vientos.
0: Let's see if Mark can get to Rangel again. Righty looks at second and throws home. Vientos checks his swing and lays off the changeup, but it's in the zone, called strike. So even after a couple of mound visits throughout this game, Mangel has given up 5 runs, 7 hits. He's got to get outs, though, because we're playing 14 innings today. 1-1 pitch. Vientos dribbles it to short. Moore charges in, throws to first, and they get him in time to end the inning. The Mets get a run across. DeAndre Smith grounding into the fielder's choice makes it 5-0. Bottom of the fourth next. Tong back on the mound after 3 perfect innings. Score 12-60.
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0: 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Bottom of the fourth inning, Mets 5, Iron Pigs nothing as Tong throws. First pitch high to Tommy Pham, 1-0. So the Mets scored 4 runs in the third inning on 3 homers. They get one across on a ground ball in the infield to make it 5-0 in the fourth. 1-0 to Pham. High fly ball hit to center field. Smith takes a couple of shuffles to his left on a light jog. He collides with Jose Ramos and makes the catch. Well, the right fielder Ramos and the center fielder Smith not communicating on that one. Both of them reach for the ball. The Mets get the out, but dangerous play.
1: And luckily no one was hurt. If it was a collision, it was just light. Both Smith and Ramos have been fun to watch. I think they're both competitive players, so they both want to make plays on the ball, but you got to talk to one another so that doesn't happen again.
0: Here's the pitch to Rafael Marchand. And it's blooped into right center. Smith charges in. Short goes out, and the shortstop makes the basket catch. Heck of a play by Zach Short, ranging all the way from the infield to shallow right center. And there's quickly 2 outs in the bottom of the fourth inning.
1: It stuns me that that is a shortstop's baseball. You know, we were watching the Yankees-Red Sox game earlier, and George Lombard made a play just like that earlier where it was like, how does the shortstop get there? Well, when you're convicted and make great plays on the ball, that's your ball.
0: Gabriel Rinconis takes strike one, taken all the way on a fastball right down the middle.
1: Like, naturally, that should have been Ramos's ball. And Zach Short was like, no, I got it.
0: Sometimes the shortstop, I think the shortstop just has to have that confidence that they can get anything. You see that from Short every night. A one pitch inside. He scoots out of the way of ball one.
1: It's definitely not Ronnie Mauricio's ball, the second baseman, because he has to run straight back. So because Short has an angle, he can see it a little bit better, and he gets the priority over Mauricio.
0: 2 outs, and the 1-1 pitch is swung on and missed. A nasty changeup. Tong pulls the string, and it's 1-2. 2 outs in the bottom of the fourth. Nobody on base in a 5-0 Mets lead. Tong struck out Rinconis in the first inning. What can he do here? 1-2. Breaking ball, popped up foul. Waited on that curve and sent it the other way over the netting.
1: And Jonah's got a smile on his face because that curveball, although a great pitch type, that was at the top of the zone, and he got away with a pitch there. So let's see if he goes to the curveball again, if he can throw it lower.
0: He's retired all 11 he's faced. 1-2 is a fastball just outside. 2-2. Kind of went with a little bit of a quick pitch there.
1: Yeah, I think he was trying to get Rinconis off guard, especially with a fastball at 95. I love that move from Jonah. You can get the hands not moving at all when you slide step on a heater.
0: Just really throws off the rhythm of a batter. The Nate Lavender special. 2-2. Swing and a miss. He puts him away. A nasty changeup for his fifth strikeout. 4 perfect innings for Jonah Tong. 12 up, 12 down as we go to the fifth. Mets on top 5-0 on the score 12-60.
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7: Hey, what's going on, everybody? Paul Esten Jr. back here in the Score 1260 studios. Let's go to college football. Virginia is up 24-0 over NC State. A little ACC action, 7 minutes to go in the third quarter. Jumping over to baseball, earlier today, the Red Sox beat the Yankees 6-0 in game one of their doubleheader. Game two coming up with first pitch at 7:15. Our parent club, New York Mets, are up 2-1 over the Houston Astros. That one currently in the bottom of the fifth. Let's take it back to the boys.
0: Well, thank you, Paul. The boys say hello from the ballpark.
1: Hello.
0: Mets up 5-0 over the Iron Pigs in the top of the fifth inning on this opening college football Saturday, week zero in FBS football. And we watched a little bit of North Carolina TCU earlier. Tar Heels got the win. How about this Virginia NC State game right now? Cavaliers shutting out the Wolfpack.
1: Yeah, NC State didn't know their season started today. That's tough.
0: Forgot to put the cleats on today. Tanner Banks, lefty, into the ballgame, replacing Ron Hell. And Mauricio leads off, batting from the right side. First pitch, swinging a high fly ball left field. Pham goes back, edge of the warning track, and he makes the catch for the first out. Well, when you see the ball fly to left field, you got to hold your breath because the Mets have hit 3 homers over there today. One away, fifth inning. Here's MJ Melendez. So Tanner Banks, the lefty, is on Major League rehab right now after a left forearm strain. Melendez 1-for-2 with a 2-run homer. Takes a called strike here, 0-1. MJ is the ABM Industries cleanup hitter of the game. ABM, the preferred janitorial services provider of your Syracuse Mets. 0-1 from Banks is taken outside, ball one. This one is challenged by McIntosh. Sinker might have caught the outer edge, and it did. Just on the black of the plate, so Melendez goes down 0-2. Well, Tanner Banks, the lefty, has struggled a good amount in the major leagues this season. 29 innings with a 7 ERA. 0-2. Melendez takes a low sweeper. Being a reliever in the Phillies' bullpen is no joke because they have World Series aspirations. So they want to get him back and healthy, but also want to make sure that he can dominate at the AAA level.
1: Because at his best, he's a tall lefty specialist that can help out in a postseason run.
0: Foul tip into the mitt on a fastball. Melendez strikes out, 2 gone. Well, last year, Banks was outstanding. 69 games, a 3.07 ERA. And the whip, which is pretty important for a reliever, walks and hits per innings pitched, just over 1.01. So not a lot of traffic on the bases in those bullpen outings.
1: Compare that to this year, his whip is 2. No bueno.
0: Two outs in the pitch to Billy Amick is a called strike. And that's up 5-0, top of the fifth inning. It's funny with some stats, if you don't know what whip is, you'd say, well, 2 doesn't sound like a high number. But 2 guys on base per inning, that's a lot. 0-1 is dribbled foul, third right. base side.
1: He pretty much has a guy in scoring position when he steps up to the mound. Think about it that way.
0: The difference of a whip of 1 versus 1.5 is like a Cy Young candidate to a very average to below average pitcher.
1: Yes. So 2,
0: not pretty.
1: Yeah, not good at all.
0: Amick behind 0-2 here, 2 outs. Banks the lefty, throws, takes a high slider. Ball 1. Those shadows have now crept over home plate. And, well, since then, we haven't seen anyone get on base. Tong's retired all 12 batters he's seen. Mets have gone down easy in the fifth so far. 1-2 pitch to Amick. Is taken, called strike 3. Fastball top of the zone. Amick doesn't think so. He taps the helmet for a challenge.
1: Honestly, McIntosh doesn't think so either. The catcher, he's not running off the field.
0: Wow, that was a good 2 inches above the zone. Nathan Hall is your home plate umpire today. We drop down to a 3-man crew with Felix Neon in the major leagues. Doing the Red Sox-Yankees series.
1: Well, that's the second biggest series he's done this week.
0: Took me a second. This is important. A pitch outside. Loads the count full. You think he's saying, man, this New York City place stinks. I want to go back to Allentown.
1: Yeah, they got all this bacon and it smells like candy peanuts here. I want to go back.
0: You smell like candy peanuts.
1: Hey!
0: Foul back, 3-2.
1: Well, the Yanks and Red Sox are playing a doubleheader today, so I got to need all hands on deck to get through 18 innings as opposed to the 14 today here in Allentown.
0: I got the neon lights for the doubleheader. 5-0 Mets, 2 outs. Nobody on base for Billy Amick. The lefty Banks deals. And that one's taken. Top of the zone. Called strike 3 again. Was this one in there? We're taking a look on our scores, and it does look like it's in the zone. So Amick goes down looking. Mets retired in order. Bottom of the fifth next. 5-0 Syracuse on the score 12-60.
2: 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Now hear this, Bills fans. The Buffalo Bills have a new home. Catch all the hits, all the highlights, and all the games on the voice of the Central New York sports fan. The Score 1260.
0: Cruising right along in game one of our doubleheader today. 7-inning ball game, and the Mets are leading 5-0 in the bottom of the fifth. Jonah Tong faces Otto Kemp. First pitch from the righty. Cutter up high, ball 1. Mets with a 5-run lead, and Jonah Tong has done a nice job of holding that lead. has retired all 12 batters he's faced through four innings. 1-0 pitch is inside. Almost clipped him with a fastball, but he spun out of the way of ball two. What have you liked out of Jonah today?
1: I think it's just the way he's carried himself. You know, he's smiling, he's laughing. It's like he knows what he's doing out there on the mound. He has a purpose with all of his pitches, and that's when Jonah Tong's at his best, and he is untouchable at his best.
0: Two balls, no strikes, he twirls it home. Fastball ripped foul, left side, but out of play.
1: And let's be real, September call-ups are in a couple of days. Jonah Tong is having his final audition before September call-ups, and four perfect innings with five strikeouts is how you start? Pretty darn good.
0: He's putting up a real good audition right now, that New York Mets rotation. Two balls and a strike on Kemp. Here's the pitch. Breaking ball. Floats just outside. Missed with the curve. It's 3-1. That New York Mets rotation right now. Nolan McLean, Christian Scott, Zach Thornton, Sean Manaea. And then Robert Stock is kind of the fifth guy. Stock could also potentially be a bullpen arm if you wanted to have that spot be taken by Tong. 3-1 is just inside. It rolls out of the glove of Seng. That's the first man he's put on base. Walk puts Kemp at first. I didn't want to say that they might want to give that spot to Tong because Andy Green, David Stearns are so adamant that they're not just going to give that extra roster spot to anybody. It really has to be earned. And over his last few outings, Jonah Tong is certainly earning that spot.
1: Right, you know, we had mentioned this earlier, but last seven starts, an ERA of just over 2.5. His season ERA is near 5, so it's a great stretch right now.
0: Runner at first, and the first pitch to Meisner, popped into left field. Melendez sprints in, and with his shades on, he makes the catch for the first out.
1: And also, you know, Robert Stock has not had a ton of success up as a starting pitcher.
0: Some good, some
1: yes,
0: bad.
1: Yes, right. Some good, some bad. And Stock is, you know, working back from injury as well, so there's a lot to still learn about Robert Stock. But if you want to make Stock that bulk bullpen option like a Curry or a Weisenberger that has worked so well this year, well, then it does create a job. And you're not going to trade for anyone right now, so Jonah Tong's right there waiting.
0: One out, runner at first for Kiboom. And the pitch is lifted high in the air, deep left center. It sends Smith back at the warning track, twisting in front of the wall. He makes the catch for the second out of the inning. Now, Kiboom ran into one, but he falls short with Smith making the catch, two away. He got a cutter pretty much middle, sent it a long way, hit 101 off the bat. But Smith there to make the grab, so there's two away with Kemp at first. Dylan Moore coming up to bat. And on the topic of filling that spot, you might want to audition a guy for 2027, right? As the first pitch is rolled to third. Amick Fields throws to second, gets the lead man, and ends the inning. Five no-hit innings for Jonah Tong. If this is an audition, Jonah Tong might be getting the part. 5-0 Mets, sixth inning, coming up next. Score 1260.
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0: That's five. Iron Pigs, nothing. Top of the sixth inning. Nick LaRusso leads off. And Joe, this one has been all Syracuse so far.
1: Yeah, the headliner is that Jonah Tong has thrown five no-hit innings and allowed his first base runner in that fifth. There's only two more innings of regulation ball in game one. We'll see if the Mets can add on. Nick LaRusso at the plate. First pitch from Banks. A sweeper glides into the zone for strike one. Five runs on seven hits for the Mets. Four runs on four hits came in that third inning, including three homers. Banks on the first base side. He collects and fires. LaRusso takes a sweeper that drops in the zone again for strike two. So not that Jonah Tong needs insurance right now, given that it's a five-run lead, but the Mets offense wants to bring some good sticks into game two as well. There's a lot more baseball left to be played today. Banks is 0-2. Lined back to the screen. So if the Mets can put together some good at-bats in the sixth and seventh inning, carry some momentum into game two, which will start 35 to 40 minutes after the conclusion of game one. And we will be on the air in between games right here on the Score 1260. A little Visit Syracuse post-slash-pregame show. Banks is 0-2. Swing and a miss, strike three. That's three sweepers to LaRusso. He goes down swinging for the first out. And Banks has faced four batters, three strikeouts in a row. So in the Visit Syracuse post-slash-pregame show, we'll listen back to the highlights of game one. We'll hear from Paul Esden Jr. with a score update. We'll also look at what's going on around Mets world. Little Mets update for you. Hayden Sanger takes a sweeper in there for strike one. Speaking of the Mets, they are up 4-1 in the bottom of the sixth inning. Jared Young, 2-for-3 with a triple and three runs batted in. The 0-1 pitch, changeup misses low. Ball and a strike.
0: It's been truly a dream season for Jared Young this year. He's finally gotten the opportunity to play every day in the major leagues. And he's taking advantage of it.
1: He's my vote for the Mets' first baseman next year. 1-1, grounded to short. More charges, throws, and makes the play. Two down. So the Mets have scored four runs. Jared Young responsible for three of them. The other run, 1-for-3 day for Juan Soto. RBI single off of the injured list. I mean, Jack, it's just so good having Soto back, isn't it?
0: It changes an entire roster and an entire team, inserting one of the five best hitters in the game into your lineup.
1: Now, we'll talk a lot about Soto and this Mets lineup when we come back after a quick break, as Tanner Banks' rehab is done. 19 pitches, faced five batters, and got all of them out. So Lehigh Valley's bringing in a new arm. We'll talk about him. 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
1: Back for the top of the sixth inning. There's two outs, nobody on. Mid-inning pitching change for Lehigh Valley. Tanner Banks' day is done. Inning in two-thirds with three strikeouts, no hits, no runs. And now Mitch Noonborn comes into the ballgame. The 29-year-old right-hander from Johannesburg, South Africa. With already two outs in the inning, he faces Jose Ramos. Noonborn deals. And his first pitch slider misses inside for ball one.
0: There's some good international flair on this Lehigh Valley team. You've got Alan Rangel from Mexico, the starter today. Mitch Noonborn, South Africa. And the manager is from Australia,
1: yeah.
0: Tank Adamson.
1: All around the globe. 1-0. Pumped foul. And Brian Keller, who's the Game 2 starter, he's from Germantown, Wisconsin. Does that count or no?
0: No.
1: Okay.
0: No.
1: That's lower 40. Certainly a stretch. Tried to get that one by you. Noonborn pitching for the 15th time with Lehigh. He's got a 3.5 ERA. Grooves in a fastball at 90 for strike two. Noonborn has pitched in rookie ball, high A, double A, and triple A this season. It's been all around the organization. Noonborn hands the belt. Here comes the 1-2 pitch. Low splitter. 2-2. His season began on May 8th because he was placed on the injured list before the season started. So, pitched two times in rookie ball. Then a couple of rehab outings in high A and double A. Was activated off of the injured list on June 11th and has been with Lehigh ever since. Ramos, an 0-for-2 day with a flyout and a strikeout. Here's the pitch. Cracked out to center field. Meisner towards the gap. Makes the running catch. He almost overran it. And the inning is over. So no runs, no hits, no one left on base. We're going to the bottom of the sixth. Jonah Tong has thrown five no-hit innings. And there's two innings of regulation baseball left. 5-0 Mets. Going to the home sixth on the score 1260.
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1: Jonah Tong, six outs away from a no-hitter. Bottom of the sixth inning, 5-0 Syracuse. Seven-inning game, game one of the doubleheader, but a no-hitter is a no-hitter. It would count if Jonah throws it. Christian Cairo leads off. First pitch to the eight-hole hitter is a curveball that misses just high for ball one. The last Syracuse no-hitter was on April 18th, 2018. Another seven-inning game, and four pitchers combined to throw the no-no. 1-0. Fastball outside, 2-0. The Syracuse Chiefs took down the Indianapolis Indians that day 5-0, where Chiefs pitching had 8 strikeouts to 1 walk. 2-0 pitch. Cairo pops it up, and it's into the stands, 2-1. So far today, it's 1 walk, no hits, no runs, 5 strikeouts for Tong. He's faced 1 over the minimum when he walked Kemp to start the last inning.
0: That's almost the only time he's been pretty behind in a count either. He's been pretty dominant.
1: 2-1. Fastball levels the count, 2-2. You know, that's a big pitch, because if that's outside of the zone, you know, that's exactly what Otto Kemp did. He worked a 3-1 count, and Tong couldn't work his way back. He grooves a fastball right down the middle to even up the count.
0: He's throwing a lot of strikes today.
1: Cairo's only plate appearance, he popped out to first back in the third inning. Tong at 63 pitches. And time is called before he can throw his 64th. Well, folks, this is a good time to remind you that the Hilton Garden Inn Syracuse is the official hotel partner of the Syracuse Mets. Located in East Syracuse, the Hilton Garden Inn is only 6 miles from NBT Bank Stadium. 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Mets 5, Pigs nothing. Nobody on, no outs in the bottom of the sixth. 2 balls, 2 strikes. Tong rocks and fires. Fastball right down the chute for strike 3. Punchy number 6 for Jonah. 1 away in the sixth inning.
0: This is as good as Jonah has looked at this level. And, you know, the bottom line is that when Jonah Tong pitches like this, he flirts with a no-hitter on his best nights in AAA. We've seen this kind of outing from him multiple times as a Syracuse Met. It's honestly not that surprising that we're seeing it right now.
1: In stands Paul McIntosh. First pitch fastball taken high and away for ball 1. And Tong is fixing his landing zone. He's just confident. And we haven't seen that 100% of the time this year. We've seen it 100% of the time today. He deals 1-0. Curveball grounded foul wide of third. McIntosh out in front of it. 1-1.
0: He's still at a tremendous pitch count right now. Only 66. And he's got one out in the sixth inning. So if he wants to do this thing and get 5 more outs, yeah, he's got some pitches to work with.
1: His season high was in this building, June 26th, against Lehigh, where he threw 98 pitches. That was a solid start for him that day, too. 6 innings, 2 runs, 4 hits. 3 Ks, 2 walks, but it was nothing like this one we're seeing today. Ball and a strike on the right-handed hitting McIntosh. Here's the pitch. Curveball low and away, ball 2. McIntosh, a 264 hitter in his 66th game with Lehigh. Powerful hitting catcher awaits. The 2-1 pitch. Half swing, but the curveball missed low and away, 3-1. Now you have to think what's going through Lehigh Valley's mind right now, because Tommy Pham, who's on deck, is going to see Tong for a third time. What have they been talking about in that third base dugout? Hitter's count, 3-1, outside for ball 4. So that's the second base runner that Jonah has put on base today. McIntosh works a 5-pitch walk, and the order flips to Pham.
0: How many times this season have we seen, you know, when Jonah tries to pump a fastball by somebody, at times he can overthrow it, and he'll miss to the glove side, throwing way outside to a right-handed hitter. So I think maybe just trying to do a little bit too much there, dialing up the velocity, but missed his spot.
1: Double play, ball in order for Pham. First pitch. Cutter into the zone for strike 1. That had some nice movement to it.
0: Well, one thing he's done a tremendous job of today is mixing his pitches. You don't know what you're getting on pitch number 1.
1: Pham has flied out both times to the opposite field. Here comes the 0-1. Ground ball to short. Zach slides, throws to second for 1, and they get an out. Heck of a play by Zach Short to rob a base hit and pick up an out for Jonah Tong. Two down in the inning.
0: He dazzles every time he steps on a baseball field. Ball hit to his right. He's got a slide to make sure it doesn't roll into left field. Knocks it down from his knees, makes the throw to second base. And Ronnie Mauricio did a nice job stretching off the bag and keeping his toe on that base for the out.
1: Here's the switch hitting lefty, Rafael Marchand. First pitch, takes. Fastball just inside, ball one. Mets still holding on to a commanding 5-0 lead in game one of this doubleheader. But there's an even bigger headline being written right now. 5 innings and 2/3 of no-hit ball for Jonah Tong. His 1-0. Down in the zone, a changeup missed. 2 balls, no strikes. Tong gets the ball. Third base side of the rubber. In the stretch, he deals. Marchand pops it up behind home plate. No chance for Senger to get it. Game two is a little bit of a funky pitching combo for the Mets. Dan Hammer will be the opener. Could very well work 2 innings. And we expect Jack Weisenberger to pitch in bulk, who can very well pitch 5 innings. So it could very well be a day off for the bullpen. 2-1 coming. Marchand takes a fastball high and tight, ball three.
0: And that's important because the Mets are scheduled to have a bullpen day tomorrow. For Weisenberger, you know, the pitch counts in the innings have been pulled back from his start, so probably not 4 or 5. We saw him pulled around 3 innings last time out, and he was really sharp.
1: 3-1. Marchand pops it up, looping behind first base. Tough play. Mauricio makes the catch! Inning over! And he jumps into the first row! No hitter stays alive on the athletic play by Ronnie Mauricio at second. Let's go to the sixth and have some fun. 5-0 Mets on the score, 1260.
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7: Hey, what's going on, everybody? Paul Eston Jr. back here in the Score 1260 studios. It's over. USC has beaten San Jose State 42-26. Juicy. Jumping over to the ACC. Good news, NC State has scored. Bad news, Virginia scored more. They're up 31-8 with 7 minutes to go in the fourth quarter. More good news. The parent club New York Mets are on top of the Houston Astros. 4-1. Bottom seventh inning. Oh, yeah, baby. Let's throw it back to the boys at the ballpark.
1: Yeah, Paul. Great day to be a Mets fan so far. Major League team is winning. Triple A team's starting pitcher might throw a no-hitter. And we got more baseball after this. Joe and Jack back with you here at Coca-Cola Park in Allentown. It is 5-0 Mets. We're starting the final inning of regulation. Inning number 7. But the headline is Jonah Tong has thrown 6 no-hit innings. First pitch to Zach Schortz, a curveball that drops in the zone for strike one. Nine, one, and two due up for the Mets. Short, Smith, and Vientos. 0-1 from Noonborn. Fastball misses just below the knees for ball one. As much as we're talking about Tong's no-hit efforts so far, Syracuse's offense has been stellar. 5 runs on 7 hits. They had 3 home runs in the third inning to break the game open. 1-1 pitch is fanned on and missed for strike two. And the man who started off that string of homers was Short. Went back-to-back with DeAndre Smith. And then MJ Melendez hit a two-run shot. One ball, two strikes, the pitch. Popped up, foul ground, coming back our way. And it's out of the stadium. So Short now has three homers in 33 games with the Mets. Four AAA homers in total this season. He's played for Rochester, Toledo, and Syracuse. Noonborn out of the stretch. His 1-2 is fisted away. With all of the changes that have happened with Syracuse over the last couple of months, infielders in and out, Zach Short didn't necessarily have an everyday role when he first got here. Now he has one. He's taking advantage of it. The 1-2. Fastball, tip, foul. McIntosh catches it. Oh, he's out. The foul tip went out of his glove, and then he caught it again. Right out of thin air for the first out. That's an amazing play by McIntosh.
18: We talked about cat-like reflexes for Aiden Senger. You have to have cat-like reflexes to make a play like that.
1: Just the wherewithal to be like, oh, I gotta get this ball. It's impressive. DeAndre Smith at the plate. Swings and misses at the first pitch curveball, 0-1. Now, I'm happy to report to you that there is no one warming up in the bullpen for the Mets. Minor league baseball and no hitters, they don't really like each other because there's development and pitchers have to get their innings. Happy to say that looks like Jonah Tong is going to come out for the seventh inning. Slider misses away, ball one.
18: Yeah, that's what a low pitch count will do for you. That's what it's all about, is the amount of pitches, the amount of times you come out of the dugout. Jonah Tong has thrown 76 through six innings.
1: Mitch Noonborn's 1-1. Fastball inside at 91, and it's 2-1 to DeAndre Smith. So the bullpen will have to be used tomorrow. Today, they could very well have the day off because of Jonah Tong's efforts. Infield playing back on the 2-1. That kisses the dirt. Ball three. DeAndre Smith, 25 years of age, from San Diego. Bat over his right shoulder. Noonborn, the South African, throws the 3-1. Smith takes a strike. Started to walk out of the batter's box. Has to waltz back in. And it's 3-2. Both teams with two challenges left here in game one. They haven't quizzed Nathan Hall a whole lot today. Shadows on the grass of the infield. As Noonborn deals. Foul ball. Third base is covered in shade. Second base is about to be covered in shade. First base, still in the sunlight. And of course, shadows over home plate in the pitcher's mound. 3-2 pitch. DeAndre broken back grounder to third. Kemp backhands, throws to first and retires the speedy Smith. And there's two outs.
18: Really nice play by Otto Kemp. That was well past the bag, and Smith's speed, you've got to throw a laser to first base to get him. He did just that.
1: Otto Kemp might have the best nickname in baseball. Have you heard it? The Ottoman Kempire?
18: That's good. It's crafty.
1: Hard to one-up that. Making a royal play over at third base. First pitch to Mark Vientos is low for ball one. Mets 5, Iron Pigs nothing. Jonah Tong will try to record a no-hitter when he goes out to the mound in the final inning of regulation. 1-0 pitch is a splitter that misses low, 2-0, and now they'll quiz Nathan Hall. McIntosh taps the top of his helmet. We'll see if it clipped the zone, and it did not. Very close pitch on the outside corner, but Lehigh Valley loses its first challenge of the day. Mark Vientos with a multi-hit game. Two singles. Three plate appearances. 2-0. Mark takes a fastball in there for strike one.

0: middle, and did not hesitate. Just crushed that thing, 106 off the bat, 428 feet for the big right-handed power hitter. So I was going to say he doesn't have to play any more innings, and I think that home run proves it as Ronnie Mauricio takes strike one. Now, this is a good sign for Vientos because this is what he should be doing. Yeah. You know, not just getting by, but showing dominance at this level.
1: A smooth, compact swing that can translate to the big leagues. Mauricio nearly gets hit by the pitch. A splitter bounced right in front of him, and it's 1-1. So on the first day of the college football season, the Mets score a touchdown. Can they pitch a shutout in the bottom of the seventh inning? Mitch Newborn working is 1-1. Splitter missed high for ball two. Of course, is it truly the start of college football season if the Orange don't play today? 2-1. Mauricio takes strike two.
0: Just a week away.
1: Noon kick against New Hampshire on Saturday. Got high hopes for the Orange this year?
0: I do. I always have high hopes for the Orange. That'll never change.
1: How could you know? Outfield playing back against Ronnie. 2-2. Swing and a miss. Strike three. Got fooled by the splitter and spun himself into the ground for the final out. Mark Vientos puts the cherry on top of this one. A solo home run, and he has a 3-for-4 day. That's the sub-headline. Will the headline be a no-hit effort by Jonah Tong? You'll have to find out in the bottom of the seventh. It's Syracuse 6, Lehigh Valley nothing on the score 1260.
2: 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Your new home of the Buffalo Bills. The voice of the Central New York sports fan. The score, 1260.
1: The Great New York State Fair starts Wednesday, August 26th, and runs through Labor Day, Monday, September 7th. Jonah Tong on the mound to begin the bottom of the seventh inning. His first pitch is popped up. Shortstop Zach Short out in the sunlight in left center. Called off by Melendez. First out of the inning. And Jonah Tong is two outs away from a no-hitter.
0: This has been a special kind of game on both sides of the ball. And a special performance from Jonah. This is as good as he has looked at the AAA level. And I think he is proving a lot over these last handful of starts.
1: Gabriel Rinconas only sees one pitch and he flies out. Here's Otto Kemp, the cleanup hitter. Tong deals. And a fastball pumps the glove at 94 for strike one. It's been a day of confidence. It's been a day of a lot of smiles. Jonah Tong is on top of his game right now. Fires home the 0-1. Swing and a miss, and it's 0-2. Jonas Ben.

0: position like this before. Last May as a Binghamton Rumble Pony, Tong and TJ Shook combined to no-hit the Reading Fightin' Phils in a seven-inning contest, where Jonah had 13 strikeouts in six innings and two-thirds. The 0-2. Fastball in there, strike three! Tong is one out away from a no-hitter!
1: Special, special kind of day in 79 pitches, six innings and two-thirds deep. He's looked as good as he has the entire game.
0: Otto Kemp down looking on a fastball. Seven strikeouts for Jonah Tong today. Here is Cameron Meisner. First pitch, pops it up, out of play, 0-1. In Syracuse baseball history, there have been 17 no-hitters. The last one in 2018. Jonah's 0-1. Misses low, changeup, ball and a strike. It was a seven-inning no-hitter, a combined effort. Syracuse beat Indianapolis 5-0. Tong out of the windup, hikes and deals. Changeup misses low, but a challenge from Sanger. Everyone looks at the scoreboard, and the pitch did miss low for a ball. So the count is 2-1. Mets and the Iron Pigs with one challenge remaining. Tong gets a fresh baseball from the home plate umpire Nathan Hall. Comes set at the Syracuse across his chest. Glove to the face. Tong begins the motion, and the 2-1 is rocketed out to right field towards the wall, and it's off the wall for a base hit. Throw comes into second base, and the no-hitter ends with just one out to get. Fans in Allentown are on their feet applauding Jonah Tong for his efforts today, who has missed for the first time. What a day for Jonah Tong. Six innings and two-thirds of no-hit baseball, and he was just two strikes away from a no-no.
1: Just a near-perfect outing from Jonah today. The box score does tell the story in this one, that he was sharp. Only allows one hit, two walks, seven strikeouts. It's been one of the best outings that we have ever seen from Jonah Tong.
0: So next on the list, a complete game shutout, as Carter Keyboom swings and misses for strike one. Cameron Meisner running on the pitch. He's on offensive indifference. And even after giving up that hit, Jonah has a huge smile on his face. This is how you know Tong is ready for the next step. The 0-1 pitch is a fastball. 97 on the corner, high and away, strike two. A standout performance for Jonah Tong this season. Just has to finish the job. 86 pitches. He's got Keyboom down, 0-2. He deals. Fly ball down the right field line into the seats.
1: Well, Joe, it's interesting. You mentioned it earlier, the no-hitter Tong was a part of last year with the Binghamton Rumble Ponies. He pitched six innings and two-thirds without allowing a hit, just like he did today.
0: Oh, this game is funny. So Tong threw six innings and two-thirds that day, and then TJ Shook had to come in and get the final out, because Tong was up to 99 pitches. I bet the fans in Binghamton booed when he had to come off. Here comes the 0-2. Swing and a miss, strike three, and the ball game is over. Jonah Tong was terrific. A complete game one hitter for Jonah Tong wraps up game one of this doubleheader. Mets win 6-0.
1: This was just so awesome to see from Jonah Tong. It might be his magnum opus as a Syracuse Met. a 7-inning, one-hit shutout. And ahead of these September call-ups, you never know. Could this be the last time we see Jonah Tong start for the Mets in 2026? That could potentially be the case, and if so, he's going out on one of the highest notes possible.
0: An amazing day for Jonah Tong, whose smile has not wiped off his face since the start of this ballgame. Tong dapping up his teammates. They're all patting him on the back, and they are ecstatic about how game one of this doubleheader went down. So the Mets win 6-0. We'll play the postgame highlights. We'll give you the box score, and we'll get ready for game two. The Visit Syracuse postgame show will then turn into the pregame show, and it all starts right after this quick break on the Score 1260.
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8: 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We say the Pledge of Allegiance together. 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
15: 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On the voice of the Central New York sports fan. The Score 1260.
0: In game one of the doubleheader, three home runs for the Syracuse Mets offense in the third inning. Four home runs in total when you include Mark Vientos' seventh-inning homer. And Jonah Tong was an out away from a no-hitter. A complete game, one-hit shutout by Jonah Tong. And the Mets win game one by a final score of 6-0. Joe Puccio with you on the Visit Syracuse post-game show. It's going to morph into the Visit Syracuse pregame show pretty soon. But it's post-game right now as game one of the doubleheader is done. Still awaiting a game time for game two of the doubleheader. Let's listen to how game one went down. No scoring until the top of the third inning when the Syracuse Mets offense woke up in that top of the third inning. Only one man had gotten on base in the first two innings for the Mets. It was Mark Vientos with a one-out single in the first. But in the third inning, that's when the big bats arrived, beginning with Zach Short. 1-1. Short swings and hits it high in the air. Way back to left. Back goes Pham at the wall, and it's gone! Solo home run, Zach Short. He puts the Mets on the board. A 1-0 lead to start game one of the doubleheader. So Zach Short leaves the yard for the third time as a Syracuse Met. Then right after him, DeAndre Smith was at the plate. 2-1. Smith launches it deep left field. Another one! Back-to-back homers by the Mets. Zach Short and DeAndre Smith. A pair of solo homers put the Mets up 2-0. So the Mets offense is rolling thanks to Zach Short and DeAndre Smith. 2-0 Mets with just one out in the third inning. Mark Vientos would hit a single, and Ronnie Mauricio would then line out to center field for the second out of the inning. So last chance in that third inning, the honor was bestowed upon MJ Melendez, and he capped off quite an impressive inning for the Mets. And the 0-1 pitch.
1: He's swung on and drilled. Opposite field. Deep left center. Could it be another? Three homers in the inning. MJ Melendez clears the fence for a two-run blast. Some Mets magic in Allentown. It's 4-0 Syracuse in the third.
0: Four runs on four hits for the Mets in that inning to take a commanding 4-0 lead. That advantage would extend to 5-0 with two outs, or rather with one out in the fourth inning. DeAndre Smith had some ducks on the pond.
1: 2-2. Swinging a hard grounder past the mound. Second baseman Cairo diving stop. Throw to second. They get one. Throw to first is late, so a run comes home to score. Maruso crosses the plate, making it a 5-0 Mets lead. Shorts out at second, so there's two away with runners at the corners.
0: So the Mets are just doing what they have to do, right? You know, they get to Alan Ronhell, who pitched four innings, gave up seven hits, five runs, three strikeouts, and a walk. It was the second turn through the order where most of the damage was done against Ronhell, and it all started at the end of the first trip through the order with Zach Short's homer. So the Mets at this time lead 5-0, and while this is happening, Jonah Tong is throwing a no-hitter. He was throwing a perfect game through four, and then gave up a leadoff walk to Otto Kemp to end the perfect game bid in the fifth inning. But just faced one over the minimum, a walk, no hits, one man left on base, no problem. In the sixth inning, he started it off with a strikeout looking to Christian Cairo, then walked Paul McIntosh, but then McIntosh was out on the bases on a fielder's choice. Two outs in the sixth inning. You can really feel it in the air now. There is some tension. Everyone thinking to themselves, wow, we're pretty close to a no-hitter. Rafael Marchand up at the plate, and he almost hit one in a no-man's land. 3-1. Marchand pops it up, looping behind first base. Tough play. Mauricio makes the catch! Inning over! And he jumps into the first row! No-hitter stays alive on the athletic play by Ronnie Mauricio at second. Let's go to the sixth and have some fun. 5-0 Mets on the score, 1260. How about it? Ronnie Mauricio comes up with a massive play, and I said, let's go to the sixth inning. I was way too excited. I meant to say, let's go to the seventh inning, because Jonah Tong was three outs away from a no-hitter. But before that, Mark Vientos had to put on a show. 2-1 pitch hammered. Deep left center field. That ball is way gone. Onto the berm in left center field. Mark Vientos with his second homer on Big League Rehab. He's got a three-hit day. Mets are up big, 6-0 in the seventh. And Vientos is looking good, folks. I don't think it's a matter of time. I think it is a matter of time until we see Mark Vientos back in a New York Mets uniform in the near future. He's got to get an everyday role. Understand that completely. But he is dominating over these last couple of games here in AAA. Feeling more and more like himself. So the Mets are up 6-0, but Mark Vientos is just the sub-headline in this game. The lead is Jonah Tong. First pitch in the bottom of the seventh inning, Gabriel Rinconis flies out to left field. Then Otto Kemp strikes out looking. Jonah Tong is one out away from a no-hitter. A 2-1 count to Cameron Meisner, and he sends one the opposite way. It bangs off of the right center field wall for the first hit of the game for Lehigh Valley. Breaks up the no-hit bid at 6 innings and 2/3, which Jack noted, the last time that Jonah Tong was a part of a no-hitter, last May in Binghamton, he threw 6 2/3 of no-hit ball with 13 strikeouts. So a very similar stat line, 6 innings and 2/3 of no-hits, then made it 6 innings and 2/3. Of one hit. But then locked things in against Carter Kieboom, who was the final batter of the game. And even though it wasn't a perfect game, even though it wasn't a no-hitter, it was Jonah Tong's best start of the season. Here comes the 0-2. Swing and a miss, strike three, and the ball game is over. Jonah Tong was terrific. A complete game one-hitter for Jonah Tong wraps up game one of this doubleheader. Mets win 6-0. A day Jonah Tong you'll remember for a while, and especially with September call-ups coming up soon, that might just put him over the top to join the Mets 28-man roster when the calendar flips to September in just a couple of days. So the Mets win their final line today. Four runs in the third, one run in the fourth, one run in the seventh. A total of six runs on eight hits and no errors. Syracuse left three men on base and went 0-for-4 with runners in scoring position. Top offensive player in Game 1, Mark Vientos, 3-for-4, the only Met with a multi-hit game, scored twice and once on a solo home run that he hit in the seventh inning. DeAndre Smith, 1-for-4 with a two-run shot. Zach Short, 1-for-2 with a solo homer and a walk. Nick LaRusso, 1-for-3 with a run scored. MJ Melendez, 1-for-3 with a homer and two runs batted in. So a lot of production offensively in a shortened game, six runs on eight hits, but it was the pitching that locked things down. As Lehigh Valley scores no runs on just one hit, the seventh inning single by Cameron Meisner. Jonah Tong earns the win, 5-6 record on the season, seven innings, one hit, no runs, two walks, and eight strikeouts. It was a near-perfect day for one of the top young pitchers in the Mets organization. Alan Ronhell gets the loss, falls to 3-7. Four innings pitched, seven hits, five runs, three Ks, one walk. And he gave up three home runs across those four innings, all of those homers coming in the third. Game time, 1 hour and 54 minutes, so a snappy seven-inning contest in Game 1. We do have a start time for Game 2 of this doubleheader. 7:10 p.m. we'll have first pitch of Game 2. We'll give you the lineups and the pitching matchup on this Visit Syracuse Now pregame show as the postgame show morphs into the pregame show. But when we come back, we're going to do a little bit of a New York Mets update because, sure, although this is theoretically a season that Mets fans and the Mets front office want to forget, what has happened over the last couple of days, yesterday and today, has given some optimism as to what the Mets have in the future with some young talent, already established talent, and what could be coming in the near future with September call-ups. So let's get a check on the Mets. Let's meet the Mets when we come back on this Visit Syracuse post/pregame show in between games of the doubleheader. We'll be right back here on the Score 1260.
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21: The countdown to kickoff is on, and there's only one place to get ready for Bills football. Bills Game Day with Gaz on the voice of the Central New York sports fan. The Score, 1260.
0: Just about 20 minutes until we get ready for Game 2 of the doubleheader between the Syracuse Mets and the Lehigh Valley Iron Pigs. And if it's anything like Game 1, well, we're in store for an entertaining contest. Mets win Game 1 6-0. Jonah Tong with a complete game shutout, only allowing one hit, and he was two strikes away from a no-hitter. Eight strikeouts as well for Jonah today. It was easily his best start of the season. So the Mets improved to 66-63 overall, 28-26 this half. Lehigh Valley falls to 62-66 overall, 27-26 in the second half. We'll talk about the starting lineups and the pitching matchup for Game 2 in just a little bit. But for right now, let's beat the Mets, because obviously this season has not gone according to plan. But over the last couple of days, there have been some redeeming moments for this organization where you've seen some stellar play, the Mets have gotten some reinforcements, and with September call-ups coming up soon, players like Jonah Tong could make their way up to Queens very soon and impact this ball club that's trying to figure it out for 2027. So let's go back to yesterday, which was a loss for the New York Mets, a 3-1 loss to the hands of the Houston Astros. Christian Scott got the start in that game, five innings and a third, where he only allowed one hit and three runs, but had five walks to two strikeouts. It wasn't the best day for Christian Scott, even though it's something that can be easily fixed. Bullpen was phenomenal. Nate Lavender, Jonathan Pintaro, Deniel Nunez, Kodai Senga, they combined to allow just three hits, no runs, one walk, and they recorded six strikeouts. Mets bullpen did an excellent job. Mets offense, on the other hand, rather quiet night. One run on five hits. The one man who was seemingly great offensively yesterday for the Mets is someone who is in contention for National League Rookie of the Year. He played in Syracuse last year. He was in the call-ups alongside of Jonah Tong. It's Carson Bench, who had an RBI double in yesterday's contest.
2: Browns 1-1. Bench tags one deep, right center field. Farshow on the run. He looks up. It's off the fence. Lindor around second, on his way to third. They're going to wave him home. He's on his way. Cut off throw way offline by Pena. Lindor's in standing. Bench is at second, and the Mets are on the board. A rocket off the wall and right for Carson Bench, and the Mets in the fourth have a 1-0 lead.
0: Carson Bench in the month of August, 24 games, hitting 333. That RBI double was his 54th of the season. And in 130 games, he's batting .279. It's a four-horse race for the National League Rookie of the Year that does include his teammate Nolan McClain. But Carson Bench does a little bit of everything well. He hits for power. He's got speed. He is an elite defender already, both with his glove and with his arm. But one thing that really stood out yesterday was not even on a play that ended up as a positive result for the Mets. His final at-bat of the game, with the Mets down and a slow day offensively, Carson Bench put together a plate appearance that really stands out.
3: And Bench grounds one down to first. Walker handles it. Hader covers and just got his foot to the bag in time to beat Bench. Two away.
22: Good hustle by Bench right there. Like to see that.
0: Yeah, Ron Darling said it. Nice hustle by Carson Bench. He was so close to beating out an infield single. His sprint speed was clocked at 30 feet per second, which is in the 99th percentile of major league sprinters from home to first. So on a game where the Mets were, you know, down and out, the offense doesn't really have it, Carson Bench could have just lollygagged down to first base, but he didn't. He put his head down, he sprinted, and he gave it everything that he had. That shows you the Mets have a pillar. They have someone that they can rely on to play in the outfield for the next, you know, however many years, right? Carson Bench is just a rookie, so this could be a franchise outfielder for the New York Mets, and boy, it'd be great. First-round pick coming through already at this point. And, you know, it wasn't just Ron Darling on the SNY broadcast that noticed how well Carson Bench is playing and the effort that he gave. Well, his manager, Andy Green, said that the way he plays the baseball game is something that his team should really learn from.
23: Yeah, I just love the way he plays the game. It's relentless, keeps coming at you. The double off the wall was really nice, too. It Josh Hader is as tough as anybody in the game right now. You just got to look on the board and see his stats to realize that. That's a rookie lefty hanging in against the best lefty reliever in baseball right now. And putting together good at-bat, hitting the ball hard and flying down the line. So I think that's encouraging. Like, across the board, like, our offense was nowhere near good enough today, but I think he did some very encouraging things.
0: One man that Carson Benj has been leaning on this season is the face of the franchise for the New York Mets. His name is Juan Soto. You might know him, making $51 million a year. Well, the Mets haven't had Soto for about a month. He was placed on the 10-day injured list on July 25th with a left calf strain after he injured his right calf on April 6th, which really was one of the earliest signs that the season was going downhill. Yeah, that early, April 6th. Once the Mets lost Soto for about 20 games, they were already down in a pretty big deficit in the division. So Soto has not played for about a month and 4 days. Well, he came back today to try and get the Mets back in the win column, and he did something special already.
4: And now the 2-2 to Soto. Swing and a liner to right field. That's a base hit. Lindor hits third. He'll come home to score. Up with it in right field. Trammell fires in on one hop to second. And talk about a hitting savant on at first with a go-ahead RBI single is Juan Soto. The Mets are leading by a score of 2-1.
0: Howie Rose calling him the hitting savant because in 85 games, Soto is hitting .283 with 21 homers, 53 runs batted in, and his OPS is 20 points better than it was last season. So, Soto back, that helps out a lot. Mets are on the victorious side of things today, a final score of 6-2. They bounced back against the Houston Astros, and the top offensive producer was a Syracuse Met earlier this season, a man that we've chatted about a lot during our games. It's someone who's standing out over at first base.
4: 0-2 to Young. Line to right field. That's going to be a base hit. It's headed towards the corner. Around third, Soto. He'll score. Getting to third is Benj. He's being waved in. He will score without a relay throw. And going all the way to third, sliding in without a throw is Jared Young. It's a triple for Young. Two-run score. The Mets have a 4-1 lead. Third three-base hit of the year for Jared Young.
0: Jared Young finished today's game 3-for-4 with a triple and three runs batted in, pacing the Mets in hits, pacing the Mets in RBIs. It was the Jared Young game at Citi Field today. Mets 6, Houston 2. So the Mets are 61-75. They're playing some inspiring baseball at least because they've got Lindor, Soto, Bichette, Benj, Young as their top five hitters. Those are names that you can certainly build around. One name that the Mets are trying to build around, or at least try to find an avenue for, is a man who is a candidate for the September call-ups. He's batted third in Game 1 of the doubleheader. He's batting third in Game 2 of the doubleheader as well. His name is Ronnie Mauricio. Coming into today, over his last 20 games, a .308 batting average with 4 homers and 16 runs batted in. Ronnie Mauricio has played over 50 games with Syracuse this season, and he's hitting over .280. Things are great at this level for Ronnie Mauricio. He makes AAA baseball look easy. But when President of Baseball Operations David Stearns was asked about Ronnie Mauricio and what can happen this season, it seems like it's a logistics game to get him up to the majors.
5: Yeah, it continues to be a discussion. He's playing well. He's doing his job at AAA. I think that the most important part for Ronnie and the most important thing for Ronnie is to get that consistent playing time. And the way we are right now at the big leagues is just tough to see where that comes from right here, right now. And so, you know, Ronnie's development has been paused at multiple times over the last couple of years at really unfortunate times. And so now that we've got him healthy, we've got him in a good spot, our focus is just let's let him play every day, even if it's a AAA and not the big leagues.
0: So that's an interesting take because, you know, Ronnie Mauricio has done everything possible here at AAA to get that call up to the majors, but David Stearns is also right. Where can he play right now? Bo Bichette's at third. Francisco Lindor is at shortstop. Marcus Semien might not be your long-term option at second base, so there's something. But the Mets traded Brandon Nimmo away for Marcus Semien. They want to get some return on investment there. So there's no everyday spot right now for Ronnie Mauricio, but if he keeps playing this well and the roster opens up to 28 spots in just a couple of days, maybe they decide to give Mauricio some run. And especially with what they've seen out of Jared Young this year, where they gave Jared Young a chance to go over at first base, and seemingly he's won the first base job. He's hitting over 270 this year, and he's a terrific power bat. Not saying the exact same thing can happen for Ronnie Mauricio, or the exact same thing will happen for Ronnie Mauricio, but it could happen. If you give a player everyday reps, you can give them confidence to play well. So it's something to monitor if you're a Mets fan, to think, okay, what can this team look like in the future? You have some star-studded players in Lindor and Soto. You've got youngsters like Carson Benj, Nolan McLean, A.J. Ewing that give you a lot of promise. And even the players like Ronnie Mauricio and Jonah Tong, who are here every day in AAA just waiting for their opportunity to break through, they are just a call away from being impact players in Queens. That doesn't even touch on all of the players that the Mets brought in at the trade deadline. The Emilien Petres of the world, the Billy Amicks, the Jefferson Rojases. This organization has lined themselves up to compete in 2027, whether it be with the established players they have, the young core that they are trying to develop, or if they use that young core to find more established players in the market. When David Stearns was asked about the state of the New York Mets, he seemed pretty pleased as to what can happen.
5: We've added a lot of talent, both draft and through our activity at the deadline. We've had a lot of talent. We've had some players play really well over the last month or 6 weeks, and that always helps. So I like where our minor league system is at this point, and certainly a part of that are the players we've been able to add over the last month, 6 weeks.
0: So that's a check on the Mets. Sure, it's 61-75. Sure, last place in the National League East, and the Mets have a chance of getting the first overall pick next year. But it doesn't mean that the Mets aren't going to be competitive in 2027. There is a lot to look forward to. There's also a lot to look forward to in this doubleheader. An intriguing pitching matchup, Ronnie Mauricio back in the lineup once again, and Nick Morabito, who did not play in Game 1, he's already in the on-deck circle. He doesn't hit for another 7 minutes. But he is ready to go. So when we come back, we'll give you the starting lineups and pitching matchup, and we'll bring you Syracuse Mets baseball in Game 2 of the doubleheader between the Mets and the Iron Pigs on the Score 1260.
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0: Moments away from game time in game two of this doubleheader. 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The Mets lead off with Nick Morabito. He's out in center field. Jose Ramos bats second. He's in left. Ronny Mauricio bats third and is the shortstop. And MJ Melendez is in the cleanup spot and the designated hitter in game two. Billy Amick at first base. He bats fifth. Nick LaRusso is at third base. He bats sixth. Sean Ross bats seventh and does the catching, with DeAndre Smith out in right field batting eighth, and Zach Short rounds out the order and plays at second. So the biggest change is that Mark Vientos is not in the lineup, so he played seven innings of game one, went 3-for-4 with a solo homer and two runs scored, pacing the Mets in hits. And DeAndre Smith goes from the leadoff spot to the eight spot, so Smith and Short, who are offensive catalysts, are batting 8 and 9 behind the new leadoff man, Nick Morabito. For the Lehigh Valley Iron Pigs, they just had a late switch to their lineup. Tommy Pham was supposed to play in both games, and now he's not. So Gabriel Rinconis leads off. He is in right field. Otto Kemp is batting second, and he's over at third base. Cameron Meisner is the designated hitter. He bats third. Keaton Anthony is the first baseman in the cleanup spot. Colby Thomas plays left field and bats fifth. Stuart Baroa is in center field. He bats fifth. Rather, he bats sixth. I guess I can't count to nine today. Peyton Henry is the catcher. He bats seventh. Christian Cairo is the shortstop, batting eighth. And Robert Moore is the second baseman. He will bat ninth. The pitching matchup features a starting pitcher for the Lehigh Valley Iron Pigs in the form of Brian Keller. Brian Keller is a 31-year-old right-hander from Germantown, Wisconsin, who was signed as a minor league free agent on May 18th. So Keller, a traditional starting pitcher, will try and one up what Jonah Tong did earlier today, seven innings of one-hit baseball. But Keller, in 12 starts with Lehigh this year, an ERA of 4.65. So Brian Keller making his 13th start of the year. As for the Mets, Dan Hammer opens, so we'll see Hammer for at least the first inning, maybe the second as well, and then we expect Jack Weisenberger to pitch in bulk. Dan Hammer on the season, an ERA of 2.27. He's been a reliable reliever out of the pen. This will be his 31st appearance and his second as an opener. So, folks, we're almost ready for first pitch. We'll step aside for a quick break. When we come back, we'll bring you baseball between the Mets and Pigs on the Score 1260.
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0: What's better than seven innings of baseball? 14! Let's start game two of the doubleheader. The Mets with a shutout victory, 6-0 in game one. They'll look to do the same here in game two. Brian Keller and the Lehigh Valley Iron Pigs are out on the field. They're wearing their alternate home uniforms today in Game 2. Blue hats with LV in white. A blue shirt, Lehigh Valley, written in white, outlined in red, with a white name and number on the back, with white pants held up by a navy blue belt and navy blue socks. As for the Mets, they did not change from their Game 1 attire. The traveling grays, blue hats with the orange S, gray shirts, gray bottoms, blue Syracuse, outlined in orange, with a blue number on the front and back, both outlined in orange. You've got the Mets striping down each pant leg and the Mets blue socks. Brian Keller has finished his warm-up pitches. Nick Morabito is walking up to home plate. And Jack Gordon just woke up from his 30-minute nap, ready to go for Game 2. How about it, Jack?
1: Oh, well, Joe, all the Mets have to do is throw a no-hitter and hit five homers to top Game 1 of the doubleheader. Should be easy, right?
0: Yeah, sounds good to me.
1: Well, Game 1 was nothing short of thrilling. Jonah Tong takes a no-hitter all the way until the final out, broken up. But the Mets still win it. And now we're on to Game 2. Nick Morabito leads off, and the first pitch is in for a strike, 0-1. A 6-0 victory in Game 1 with the Mets hitting four home runs. Underway here with Game 2 as Keller throws home. And Morabito takes another strike, down 0-2. Well, Morabito got a rest in the first game of the doubleheader. He doesn't often get to do so. This is his 499th plate appearance of the season, fourth most in the International League. Squaring off with Brian Keller, the righty throws, and Morabito swings and misses through a fastball. Three pitches, and he strikes him out to start the ball game. Three fastballs in a row, so one up, one down. That brings in Jose Ramos. Brian Keller, the 32-year-old from Germantown, Wisconsin. 13th start for Lehigh Valley. He's pitched just over 50 innings to a 4.65 ERA. Pitch, breaking ball, popped foul, out of play. Well, Ramos in the first game, he was in the 8th spot, went 0-3, but made a lot of loud contact. Does that turn in to base hits in Game 2? We'll find out. No balls, one strike, the pitch is taken. Fastball sinks in and low. Ball one. Well, the sun starts to set a little bit at Coca-Cola Park. Just one little splash of sunlight in right center field. 1-1 pitch. Ramos swings at a sinker that almost hit him. A ball and two strikes. So just a little patch of sun in right center field along the warning track and grass. Everywhere else covered in shade. A gorgeous Saturday evening, packed ballpark as always here in Allentown. One out, nobody on. Top of the first and the 1-2 pitch. Ramos hits it in the air, deep right center. It sends Baroa back at the warning track, and he makes the running catch just short of the wall for the second out.
0: Yeah, that's a tough part of the yard for Baroa to watch that ball in because sunlight is right up at the wall. That's when the shade becomes the sun. So Baroa probably got the sun in his eyes right as that ball was trailing into his glove, but he watched it all the way in for the second out.
1: Two outs for Ronnie Mauricio, the shortstop batting third here in Game 2. 0-4 in Game 1. The pitch inside with a cutter. Ball one. So Brian Keller, originally a draft pick for the New York Yankees back in 2016. 39th round pick. From Wisconsin-Milwaukee College. 1-0. Mauricio takes a strike. Fastball glides in to tie up the count 1-1. Keller was in the Yankees system all the way through 2021. Never quite reached the majors for New York. 1-1 pitch to Ronnie Mauricio. It is taken low. Ball two. So what did Keller do? Well, he went to the arch nemesis playing for the Worcester Red Sox in 2022. Had an outstanding season, but didn't crack the majors. Two balls and a strike. Keller delivers. Mauricio swings over a cutter. 2-2. So after that season, Brian Keller took off and pitched in Japan in 2023. Wasn't seen in affiliated ball from two seasons after that. Reemerged in the Phillies org this year. Pitch misses inside. Full count. He's been a pretty reliable arm, one that's been around the International League circuit, but a guy that consistently gives the Iron Pigs four, five, maybe six innings. Mets saw him back at the end of June, and he was outstanding. Six scoreless innings with just two hits allowed. Full count on Mauricio with two outs in the first inning. Keller winds up and fires. Mauricio pokes it back foul, and will do it again. So funny enough, Brian Keller's picture on the MLB research tool where we kind of follow the pitch by pitch. It is him in a Worcester Red Sox hat, which he was wearing 4 years ago.
0: Got to get him a new pick.
1: I'll take it for him. It's not hard. 3-2 is hit high in the air to center. Baroa going back, couple feet in front of the warning track, and he makes the catch for the third out. So some loud contact to the deepest part of the ballpark, but a 1-2-3 inning for Brian Keller. Bottom of the first coming up. Dan Hammer gets the start for the Syracuse Mets. We'll be right back on the Score 1260.
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1: Bottom of the first inning, no score between Syracuse and Lehigh Valley in Game 2 of a doubleheader. Game 1, it went swimmingly. 6-0 win where Jonah Tong threw a one-hit shutout. Game 2, well, we're going to see some bullpen arms. Starting with Dan Hammer. He faces Gabriel Rinconis to start. Righty-lefty matchup in the pitch. Is in for a strike. 95 with a fastball at the knees. It's 0-1. But Dan Hammer has been as reliable as you can be out of the Mets bullpen. Today, he makes his first start. I lied. Second start. Had to keep you on your toes. A one pitch is low for a ball.
0: Good recovery there.
1: 2.27 ERA for Dan in 30 games, one of which was a start. 35 and two-thirds innings, and the strikeouts have been key for Hammer. Over 10 Ks per nine. 1-1 to Rinconis. Is hit in the air down the left field line. Ramos chases over, watches it fall out of play. It's 1-2. Now, amidst the call-ups to the majors, the roster turnover, Dan Hammer has been here most of the season and been one of the best arms in the Mets bullpen.
0: He has. It's been fascinating to watch. The only time that he was an opener, the only other time, was in this building, June 28th against Lehigh. He only threw 12 pitches, 8 strikes, no one got on, had a strikeout. So hopefully Hammer can replicate that performance today.
1: He throws home, and the 1-2 is tapped in front of the plate. Sanger makes the chase, picks it up, throws to first, and makes the play just like he did in Game 1. The same exact play, 2-3 in the book, one out in the first inning. And Sean Ross behind the plate, rather, not Hayden Sanger, but he does the same thing Sanger does.
0: He's looking just like Hayden Sanger out there, that's for sure. Rest of the infield, Billy Amick at first, Zach Short at second. Ronnie Mauricio, the shortstop. Nick LaRusso is over at third. Left to right in the outfield, Jose Ramos, Nick Morabito, and DeAndre Smith. One away for Otto Kemp. Hammer throws home. Breaking ball misses in ball one. Well, Dan has said he's at his best when he's throwing strikes and hammering the zone. No pun intended there.

0: I don't think he's going to be pleased with the result here. A little early for a challenge, and this one just outside. Confirmed ball two. Two balls and a strike. The count for Dan Hammer, who has been excellent in the month of August. 8 outings, 10 innings, just one run. Two balls and a strike. He fires home. Breaking ball, swing and a miss. Went back to that slurb. Two balls and two strikes. Well, Dan is in his first season in the Mets organization. Originally an Orioles draft pick in 2019 out of Pitt. Spent one season in the Rays organization, all of this year with the Mets. Two balls, two strikes. He throws home. Breaking ball falls low. Full count. On the other side, Otto Kemp. He's been with the Phillies for five seasons. Signed as an undrafted free agent in August of 2022 out of Point Loma Nazarene, a Division II school. Full count. Here's the payoff. Kemp slices it foul. Out of play. Only two Point Loma alums have made it to the major leagues. Marty Decker, back in 1983. You remember Marty, right?
1: Oh, he's a good player.
0: Heck of a player. And Mike Ekstrom, who played from 08 to 2012. That one was actually in color. And both of them were pitchers. Three balls and two strikes. Hammer throws, and Kemp takes ball four inside. The third Point Loma Nazarene Major League alum works a walk with one out in the bottom of the first inning.
2: Point Loma Nazarene looks like it's in a pretty cool spot right outside of San Diego. You're pretty much on the Pacific Ocean. There's got to be zero bad days at Point Loma Nazarene.
0: That's kind of the motto of San Diego, right? That there just are no bad days here?
2: No, I think it's like always 78 and sunny.
0: One out, runner at first. The first pitch to Meisner is high. Ball one.
2: No wonder the Padres always get big names.
0: And get big crowds. They could be a 100-loss team or a 100-win team. That ballpark's full. Well, Otto is from Fullerton, California, so stayed in his home state for college ball. Now he's across the country for the Fighting Phils. Check over at first, and Kemp is back in safely.
2: It was 78 and sunny at first pitch of game one, so take that, San Diego.
0: It is golden hour right now.
2: I think that's what Ron Burgundy said.
0: No, he said some great things about San Diego and some bad things, too. Here's the 1-0. Meisner takes ball two downstairs. Even the guy that can't even think said something. That movie's great.
2: I love Lamp.
0: Oh, Anchorman. Don't fire it up again. 2-0 pitch. Meisner takes what looked to be a strike, but that one just missed. Went to the slurve second time in a row.
2: Yeah, Ross is doing a good job of framing, making it look close. These pitches aren't close to the zone right now, so Hammer has to dial it in there.
0: Ross with some bright neon green accessories today. 3-0. That's high. Ball four. Two walks in a row. Kemp goes to second. Meisner to first. And there's some traffic in the bottom of the first inning. The first time that the Iron Pigs have had two men on base in the same inning.
2: This is the second time the Iron Pigs have had a man in scoring position. The only other time was because of defensive indifference after Tong's no-hit bid was erased.
0: So with two on and one out, Hammer's got to work out of a jam. Keaton Anthony up. First pitch is low. Ball one.
2: He's sticking with a slurve, which I think is the right move, but not generating a ton of swing and miss. He's throwing it low of the zone, and Lehigh's just letting it go by.
0: Feels like a pitch that you have to have the right balance of. If it's all slurves, they might be more inclined to be patient. Watch him fall out of the zone. 1-0 pitch. Fastball dips below the knees. Ball two. Dan trying to find a strike zone, but Lehigh Valley patient. Keaton Anthony starts 2-0. The first baseman's got a really solid eye at the plate. Sean Ross goes out to talk to Hammer. Anthony has struck out just 39 times in 59 games. 25-year-old first baseman batting cleanup today for Lehigh.

0: Lehigh Valley. So the chat was between Sean Ross, Dan Hammer, and Ronnie Mauricio, the shortstop. He jogs back to his spot. Ross walks back behind home plate. Two balls and no strikes with two on base. Traffic on the bags. Can Hammer get out of this jam? His 2-0 pitch is low, ball three. Dan at times has struggled with walks, over six walks per nine innings at the AAA level. He very rarely gets hit hard. Runners at first and second, 3-0 pitch is in for a strike. Fastball finds its way in.
1: So that ends a stretch of eight straight misses outside of the zone. Let's see if Hammer can add a couple more.
0: He leans in, nods at the sign. Works from the stretch, brown glove at the chest. Throws the 3-1. Anthony takes ball four. Fastball missed. And now the bases are going to be loaded. Well, Anthony walked back towards the batter's box, but he was just handing off his equipment. So three walks in a row, load up the bases. Nobody going out to the mound. This is Dan Hammer's traffic jam to get out of.
1: He has force outs everywhere, which helps. So the defense just has to make a routine double play to get out of the inning.
0: Here's Colby Thomas. First pitch to the righty. Fastball 97, inner third of the zone. Called strike. Well, the last time Dan walked more than one in an inning was on July 31st, 8 games ago. Bases loaded, one out, no score, bottom one. 0-1 pitch, misses just low. Another fastball, and it's a 1-1 count. So it was all Mets in game one of the doubleheader. Nobody could touch Jonah Tong, throwing a one-hitter, 6-0 Syracuse win. Lehigh Valley threatening early in game two. 1-1 pitch. He is taken, called strike. He dots up a fastball and goes ahead 1-2. Colby Thomas has really struggled with Lehigh Valley, batting just 176 in 15 games for the Iron Pigs. Ball and two strikes. Hammer fires. Breaking ball. Drops low. Didn't chase, and it's 2-2. Thomas, a third-round pick by the A's 4 years ago out of Mercer, and he was traded from the A's to the Phillies for a reliever that the Mets have seen a lot, Seth Johnson. 2-2 count. Hammer needs a strike. He kicks and throws. Breaking ball inside off the glove of Ross. Runner comes in from third. Both runners move up, and Lehigh Valley scores the first run of game two on a pass ball. 1-0 Iron Pigs as Otto Kep crosses home. Meisner to third, Anthony to second. Full count to Colby Thomas.
1: The frustrating part is that the Mets are getting beat by themselves right now. Hammer walks the bases loaded in a wild pitch. Lehigh Valley's done nothing besides just go up to the plate.
0: So now runners at second and third, still one out. Three balls, two strikes, and he deals. Fastball laced into center field. Line drive. Morabito traces back. It's over his head to the wall. This easily scores two as Thomas gets to second. Two-run double for Colby Thomas. And all three runs in that bases-loaded spot come in to score. It's 3-0 Lehigh Valley.
1: That'll be it for Dan Hammer. Dick Scott coming out, pointing to the bullpen. They'll go to Jack Weisenberger. Maybe a little bit earlier than they thought they'd have to, with Hammer only recording one out.
0: Runner at second, one away, 3-0 Iron Pigs in the bottom of this first inning. We'll be right back after a quick break. Score 12-16.
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1: So the Iron Pigs score three runs on Dan Hammer. He comes out of the game after recording just one out. And Dylan Ross comes in to replace him in this first inning. Iron Pigs 3, Mets nothing. Game 2 of this Saturday night doubleheader. Series is tied at 2 apiece, and here in Game 5, the Iron Pigs, well, they struck first with 3 runs. One scoring on a passed ball, and the other two on a 2-run double by Colby Thomas. So insert Dylan Ross. 38th appearance for him at the AAA level this season, and 7.07 ERA. The month of August has been very kind to Ross. A 4.22 ERA in 10 games, including 5 straight scoreless appearances. Runner at second, one out, bottom of the first, and Baroa steps in as the first pitch is inside. Ball one. First we're seeing of the switch hitting Stuart Baroa this week. Center fielder in game two, 27-year-old from Santo Domingo. Ross comes set, first base side of the rubber, throws home. Fastball, flown out to left field. Ramos jogs in, now on a full sprint, makes the leaping catch for the second out of the inning. 96 on a pair of fastballs from Ross. Baroa puts the second one in play, and it gives us the second out of the inning. So with a runner at second, two down for Peyton Henry, the catcher batting seventh. So this was a tough one for Dan Hammer. Records one out, walked the bases loaded, and then gave up the two-run double. Righty-righty matchup. First pitch checked out. It's called strike anyway. Slider in the outer third of the plate, 0-1. Peyton Henry, the 28-year-old from American Fork, Utah, right between Salt Lake City and Provo. No balls and a strike. Ross stares, now throws, fastball, misses low and inside, ball one. Peyton Henry in high school is two-time Gatorade Player of the Year in Utah. He was committed to BYU, but got drafted by the Brewers in the sixth round 10 years ago. 1-1 pitch, line drive foul, down the right field line, out of play, 1-2. So he foregoed his commitment to BYU, signed up to play ball for the Brewers, and was in their system for a few years before being traded to the Miami Marlins. He's in the Marlins system for a couple of years. He's also been with Toronto, this year with the Yankees as well. Now back with the Phillies. 1-2 pitch. Swing and a fly ball right field side and out of play. Henry was an Iron Pig last year. We saw him a good amount. Started this season in the Yankees organization, though, with Scranton Wilkes-Barre. Played 48 games for them. Then signed a minor league deal with the Phillies earlier this year. Two outs, bottom of the first. 3-0 Lehigh Valley. Ball and two strikes on Peyton Henry. The pitch. He is lined up the middle. That's a base hit. It'll score another run. Thomas sprints around third. He comes in to score. And Henry's to first with an RBI single. Lehigh Valley leads it 4-0 in the bottom of the first inning. They're getting revenge after game one. Ross gave him a fastball 97 miles an hour upstairs. Henry hit it 97 miles an hour off the bat. Runner at first, two down, and Christian Cairo, the eight hitter, up to bat. The pitch, breaking ball, floats outside. Called strike, though. Cairo thought about it, didn't challenge. That pitch was a couple inches off the plate. The Mets get the call. Well, this has been a nightmarish start for Syracuse, but one where they'll have to rely on the offense. 0-1. Check swing, he went around. Denver Dangerfield, the first base umpire, confirms and it's 0-2. So Dan Hammer gives up the first three runs, and then with a runner at second, Peyton Henry hits an RBI single. The Mets trail 4-0. 0-2 the count on Cairo, with two outs in the bottom of the first. Ross throws home. Cairo watches a splitter outside. Ball one. Oh, Christian Cairo also played game one. He went 0-2. Only got two at-bats because Jonah Tong nearly threw a no-hitter. Only a couple of men reached base. There were two walks and one base hit. 1-2 pitch. Way inside. Buzzes right under his chin. And he limbos out of the way of a fastball. Always got to have cat-like reflexes and the ability to get out of the way when 98 is coming at you. Cairo playing in his 115th game for the Pigs. 2-2 pitch. Ground ball hit off the end of the bat to second base. Short fields, throws to first in time and ends the inning. Really tough start for the Mets. Iron Pigs put up four in the first. Mets take us into the top of the second on the score 12-60.
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2: 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Now hear this, Bills fans. The Buffalo Bills have a new home. 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
1: Top of the second inning in Allentown. Gorgeous Saturday evening, but not so gorgeous looking scoreboard right now. Mets trail the Iron Pigs 4-0 as we start the second inning. Sun has set, skies fading just a little bit. Still light blue, fading to a deeper royal blue, just past the skyline. MJ Melendez digs into the left-handed batter's box against Brian Keller. Pitch, first one zips in for a strike. Sinker, 0-1. Well, MJ got the start in game one as well. Hit a two-run homer in the third inning. The one pitch, Melendez takes a cutter in. One ball, one strike. MJ has been outstanding since coming back down to AAA at the end of June. 1-1 from Keller. Taken downstairs, ball two. Since June 30th, he's played 42 games. He has home runs in a third of them, 14 homers, and over 30 RBIs. 2-1 pitch. Melendez takes ball three inside. The power has never been the question with MJ. He has routinely put up very powerful seasons. But last year with the Royals and the Omaha Storm Chasers, had 21 homers on the season. 3-1. Melendez pops it up, foul ground behind home, and out of play. MJ was originally drafted by the Royals in the second round 9 years ago out of Westminster Christian High School. Still just 27 years old. Three balls, two strikes in the pitch. It's taken low and inside, ball four. So with the Mets trailing 4-0, they get the leadoff man on base to start the second inning. Well, Melendez has said, you know, being a second-round pick, he was in the Royals organization for the first 8 years or so of his career. He said it's a lot different joining another organization because the one that drafted you, well, they're going to give you chances in the big leagues before anyone else. Here's Amick. First pitch, low, ball one. So he said he's really got to earn it in the Mets organization. On a day-to-day basis, he is proving himself to earn it. Melendez leads off with first, no one out. 1-0 to Billy. He is swung on and lifted in the air, shallow right field. Rinconis stares, walks, shifts to his left, and makes the one-handed catch right above his left shoulder for the first out. So there's one out with a runner at first in the second inning. It brings up Nick LaRusso, the third baseman here in game two. Keller takes a little peek over at first. Now looks home and tucks the baseball in his light tan glove. First one to Nick. It's inside, ball one. A lot of sinkers, cutters, and four-seam fastballs from Brian Keller. Three different variations of a heater. He stands tall on the mound, looks home, kicks and delivers. Taken, called strike with a fastball, letter hot. One and one. Russo still navigating the AAA scene right now. Just his 18th career game at this level. Batting average of .211 right now. 1-1 pitch. He is swung on and bounced past the mound. The shortstop, Cairo Fields, flips to second, gets one. Throw to first is late. And the runner is safe with two outs in the inning. So two gone, runner at first. A man on the mic to my right who comes bearing gifts. Joe Puccio, what do you got here?
4: Yeah, so I was going to go to the crab fries line, but it was way too long.
1: Okay, I understand.
4: And something caught my attention on the walk back to the press box. We have ourselves a chocolate-covered piece of bacon.
1: Oh, wow. That's a treat. That is a treat.
4: Yep.
1: So two outs after the fielder's choice. First pitch to Sean Ross is a called strike, going one.
4: I know there's two outs. Should we dig in the next
1: sure,
4: half inning?
1: Try it now.
4: Oh, this is for the both of us.
1: You brought it all the way up here.
4: Let's see what we got.
1: Okay, take your first bites. Keller's set. Joe takes a chomp. And the 0-1 is high. Ball one. What are we thinking?
4: Very chocolate heavy. And then...
1: Are you getting any bacon?
4: And then at the end you get a little tinge of bacon.
1: Hint. It's the shape of a bacon strip, that's for sure.
4: Yeah.
1: Fully chocolate dip. I don't really see the bacon. Maybe I do see a sliver of it, actually.
4: I got the end for sure.
1: Okay, that would make sense.
4: Yep.
1: Ross swings and misses through a cutter. Strike two.
4: I'm getting, like, Easter bunny, chocolate bunny vibes.
1: Okay.
4: Right off the bat.
1: Yeah, yeah.
4: So.
1: Good milk chocolate.
4: Uh-huh, yeah. But I'm eager to get a nice middle chunk.
1: Take a middle chunk.
4: Okay.
1: You got the darn thing.
4: I appreciate that.
1: Yeah, well, of course. Get yourself a middle chunk right there. Chocolate-covered bacon strip. That's what it's all about in Allentown, Pennsylvania. It's that and the Iron Pigs. Not much else. 1-2 pitch. Ross takes a fastball high. Two balls and two strikes.
4: All right, I'm biting into the middle now.
1: Okay, do your thing. Give me a dessert ranking or rating out of 10. You've had every dessert in the book throughout your lives of being.
4: I'm incredibly disappointed.
1: Oh, no! Ross takes a sweeper low, full count. Wow, that sucks.
4: This is just, it just tastes like chocolate. This isn't, I don't taste any bacon.
1: How do you compare it to the peanuts on Tuesday?
4: The peanuts on Tuesday are a delicacy.
1: They are the best.
4: They are
1: peanuts.
4: The best. Yes. This is just chocolate.
1: You've been lied to.
4: I thought it was going to be like pieces of bacon with chocolate sauce over it.
1: Nuh-uh. Big Chocolate Marketing got you.
4: Oh, my goodness.
1: 3-2 pitch. Runner takes off from Ross. Bounces it foul.
4: I want to walk down and stand in the crab fry line
1: really
4: again.
1: I mean, no, literally, I'm looking at the other third of it that you've left here. There is no bacon in there. It is just a piece of chocolate.
4: No. Like, why don't you crack it open? Do some dissecting here. Find the bacon.
5: Oh,
4: all right. We found a little
5: tiny
4: piece.
5: Tail.
4: A little pigtail.
5: This is a bummer, dude. What the? I just spent a half inning
1: there. Can I guess how much it was?
4: Go for it. Yeah,
1: $3.50.
4: Yeah.
1: Oh, with no shot.
4: I swear. Yeah, $3.50. Well, plus tax is around $4. But you know,
1: wow. I was guessing the regular market
4: That's
1: price.
4: Bull, man.
1: 3-2 pitch outside. Ross works ball four. So Russo moves up to second. Ross to first, two outs, two on, and DeAndre Smith up to bat.
4: Well, I think in the middle innings, you're going to have to weather the storm in the crab fry line and rectify this.
1: I might
4: this.
1: Have to. I still want to try this.
4: Go, yeah, you try it, because like I want to know if I'm going crazy.
5: It just tastes like chocolate.
1: It's just chocolate. There's like something in the way of you chewing it.
5: Yeah.
1: Well, here's DeAndre. Runner takes off for third. Pitches inside. No throw. Sorry, I'm chewing. LaRusso gets to third with a stolen base, and Henry doesn't throw.
4: Yeah, that was a perfect jump. LaRusso did that yesterday as well, where he was swaying back and forth, got the right jump on the sway, and took third base.
1: Runners at the corners. The pitch to Smith called strike outer edge, 1-1. Yeah, no, it's literally just chocolate and... And it's like there's just like some crap in there that you gotta chew around.
4: Like there is some crap in it that you gotta chew around. This stinks.
1: Oh, that's funny. 1-1 pitch is a called strike. Cutter, outer edge again. Painting. 1-2.
4: That's so. I cannot believe I missed that nearly an inning of baseball to get Easter Bunny chocolate.
1: It's okay. You can watch the next six innings.
4: Oh, okay, good.
1: 1-2 pitch is tapped foul. Now, that is really disappointing. When you market yourself as Bacon USA,
4: right.
1: The Iron Pigs, there's no bacon in this thing.
4: I was like, bacon and chocolate sauce sounds delicious.
1: Yeah.
4: And I thought that's what I was going to get in a nice little, like, little plastic paper thing.
1: I just got a piece of the
4: crap.
1: Crappy bacon in my teeth. That was awful. Ball and two strikes. Keller throws, and Smith fouls it off in the air to the right side. You know, like, the consistency of bacon bits? How it's, like, not that good?
4: Yeah, it's, like, hard and
1: stuff. Yeah. The supposed, alleged bacon in this chocolate strip. It's like a bunch of bacon bits that don't even have any taste.
4: There might be three bacon bits in it.
1: 1-2. Smith lines it in the air, foul again.
4: Although I did take a very nice picture down the right field
1: Mr.
4: line. I think I might tweet it on Syracuse Mets Radio for those who have really followed along with this story this far. that was before I was heavily disappointed.
1: I'm sorry you had to go through all this trouble.
4: I'm mad.
1: 1-2. Smith hits a breaking ball foul to the same exact spot, and we're headed for pitch number 8 of the at-bat. Are you going to make it, do you think, like mentally?
4: Physically? If I get crab fries... Then I'll be there. I'll be mentally okay for the
1: so
4: rest
1: that,
4: of the game.
1: So that is like an ask.
4: Yep. I'm glad you put it together.
1: Runners at first and third, and the 1-2 is low. Two balls and two strikes. Well, folks, you're not going to hear from me for a long time today because I guess I've been tasked with finding crab fries.
4: Yes. Yep. It's a doubleheader, Jack.
1: And,
4: you've seen a lot of baseball today.
1: Based on our experience at Scranton getting these fries, it is well worth it. They are very good.
4: Yeah.
1: Two balls, two strikes. Big spot for Smith. And the pitch is hit straight up the middle for a base hit. A line drive knocks in Nick LaRusso. It moves Sean Ross to third. And the Mets make it a 4-1 ball game with an RBI single from DeAndre Smith.
4: Are there any parts of DeAndre Smith's game you don't like? I mean, that's a 9-pitch at-bat. Fouling off fastballs left and right. Finally gets one to hit at the top of the zone and just punches it right up the middle to drive in a run.
1: It's really going to be hard to keep DeAndre Smith at the bottom of the lineup. He just does not belong in the eighth spot right now. Well, runners at first and third for Zach Short. The pitch.
4: taken. Called strike, fastball, outer edge of the plate, 0-1. He was in the leadoff spot in game one. Solo homer and RBI fielder's choice. He's pretty darn good at wherever you put him in the lineup. So three RBIs in nine innings of baseball today. Two outs for short, 0-1. Called strike, fastball, same spot. The outside third of the plate, 0-2.
5: Are you going to eat that last piece?
4: I really don't want to.
5: I don't want to either. But someone's got it.
4: I mean, I guess I am.
5: It's still good chocolate.
4: Good chocolate. Crappy bacon.
5: Or
4: just don't call it a legend.
5: Yeah, don't call it that.
4: 0-2. High. Ball one. It's like I think it should be called imitation bacon. You know, have you ever
5: heard
4: it
5: should like, be called chocolate.
4: You ever heard?
5: That's what it should be called.
4: You know, like imitation crab?
5: Yeah.
4: Crab. Uh-huh. This should be imitation bacon.
5: Yeah. Imitation half inning of wasted time.
4: 1-2 pitch is outside.
5: I wouldn't stand in that line if they gave it away for free.
4: Unbelievable. How has your feeling of Coca-Cola Park changed over the last inning?
5: It's gone down a little bit, and that hurts because this place is one of my favorites. Just didn't think they'd lie to their consumer.
4: See this on Yelp. 2-2 is high, ball three. Full count.
5: Not in the business of lying. And I got lied to.
4: You know who he is in the business of lying? He's chocolate bacon makers here.
5: He's crooks.
4: Somebody's going to go to town on that. There you go. Finish it off. Feel better about yourself. Full count, two outs, and the pitch is fouled back. All right, so the Mets gave up four runs in the bottom of the first, but steadily climbing back. They get guys on in this inning on a walk, fielder's choice walk, and then an RBI single. You scratch across a run on DeAndre Smith's RBI knock. You've got runners at the corners and an opportunity to cut this deficit. Two outs for Zach Short. He homered in game one. And the 3-2 is swung on and drilled. Left center field. Down for a base hit. This might be extra bases. One run scores. Smith's not far behind. Short rounds second. And he stops there with a two-run double. From down 4-0 to a 4-3 ball game. Two-run double makes it one-run game.
5: I mean, we talked about that in the pregame show, how this is Smith and Short in the 8 and 9 spot that you can't overlook. These guys have been some of the hottest bats in Syracuse's lineup, and they come through with two outs.
4: Smith, the 8-hitter, RBI single. Short, the 9-hitter, two-run double. And the Mets only trail it by a run, 4-3. Two outs in the second. Meeting at the mound with Keller here. It's just with the pitching coach, Phil Kandary. Rough starts for Keller and for the game one starter, Alan Ron Helm. Both have been hit hard. Last time out for Keller, 7 hits, 5 earned runs against Buffalo. Here's Nick Morabito. First pitch. Swing and a miss through a fastball, 0-1. The only strikeout Keller has today is Morabito to start the game. Got him on 3 fastballs. Short leads at second in the 0-1. It is a breaking ball high, 1-1. I think your anger has fueled the comeback.
5: It has. And if that's what it needs to be done, then I will be angry.
4: I'm going to need you to go get another piece of crappy chocolate bacon next half inning.
5: All right, I'll see you.
4: 1-1 count with 2 outs. The pitch is hit high in the air. Deep left field. Back it goes. Goodbye. Mets take a 5-4 lead. From a 4-run deficit to a 5-run second. 2-run homer, Nick Morabito.
5: Wow. This is impressive. All coming with 2 outs. Finding pitches to hit, forcing mound visits. Brian Keller has poor body language right now. The Mets have totally gotten to him.
4: What a two-out rally. This is so impressive. Walk, RBI single, two-run double, two-run homer. Here's Jose Ramos. First pitch, swing, and he whiffs on a cutter. 0-1. So the Mets go down 4-0 through the first. They get every run back and more with 5 in the second. Unbelievable. 0-1 pitch. Ramos takes ball one inside after they won 6-0 and almost had a no-hitter in game one. This series and these two games so far have literally been out of a storybook. 1-1. Ramos laces it into right field. Hard hit liner. It hits the ground in front of Rinconis. He dove to make a catch, but it bounced before it got to his glove. So it's a line drive single with two outs for Jose Ramos. Ramos safe at first. You can stay safe in life with regular screenings from St. Joseph's Cancer Care. Tank Adamson out. He is taking out his starting pitcher, Brian Keller. Five runs and four hits on the ledger of Brian Keller. The Mets get to him in the second and overcome a four-run deficit to go up 5-4. Well, with two outs and a runner at first, we'll have a new pitcher coming in. We'll let you know who it is when we come back on the Score 1260.
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4: After trailing 4-0 with two outs in the second inning, the Mets have sparked a 5-run rally to take the lead over the Lehigh Valley Iron Pigs on game two of this Saturday night doubleheader. The starter, Brian Keller, is out after the Mets tagged him around for 5 runs this inning. Left-hander Tucker Davidson replaces him. Davidson has been used as a starter and out of the bullpen this year, pitching to a 5.64 ERA in 83 innings. He'll face Ronnie Mauricio to start, batting from the right side. Ramos sat first after a single, and the first pitch. It's taken low and in. It bounces away from Peyton Henry. Ramos jogs to second easily. So just like that, the Mets have another runner in scoring position on what looked to be a wild pitch. So just an inning and two-thirds for Brian Keller, giving up 4 hits, 2 walks, and 5 runs so far. Could be 6 if Ramos can score. Here's the 1-0 to Ronnie. Mauricio swings right through his sinker, 1-1. So Davidson's pitched in 26 games, 15 starts, 11 games out of the pen. This would be number 12. The lefty kicks and throws. Ronnie grounds it to short. Cairo's got it. Shuffles, throws to first in time to end the inning. The Mets put up 5 runs with 2 outs in the second and overcome a 4-run deficit. 5-4 Syracuse, bottom of the second, next for the Score 1260.
14: Whether you're an electrical contractor with a large or small business, let the IBEW Local 43 help your company with no